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Zin is proud to announce Nam bass alt electronic group Lunar Lagoon as our feature artist for this month. Lunar Lagoon began as a solo project from expat Brit frontman Joe Nourish before evolving into a collaboration with producer Luke Morton. Together, they've crafted distinctive sounds that blend alt electronic textures with influences from artists like King Krul, The Streets, and Cocteau Twins. Lunar Lagoon, our feature artist this month, right here on Sin.

keeping a place for me. Hope you're holding onto faith for me. 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
2: Here is the land. 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The First Nations people, we walk hand in hand. 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We promise to take care.
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3: Jeremy.
6: Konnichiwa.
3: And welcome to Speaking in a Different Language. We will be with you from 11 till 12. Oh yeah, for me. Hi. We will be with you from 11 till 12, talking about sports, Q&A, and what's happening in our life, as well as playing some of our favourite music. So keep listening and hope you enjoy. Today is the 11th of August, and some famous people celebrating their birthdays today are actor Chris Hemsworth, also known as Thor, wrestler Hulk Hogan, and children's author Eden Blyton.
6: Naughty!
3: Yes, Snotty, that's right. Okay. Here is our first song, Mamma Mia by ABBA.

0: You just heard Mamma Mia by ABBA. Welcome back to Communities on Air on Sin. I am Daniel from Gen U. Just so you know, I'm not related to Dr. Phil. I'm going to talk about the festival Now or Never, happening from the 19th to the 30th of August. This multi-award-winning festival of art, ideas, sound and technology returns for its fourth year to light up the city. It will transform iconic buildings and cultural landmarks through free installations, groundbreaking performances, future-focused talks and unique festival experiences. And now, here's some jokes with Jeremy.
1: This week, it's beer. Why did Santa Claus drink to get drunk?
2: What? Why?
3: I don't know. Tell me.
1: A polar bear. What do you call a beer with no teeth?
4: What is it?
2: What is
1: a
2: it?
1: Grizzly beer. What is the difference?
4: Definition?
1: Definition of a
4: balanced
1: diet.
4: What is it?
2: What is it?
1: Bear in every niche and the river.
2: Yep. Yep.
1: And then my daughter fear.
2: Yep. You're listening to Community on Air. I am Wynn from Gen U. Here's the weather. Tuesday, sunny 15. Wednesday, rain 15. Thursday, shower 15. And Friday, shower 16. Saturday, sunny 15. And Sunday, sunny 15. And here's songs here, Golden by Harry Styles.

eins. Hi, my name is Catherine from JU. Today I am going to talk about Boyzone. Boyzone is a Irish boy band started in 1993 by Lewis Roach. Recording our song Boyzone were on the lit show. The lead singer name is Ronan Keating. A next song, Horses, Derby Ray.

Hi everyone, I am Jonathan from Gen U. Today I'm going to talk about Tom Jerry and Tom Jerry Forbidden Compass. A high-speed museum chase in New York leads the cat and mouse duo to activate a magical Chinese artifact. The mystical compass hurls them through time and space into the mythical candy color ancient Chinese fantasy world, forcing the rivals to team up to find their way home. Well, because of before the movie, go see the movie first and then later on on DVD. I'm looking forward to this movie. Now, why would you have to see the family? Because we're going out to, there's a classic cartoon of a children's show. Well, let's see, animated as you draw, and they were so worried, like, as to do something like this, just do something else. They go to Tom and Jerry, goes to just weird, obviously, two characters, but I overliked it. Alright. So, here's just what we're going to do. I guess we're going to do the cat and mouse. So Tom is a cat, and Jerry is a mouse. So, here's yourself, my life.

0: Is time fun facts this week? Fame, cheesecake was serving at the first Olympic Games in 776 BCE. Are there's a restaurant in Stoker were serving a garlic cheesecake at the or garlic restaurant. A person holds a world record for each eating cheesecake she ate 5 kilos for cheesecake in 9 minutes.
1: That
0: And
1: is
0: next
1: quite
0: song,
1: bizarre.
0: Oyster by Smash Mouth.

0: Hi everyone, I'm Win from JNU and you're listening to Community on Air, and now it's time for Win Wonders.
1: Yeah.
0: I wonder, what did you have for dinner last night, Jonathan?
2: I guess I have roast chicken, we have roast potatoes and Brussels sprouts.
0: Catherine?
3: Shepherd's pie.
0: Noodles and soup.
4: Chicken nuggets, a potato chip. What about you?
5: I had soup and leftover chicken tenders.
0: And what did you have for breakfast this morning, John?
2: Peanut butter jam toast and noodles about Yorkshire tea.
0: Catherine?
3: Porridge egg avocado toast.
0: Just coffee today.
4: Did not put any pizza. Three beats. What about you, Daniel?
5: I had to yawn. I had butter and salmon toast, and then the vanilla yogurts.
0: And what is your favourite hot drink, Jonathan?
2: How about like hot chocolate?
0: Catherine?
3: Tea.
0: Hot cocoa.
4: Tea, I like a cold beer.
0: Hot drink.
4: Hot beer.
5: You said warm beer earlier. I'm just going to go with a coffee.
0: And last but not least, what did you do on a weekend?
2: Social group. It was keys bowling with Ian. And of course, there was a Preston Market and ate pork and noodles for lunch.
5: Hey, Jonathan, did you win?
2: Yeah.
0: Catherine?
3: I went to social group.
0: I will grocery shopping and do a bit clean house. Yep.
4: I went to Indian Friday night.
5: What did you eat, Jeremy?
4: Chicken nuggets and chips. Ooh. And water blueberry cheese in it. On Saturday, I tried the Brunswick Santa in my toast teas and wrote marshmallows. You.
5: Well, I went and did grocery shopping, and Saturday, then after that, I watched the footy, celebrated Dad's birthday on Sunday. He turned 63. He's an old bag. And then I watched St Kilda and Carlton at night.
4: Me too. I watched St Kilda and Carlton. Well done, Daniel.
5: Thank you, Jeremy.
0: Thank you, guys. Now here's outro. So, you've been listening to Community on Air on CNAM. Win from JNU. Well, thanks for listening to another show. We'll be back next week. Continue listening to Sin for more great show. Time to say goodbye.
2: Goodbye, everyone.
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2: 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I am Selena from Hume Valley School. Before we start, I would like to acknowledge to the traditional owners of the land we are broadcasting from today. 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
5: I'm Lydia, and we are talking about animals.
6: I'm Dan, and I'll be talking about facts and fiction.
2: I'm Selena Buck. I'll be talking about then we are going to play a song. This one's called Boy Bad Guy by Billie Eilish.

control, even if

0: Hey, I am Katrin, and you are listening to School on the Edge. Today we will talk about foods that are safe and are not safe. I am joined by Alex and Charlie. Hi, guys.
1: Hi, Katrin.
0: We talking about foods before. We start a quick question. This question is chocolate safe or dogs?
2: Chocolate is not safe for dogs.
1: Chocolate could actually hurt a dog and...
0: Okay, it is okay to eat moldy food if you cut the moldy part off?
1: No, it's not safe to eat.
2: Because you can get sick.
0: It's safer to drop moldy food always because the moldy can spread everywhere. Cannot see it, but what about chicken that begin it's in the fridge for 3 days?
1: That won't be good. Charlie, do you have anything to say?
2: No.
0: Interesting answer. What about cheese that in 1 day past its date?
2: I don't know.
0: Okay, I give it one more for you. How about food you dropped on the floor for 5 seconds?
1: It depends where you drop it. So, like, if you drop it on the concrete or something, it probably won't be good. But if you drop it on, like, tiles, maybe it might be fine.
0: Thanks for your answers today, guys. We're gonna play Butter by BTS now. You're listening to School on Earth.

0: Okay, that was Butter by BTS. You're listening to Schools on Air. My name's Dan. I'm filling in for Michaela today, and I'm joined by Selena and Lydia. Hi, guys. How's it going?
1: Hi, Dan. How are you?
0: I'm pretty good, thanks. We're going to play a game called Fact or Fiction. A fact is something that is true, and fiction is something that is made up or false. I'm going to give you guys some information, and you have to tell me which one it is, fact or fiction. Is that okay with you?
2: Yeah.
0: All right, here's the first one. Cats always land on their feet. Is that a fact or is it fiction? You think it's fiction,
1: fact.
0: Lydia? You
1: fact.
0: Think it's fact? Oh, okay. It's got some differing opinions there. Now, according to Google, when I looked this up earlier, it is in fact Lydia who was correct. It is fiction.
1: Oh,
0: cats
1: God.
0: Usually land on their feet, but not all the time. If they get disoriented, they can land upside down on occasion. All right. I've got a couple more for you. Octopus have 3 hearts. Is that fact or fiction?
1: Fact.
0: Okay, and Katrin's jumped in too. All right. So we've got... Sorry, what did you say, Katrin?
3: Fact.
0: You said fact and you said fact, Lydia, and you said fiction, Selena. Okay, well, Katrin and Lydia are correct. That is a fact. Sorry, Selena, you're... Not been very lucky with these questions so far. So that's, it is a fact. Octopus had 3 hearts. I don't know why they need 3 hearts, but there you go. I'm sure someone that knows more about octopus could maybe fill us in on that one. All right, we have 2 more. The next one is golf was once played on the moon. Is that a fact or fiction?
2: Fact.
0: Lydia says fact. What do you think, Selena?
1: Fiction.
0: Fiction. Okay, what do you think? Anyone else in the room?
3: Fact.
0: You think fact?
3: Yeah.
0: Okay. It is a fact. Jeez. Very unlucky, Selena, for another...
1: Thank you so much.
0: Unlucky. It was, golf was played on the moon, or at least golf balls were hit on the moon in 1971. All right, let's see. I think Lydia's doing quite well. Let's see if you can get this last one, Selena. We have the last one. Carrots help you see in the dark. Is that fact or fiction?
2: Fact.
0: Lydia says
1: fiction.
0: Fact. You say fiction. Well, Lydia, you got all of them correct.
1: Oh,
0: Selena, you got all of them incorrect. Bad luck there. No, it is a common, wives' tale. Carrots do not help you see in the dark, despite what some people say. Thanks for playing along, guys. And we're going to go to a song now. You're listening to Schools on Air, and here's Vance Joy with Riptide.

0: Hey, I'm Charles, and you're listening to Schools on Air today. We're talking about money-saving tips. I'm joined by Selena and Alex.
1: Hello, everyone.
2: Hi, everyone.
0: Today, we're going to see who is a money saver expert. Quick question: if you get $10, what is the best thing to do?
1: I would probably like save it, put it away somewhere.
2: Sure. Sorry.
0: Interesting answers. What about this one? You're hungry at school and you can buy a snack every day or bring one from home, which saves more money?
2: Bring for home.
0: Last question. You see a pair of shoes you really like, but you don't need new shoes. What should you do?
1: I would probably save, wear my the new shoes before I get new shoes.
2: Yeah, me too. Like, I want to save my money first, and then I buy. I don't want to lose my money too for shoes.
0: Great answers. You're listening to School on Air. Remember, save a little, think before you buy, and make your money work for you. We're going to go to other songs now. Here's Thelma Plum with Better in Black.

0: Hi, I'm Lydia, and you are listening to Call on Air. Today, we are playing Get the Animal, where we get you three claws and we have Dan and Catherine here with me to get the animal. Are you ready?
1: I'm ready. Are you ready, Katrin?
2: Yes.
1: All right, we're going to guess the animal.
0: Okay, first animal is, I am big. Have tall, long, and have big ear.
1: Are you a shark?
0: No.
1: Oh.
2: Are you an elephant?
0: Yes.
1: Damn. You got it, Katrin. Better than me at this.
0: The next one. I am small and like eat to fish, have a tall, long tail. What am?
1: Are you a crocodile?
0: No.
2: Are you an cow?
0: No.
1: Are you
2: lion?
0: No.
1: Are you a
2: giraffe?
0: No.
1: No. Oh, what about a monkey?
0: No. So,
1: do we give up?
2: So, give me a question. One word.
1: She said it's small, likes to eat cheese, and has a long tail.
2: Is it dog?
0: No.
2: Snake?
1: I mean, to be fair, some dogs like to eat cheese and have long tails. Do you want to tell us what it is, Lydia?
0: Yeah, it's a mouse.
1: Mouse.
2: Oh, my God.
1: Should have got
0: that. Next animal. I'm living on the water. I have a long...
3: Eight
0: long legs. I can change my color. What am?
2: Are you a fish?
0: No.
2: Are you octopus?
0: Yes.
2: Yay!
1: Yay, Selena, you got one.
0: Alright, now let's pick one. I am a very tall, have a long neck. Can I eat long leaf from the tree? What's
2: A giraffe?
0: Yes.
1: Oh, getting better. Good job, Katrin.
0: Thank you for this game. Get the animal you are listening to Cool Air. This song is Fearless by Taylor Swift.
2: Good.

0: That was
1: Fearless
0: by
1: Taylor
0: Swift. You're listening to Schools on Air. I'm Alex from Hume Valley School. For our last segment today, we're going to be talking about
1: which
0: actors would
1: cast
0: as
1: ourselves
0: in movies. Dan, if you would
1: cast
0: any actor to play you in a movie, who would it be and why?
2: Okay, if I were to cast any actor, I'd probably pick... I'm going to go with Daniel Day-Lewis because we have the same first name and because he's a really good actor and he really gets into the role. I think he'd bring some intensity to it. Now that Charlie's walked back in, maybe I'm going to quickly turn to him. We'll ask him as well. Who would you get to play you in a film if you were going to get someone to play yourself?
3: Jacob Mulaney, because he is a very good actor on all his movies.
0: Good choice, Charlie. What about you, Selena?
2: Who would you get to play you in a movie, Selena?
4: I want to play Rapunzel.
2: Why?
4: Because she's good at acting. Every day I watch her. She's so beautiful and long hair. And we have woman name is Rapunzel and Eugene.
0: Nice one, Selena. How about you, Katrin?
2: What about you, Katrin? Who would you get to play you in a film?
5: I'd like to play in the film to be Elsa.
2: Oh, so you'd like Elsa from Frozen?
5: Yeah.
2: The character to be you in a film?
5: Yeah.
2: Okay.
0: Thanks, Catherine. What about you, Lydia?
6: Cinderella.
0: All great answers. We go to another song now. Here, Tame Impala with Feels Like Where I Only Gone.

0: That was
1: Tame.
0: Tame
1: Impala.
0: Impala. With feels like we only go backwards, and that's it from us at Hume Valley School. As a part of Schools on Air on Sin 90.7 FM, we see you all next week. Does anyone have any shout out before we sign off?
2: Bonsoir, s'il vous plaît. Je m'appelle Selena. Merci. Welcome back, Lydia.
3: Yeah.
4: I'd like to shout out to all the teachers at Hume Valley School. Hi, teachers, especially those of you who are listening. Shout out to the teachers.
0: This shout out goes to Naomi.
5: Hi, Philip. Bye.
2: Bye. 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

0: Please take your seats. This afternoon's show of Curtain Call will begin in just a moment. We kindly ask you to switch your phones to Do Not Disturb. This show will run for approximately 60 minutes with no intermission. Sit back, relax. We hope you enjoy the show.
1: 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I'm Mads.
2: And I'm Patty.
1: Hey. And no Will today.
2: Sadly, no
1: that's,
2: Will.
1: That's two shows without Will, which is kind of devastating.
2: I know. I mean, he's got to be back next time. But yeah, in the meantime?
1: For the time being.
2: For the time being.
1: You know what? No, I don't think I could do a show with three men.
2: Why?
1: That would just be a lot. Like three men.
2: Stop.
1: And if you think I'm doing my math wrong, then clearly you haven't checked our socials, which are, Patty, plug them.
2: Curtain_sin.
1: Lovely.
2: So that is curtain_, that little M dash, which is lower than in the middle. And then sin, S-Y-N. S-Y-N stands for Student Youth Network. Kapow.
1: Kara. I was about to be like Cowabunga.
2: No, what is it? Cowabunga.
1: Yeah, but it's like when someone tells you some like bad news, you go, oh, Cowabunga, dude.
2: Oh my god, man. Oh my god.
1: I think that's from the Ninja Turtles as well.
2: Really?
1: Yeah, they're like, it's like the same thing. It's like, where's Shredder?
2: What?
1: I don't know, man. It's been a big day.
2: But no, this is a really exciting show we've got today, guys. We've got one of the biggest names in musical theatre industry, which we won't leak right now. You can hear who we're going to be speaking to in just a moment. But, and I mean, the first song, if you were like, if you're a real fan, you might even know who it is from the first song.
1: Because we are breaking our formatting a little bit, but that's okay. We run the show. We can do as we please. We're not playing a musical theatre track. We're playing one of his, like, because he's also a musician himself.
2: Mm-hmm. He's a musician. He's a
1: heartthrob.
2: Heartthrob.
1: I love how I made him blush. I'm going to, like, go to my grave telling people. That's going to be, like, top of my resume. Made, insert guest name here, blush.
2: Yeah. We did, with the person who we did interview, it is a pre-recorded interview, which we will be playing. So, Mads made him blush. It's not like, we have interviewed him already.
1: No.
2: He is not joining us today, but
1: we had a chat
2: it's a good
1: over
2: one.
1: The phone. Also, he said I made him blush. I never saw it. But I trust this man, which is a huge achievement for a man.
2: His words were stuttering a little bit when I was listening back. Should we get into the first song?
1: Well, should we give a few more clues first into it?
2: Okay.
1: Okay. So, Australian Idol icon.
2: Mm.
1: All the way from season one?
2: Season one, yeah.
1: Season one. He came fifth. We're going to play the track Miss Vanity. Also, great music video.
2: Really? I haven't seen it.
1: I only watched it when I was, like, putting everything together for the show. And I was like, damn. I was, like, kind of multitasking. I was like, I wish I could just sit down and watch this.
2: Yeah.
1: Anyway, if you haven't got it, I don't think I can say it, Patty. I think you have to introduce it. This is Miss Vanity by...
2: Rob Mills!

0: You're listening to Curtain Call here on Sin. You just heard Rob Mills with his song Miss Vanity from his early days, pre-musical theatre days, kind of that in-between period of the Oz end Idol, of Australian Idol, first season of Australian Idol ever, huge achievement, and his, like, musical theatre career. He also does, like, Bon Jovi shows, which I think are incredible.
1: So cool.
0: I mentioned it to my mom, and, like, because he told us the dates and tickets went on sale last week.
1: Yeah.
0: And I'm kind of like, oh. She was like, we should go. And I'm like, oh. And then my group chat was like, oh, we should go and see Rob Mills at
1: Max Watts.
0: Max Watts.
1: Yeah, on Swanston
0: which
1: Street.
0: I've been there once and it was to see Private Function. But dare I say.
1: Wait, to a private function or to see private
0: function? To see the punk band Private Function.
1: Yeah, cool.
0: I had a 6 foot something man dressed in a koala suit dropped on my head. So, you know what?
1: Only in Melbourne.
0: Only at a private function, Joe. But obviously, dare I say Rob Mills, Australia's sweetheart.
1: Yeah, yeah. I would say you've got, like, Delta Goodrum for the female and then for male. I mean, that's what everyone says. Delta Goodrum's Australia's, like, sweetheart. That's what everyone says.
0: I would say Casey Donovan's the flip. Australian Idol, killing it in musical theatre, lovely. I keep seeing her on the Werribee line. And I'm, like, too nervous to be like, oh, my God, you're Casey Donovan. Yeah.
1: On the V-line. V-line. Is it V-line?
0: It's not the V-line.
1: And I'm thinking of Geelong. Yeah, Werribee line.
0: Werribee line. It's, like, it's almost V-line. It's the direction.
1: There you go. But
0: yeah, I think, like, my dad loves Rob Mills from, what do you call it? Amazing Race. He went on with his fiancé. And he killed it on that. He's obviously been on, like, a lot of shows, like The Project and stuff.
1: Yeah, he did Young Talent Time as well. He was the host of that.
0: He's been on Neighbours, which we talked a little bit about in the interview.
1: He's kind of done he's put his foot in the door. He's done a bit of hosting as well here and there, just like emceeing. He says he does a fair bit of corporate things as well, like singing at corporate events and kind of just like, he is like a familiar face. Like within the Australian publics, I think everyone kind of, whether you don't know the name Rob Mills, you kind of, if you see, you're like,
0: him.
1: Yeah, that's, yeah.
0: Him. Well, I've got his like theatre discography in front of me.
1: Yeah.
0: So we have Fiero from Wicked, obviously, made famous, re-famous by Jonathan Bailey most recently. I will die on the hill that Rob Mills is my Fiero.
1: Yeah, really?
0: Yeah. I saw that at a very fundamental age. Danny from Grease.
1: Yep.
0: Like the main John Travolta's character. He's played Jesus in Jesus Christ Superstar.
1: See, that was crazy. And I'm a big Jesus Christ Superstar fan. And when I found that out, I was like, what?
0: What?
1: That's crazy.
0: Sam and Ghost. Is that the... I don't know much about Ghost. I'm assuming it's like the pottery.
1: I've actually got no clue.
0: Once again, another fundamental performance out of my brain was very susceptible at the time. The Corny Collins in Hairspray.
1: Right. Oh, that's like literally the most iconic
0: one. Warner, who's actually the villain of Legally Blonde.
1: Really?
0: I'm pretty sure that's like the ex-partner, if I'm getting the names the right way around. Jamie in The Last 5 Years, Claude in Hair, Cinderella's Prince in Into the Woods, Shakespeare in Anne Juliet, and most recently Dr. Pomada in Waitress. There are some other ones that I'm missing in that, but oh my golly gosh, absolutely killing it.
1: So good. I mean, he's just like such a lovable guy. I mean, you'll hear in a moment when we play the interview, but he's just such a down to earth. He just seemed like a genuine sweetheart.
0: He's just a guy.
1: Such a family man. I believe he doesn't have any kids, but I think he would just be like the best dad.
0: Oh,
1: he
0: yeah.
1: He would be such a cool dad. And imagine hearing that voice, lullaby, getting lullabied by Rob Mills.
0: Rob Mills? Oh my God. That's like poetic.
1: What a dream.
0: what a dream. You're going to hear Hairspray. It's Hairspray from Hairspray. And I have, like all the songs we're playing today, I have gone through and found Australian cast recordings.
1: Yes.
0: So it is not only we had to toss out to be like, oh, if we can't find the Rob Mills recordings, we'll play like the character's song. But no, I trailed the internet and I found these are all Rob Mills performances.
1: Really?
0: The audio quality is not great on all of them.
1: But it's Rob Mills.
0: But it's Rob Mills, so it makes up for it. So you're going to listen to this is the song that they sing like at the pageant towards the end of the Hairspray movie.
1: Yeah.
0: When like they're doing all the behind the scenes stuff. It's Hairspray from Hairspray, performed by Rob Mills.
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0: one.
1: Today on Curtain Call, we are joined by one of Australia's most recognisable names in musical theatre. You might know him from placing third on the first season of Australian Idol, but over the past two decades, he's gone on to build an incredible career on stage, starring in productions including Wicked, Grease, Jesus Christ Superstar, Ghost, Legally Blonde, Hairspray, and Juliet, and most recently Waitress. Whether you know him from television, heard him on the radio, he's become one of Australia's most versatile entertainers. You may have seen him as the charming Fiero or the iconic Jesus, or more recently, Dr. Pomona serving up pies in Waitress. He's become a staple in Australian musical theatre. Rob Mills, welcome to Curtain Call.
2: Oh, it's great to be here. Thank you for the introduction. I should also point out I came fifth on Australian Idol, not third. There was Paulini and Cosima before me.
1: I'm so sorry.
2: No, that's okay. I'll take third. No, I mean, I love a podium finish. It's great.
1: Yeah, well, you've had such an incredible career. My dad, most notably, knows you from Australian Race as the one with the really funny partner.
2: Oh, yeah, my lovely fiancée, Georgie Tunney, was calling herself unattractively competitive. And I agree. I absolutely agree on the Amazing Race. Yeah, she's aggressive. It's like being with her during Origin time. Yeah, she's feral.
1: I love that. There's almost a certain charm to that, dare I say. Have there been some notable highlights off the bat for you?
2: Look, I think just being on the very first season of Australian Idol was pretty amazing. It was the very first kind of big talent show in the early 2000s. I think Big Brother had launched maybe the year before and Australian Idol the year after. And it was just huge. Like 3 million people watched the final. It was insane. Meeting all those people and still, you know, being friends with a lot of them as well. Yeah, I think that's pretty amazing. And then sort of finding my way into musical theatre and really finding that's what I really wanted to do with my life. Getting into Wicked, the musical, I think that for me was a really big highlight after seeing it on the West End and then sort of vowing to my manager, like, oh, I will do whatever it takes to sort of get into theatre and get myself ready for it. So I took, you know, singing lessons, dance lessons, acting lessons, and just that's probably a highlight. And even just the last couple of shows I've been a part of, and Juliet and Waitress as well. Beautiful shows.
3: Yeah, that's nice. So would you say Wicked on the West End was kind of the first musical you ever saw that made you fall in love with theatre?
2: Yeah, I mean, I saw, like, my parents took us to theatre when I was a kid. I remember Dad got some tickets to Phantom of the Opera.
3: Dave.
2: And, you know, back in the day, we were sort of middle-class kind of families, and Dad sort of found some last-minute tickets. They were sort of scattered around the theatre. There was a couple of, we're a family of five, and there was like two together and then another three somewhere else. But yeah, I remember seeing that when I was a kid going, wow, what an incredible thing to be a part of, and just not something I ever thought I could do. I've always loved theatre, always loved music, always loved sort of musical movies, especially all the Disney movies when I was a kid, like Lion King and Aladdin were sort of coming out when I was a kid.
3: I mean, you've played everything from rock stars to princes, doctors, but is there a role in your career that has changed you as the most as a performer?
2: I think you take away from every character that you play, every role that you play, that you learn something about yourself, because you have to inherently learn something about the character. So you learn something about yourself and how you can play it, or I learned a lot about separating myself from the character from playing Finn Kelly in Neighbours. He was a bit of domestic violence in the character. He was quite evil. And I like to think I'm a pretty good guy. Although it was quite fun to play a bad guy. There were definitely moments during recording, I was like, I felt so sad because I was having to basically perform bad behavior or having to feel a certain way. I remember having chats with my psych about it, and he framed it in a really good way, because you do have to separate yourself at the end of the day from it. But he said, instead of being the character, just congratulate yourself that you could do that. even though you had to feel a certain way, or have to feel a certain anger or hatred or rage even, just congratulate yourself that you could do it instead of just sitting in the rage of it, which I think was very helpful. I think for me was just getting into Wicked, and that sort of journey of Fiera's character every night was a bit of a very similar to my own journey getting into theatre. So he's a guy who's dancing through life, and I was literally dancing through life. I didn't really know what I wanted to do. I didn't really have any purpose. He finds, you know, the purpose in helping Alpha by helping others. And then I realized, like, oh, that's what my purpose was, kind of getting into musical theatre and helping others. And I think, so every night I got to sort of play out my own kind of journey. So for 2 years, eight times a week, it was very therapeutic. I was like, oh, this is quite cathartic to play an idiot who sort of works out what he wants to do with his life. I'm sure he ends up as a scarecrow. Spoiler alert for anyone out there. But for me, I sort of worked out, oh, it's theatre. I really enjoy being part of this team.
1: Of how much you're talking about Fiero, because the boys were trying to convince me to tell you this, and I didn't think I was going to.
2: Yeah.
1: I've gone on record. I was quite young when I saw you in Wicked, but you are the first celebrity crush my mum and I have shared, both as Fiero and as Courtney Collins in Wicked. Got taken for my birthday. We're like three rows from the front in the middle, and my mum and I are both like, oh my God, Rob Mills, kind of fine.
2: Oh, thank you very much. I'm blushing. Appreciate that. It's good to know. You know, across all ages. appealing to all ages, that is.
1: Multi-generational.
2: Yeah.
1: You've ticked off many iconic roles, but do you still have some dream roles that are on top of your bucket list? Because I know I have a role I'm dying to see you in.
2: Oh, I was talking to someone at Stage Door about this last night, and I think this is my last show. I'm very happy to know that I've done all the things that I've always wanted to do. Waitress was like, Dr. Pomeroy was like the last one, and I was like, oh, this is it. I'm very sad that we're not continuing to Sydney, but I'm so grateful that I had the opportunity to perform it on stage. I learned a lot about, you know, vocal dynamics, and it's a very different style of singing to what I've sort of been used to in the last year or so doing a Bon Jovi show. So it's been really, I've learned heaps about my voice and dynamics. But no more. I think there's a play that I saw in New York a couple of years ago called Stereophonic, which is loosely based on Fleetwood Mac, but you can't say that because of legal reasons. But it's a beautiful play. I loved it. I absolutely loved it. So that there's probably a couple of roles in that I could maybe play, but just that's the only one.
3: Wow.
2: What was yours?
1: I'm dying to see you as Charlie Price from Kinky Boots. Like, I need you singing Soul of a Man so badly.
2: I can't walk in heels, so I couldn't do that role.
1: We could learn.
3: Talking of walking in heels, I could so see you as Frankenfurter in Rocky Horror.
1: Oh, yeah.
2: Oh, my goodness. Yep. Thank you. But once again, the heels.
1: Obviously, we've just talked about Dr. Pomeroy. Can I just say, I've gone on air a few times and said, I think you're too cool to play this role.
2: I'm too cool.
1: It's really good still. I've seen the show twice. But...
2: You don't know how dorky I am in real life. I'm a nerd. I'm the kind of guy who wakes up in the morning, watches the ABC, and you know, watches the news and reads books, and yeah, that's I'm a full nerd. I fooled everyone with the cool, but no, I'm a nerd.
1: Maybe I'm just swayed from seeing you in Grease and Hairspray as well.
2: That's a lot of acting.
1: Yeah, it's a testament to your acting skill.
2: Yeah.
1: But speaking of Waitress, the show balances some of those really funny moments with some incredible emotional ones. Mm. As a performer, is that kind of storytelling really rewarding for you?
2: Yeah, I think when I first saw the show in New York, and then I saw it again on the West End, I took Georgie, there's something about how human this story is, as you know, as sort of there's a few characters that are sort of a bit out there, but the story itself is very human. I love being part of something that evokes any kind of emotion that makes you feel something other than like a sense of joy, but it makes you think about the world. Even like Anne Juliet, it's a pop jukebox musical, but it makes you feel about certain issues, you know, equality, diversity, and relationships, and how we connect with one another. And especially with the Shakespeare and Anne character, they're trying to work out their marriage, you know, after the loss of their child. I think in Waitress, you know, Jenna is going through a horrific time in a relationship that is, you know. There's domestic violence. She's stuck in a town, and maybe she feels like she's not good enough for more. And I think we've all sort of felt that we need an escape. You know, we want to get out, but it's our friends that get us through there. It's our actual community that is the thing that connects us, and that is the thing that gets us through. And as for the, you know, the affairs that people are having, you're like, yeah, it's complicated. Lust and love and relationships are pretty complicated, and I think in Australia we have a kind of a taboo look at or view of relationships and marriage, and we don't talk about, you know, if someone's cheated on someone, or that's the worst thing you could do. I was like, probably murder is the worst thing you could probably do, but like I understand the how people see it as such a taboo topic, but I'm like, you don't know what the couple is going through. You don't know what that person is going through. It's sort of human. I don't know. I think I like the way that it sort of humanizes the relationships of the cheating or the infidelity, I should say, in this show, and it makes people go, oh, I could see why that would happen. You know, like, of course that would happen. So, and people, as I said, I'm not condoning people going out and just being with everyone, but like circumstances are maybe it's okay. But I think that's what I love most about this show. I think people leave going, oh wow, I felt something real. You know, it's not like a Moulin Rouge where it's a complete escapism. There is something real and authentic about this story, I think, that hits home with people's hearts.
1: I think something that is like so entertaining as well. You're really rooting for your character and Nat Bass's character, Jenna. I remember I was sitting next to Patty and his girlfriend, and they were like whisper singing Bad Idea at opening night.
2: Beautiful.
1: But then when I went again with my mom, we left, and she was like, what do you mean they don't end up together?
2: Yeah, I really love that. I really like that they don't end up together. Look, who's to say that in a few years' time that maybe Dr. Pomeroy and Francine break up, and maybe him and Jenna do get together. But I think at the time she makes it, you know, we could have a long drawn out kind of affair, and it's messy for everyone. But or we could just end it right here. And I think that's a really smart thing to do. I think it's a really adult thing to do. I think it adds to the fact that Jenna has come into herself and come into her own adulthood and knowing what she really wants. So look, I like to think that maybe in a few years' time that maybe they do get together, because I think they do bring out the best in one another. It reminds me a lot of La La Land,
3: yeah,
2: in a way,
3: yeah,
2: where
3: yeah,
2: someone comes into your life for a reason. What is it? A reason or a season? And sometimes it is just a season, but it also it brings out the best in you. It's these beautiful, real stories.
3: Yeah,
2: And maybe there isn't a happy ever after, but maybe it's in a just a different way. Maybe it's not the relationship that is the thing that is happy ever after. It's just actually the person is a better person. Everyone's a better person because of it.
3: It's a chapter in like Jenna's life that, you know, that you've come into and made it better for her and show her some realization. So it's really beautiful. And you guys translate that really well on stage as an audience member. It was quite an emotional journey we were taken on.
2: Oh, thank you. I think the same goes for Dr. Pomeroy. She reminds him of all the things that he's missed out on. Like the sugar is the analogy of like light and fun and silliness. And the relationship he's been in is like just work and doctoring and study. And I've got friends that are doctors, and it's so much hard. It's so hard, that life, to be a doctor. I don't know if you've got friends who are doctors, But the amount of study and the amount of work and the amount of hours that you do, there is not a lot of fun that happens in the doctor world. But anyway, I love the fact that Jenna reminds him of through the pies and through sugar, but it's a metaphor for like actual delights, like little delights, and the fact that he can be his own silly self. He doesn't have to be so serious.
0: Absolutely loving this chat with Rob Milsby had. It's so nice to listen back to it.
4: I know, it's really cool. Like he's like we just heard there him talking about kind of the relationship he had with Nat Bass in the show and kind of how the show is like relatable in a real life scenario.
0: Yeah.
4: So it's really nice that, I mean, sure, you're entertained when you go and see Waitress, the musical, but
0: yeah,
4: you actually, it is a moment to reflect and think how it can be like transcribed into a
0: real scenario.
4: Real scenario and kind of reality, if you will. So we'll be hearing a little bit more of the rest of the interview after this
0: track, which is from Waitress.
4: Yeah.
0: We had a little bit of a debate of what song we should play, because I do agree it's a bad idea, the song that Rob Mills' character and Nat Bass's character sing about their romance.
4: Yeah, yeah, it's
0: and
4: fun.
0: Yeah, but I scoured the internet, so I get to do it. this is It Only Takes a Taste, and it is like the Dr. Pomada character's song, and it's Rob Mills. And I think there's so many snippets from a lot of musicals, but specifically the start of this that you see in like TikTok audio trends.
4: Yeah.
0: So many musicals have TikTok audio trends and like, yeah. Anyway, this is It Only Takes a Taste from Waitress, and then we're going to tune back into the Rob Mills interview.
5: You know, it's kind of funny seeing you sitting here in your uniform. You remind me of a girl I once knew. God, by now she's well in middle age. Probably 41 or 42.
6: Thank you.
5: Oh, God. No, no, no, no, no. She...

0: ever really notices me that way.
1: Well, somebody did, right? Because you have the whole the baby thing. She'd bake the pies fresh every day, like you, I guess. But I must say, if pies were books, yours would be Shakespeare's letters. You remind me of her, but

0: Burks. Nice talking to you, Dr. Perlmutter.
1: Call me anytime, Jenna. I'm here. For all your questions and concerns.
0: Good to know, Dr. Perlmutter.

0: I mean, as the audience member, that for me, that would be a show that I'll never forget. And, it, you know, we were able to connect with it so strongly. But for you, Rob, is there a moment that you will never forget on stage?
1: Oh, in this show?
0: In general.
1: Oh, mate, I had a horrific nude sort of accident. Or kind of an accident. My very first kind of show was Hair in Perth. And the director wanted me to take all my clothes off at the end of the show. Usually the naked thing happens at the end of Act One.
0: Act One, yeah.
1: And he's like, you're standing up on the scaffold right at the top of the stage and you're singing, that's me, that's me. He goes, I want you to take your pants off and just show everyone that's you. And I went, okay, I can do that. And I did it one night and I forgot that my mic pack was still attached to my belt and it was very difficult to get my pants down. And then the mic pack was swinging behind me and then... And then I turned around to pull my pants up afterwards, and the spotlight was still on me, and I was mooning the audience. It was a debacle. So after the show, the director said, "You know what? Just keep the pants on. You can just." So I did.
0: Oh my god!
1: it was a lot, guys. But you know, I did it. I committed. I definitely committed. I was very nervous because the spotlight was not backlit. It was right on me.
0: Wait, so you were doing this by yourself. This wasn't at the end of Act One. This was the end of the show.
1: End of the show, yeah.
0: Whoa.
1: And then the audience, you know, the crowd, the ensemble thing, the rest is silence. And it wasn't silence. It was gasps. There was gasps. certainly wasn't silence.
0: Oh, my. And I'm glad you didn't have to do that 8 shows a week.
1: Yeah, me too. But It did cement my sort of love of the theatre.
0: I mean, talking of 8 shows a week, sadly, Waitress is coming to an end, but what is something that audiences don't realise about performing 8 shows a week? Like, do you want to take us through kind of a week as Rob Mills starring in Waitress?
1: Okay. I'll go to the gym probably 4 or 5 times a week. So I'll get up as soon as I wake up in the morning, I'll take some pre-workout, we'll go to the gym. I'll have in the lead up to the show, I was for about 2 or 3 months, I was having singing lessons once a week and then working on all the material just to make sure that my voice was in the right sort of spot. As I said, I've been singing a lot of rock, doing a Bon Jovi show, touring Australia. So that is completely different to the Dr. Pomada stuff. So I was like, oh, I need to do some work to make sure that my voice is in the best possible shape. But during the week, it's eating good food. It's maybe catching up with some friends for coffees. It's planning what to do after the show. You're always going, oh, it's nice to sit in a show. But it's always, as an actor, you're also, you know, auditioning for stuff that's for next year. Getting plenty of sleep, that's really important. Drinking lots of water is super important. I've been watching a lot of World Cup lately. That's been fun. Mm-hmm. And I think just doing the show and making sure that you're fit and ready for every single show, and lack of alcohol and partying. I'm very old now. I mean, a lot of the kids will go out on a Thursday night or a Sunday night, but I just can't really do that anymore. For me, it's just making sure I do a proper, like a 20-minute warm-up after warm-up. Have a, you know, warm-up on stage. And when the show starts, Dr. Pomada is not seen for the first 20 minutes, so I'll go and do another warm-up. Another vocal warm-up just to make sure that my voice is ready for the show. I do that every show. It is boring and tedious, but it's also like necessary. My voice, as you can hear, my voice sits quite low normally.
0: Yeah, yeah.
1: Dr. Pomada's voice is probably up here. So I just want to make sure that my voice is sitting where it needs to, where it needs to sit. But yeah, that just takes, that's just like a non-negotiable for me. I have to do it, or else I'll walk out and go, Mrs. Butterson, and people are like, there's a thing in theatre that I learned very early on. I think it was in Wicked, Kelly Dickerson, the lovely musical director, sadly not with us anymore. She said, you want to try and match your voice where you're sort of almost where your first sentence is that you sing. So I think it was in Wicked. He says, the trouble with schools is, so you try and make his voice be there. That's, they always try to teach the wrong lesson. Ooh. So you would, his speaking voice would be around that. And so all of Dr. Pomada's stuff is written by the lovely Sarah Bareilles, but she writes very high for men. So you remind me of a girl I once knew. It's quite high. And if I was to talk quite low and then start singing, it's quite jarring. So yeah, you want to try and match that as best as possible. I think that's what I got taught from Kel, and I think she was the best musical director I've ever had. So yeah, or else it's quite jarring for an audience, like, oh, now he's singing, instead of like, oh, now he's just going into song. And then there's like, you know, vocal exercises that for my tongue and jaw, and yeah, so it's a bit of breath work, a bit of everything. But as I said, it's a non-negotiable for me, because I don't want to disappoint the audience. I think they've paid good money to come and see a good performance, and I can't just, as I said, I can't phone it in this show because I love it so much.
0: Yeah. Before we jump into the quick fire, do you have any like unique pre-show rituals as well?
1: No, not really. I just like having some music on during the show. I have a little pre-show, a little pre-scene thing I do with the Lulus. So there's four Lulus. They're aged between like 5 and 7. They're the cutest. And backstage, before they go on, I go and do a little dance party with them. I take my boombox into their room, and we have, and whoever, like any of the other actors that want to join, can we do musical statues with the kids. So
0: oh, that's
1: me.
0: Really sweet.
1: So we get them all pumped up before they have to come out on stage. Anyway, it's the best. They're so cute. So yeah, that's my little ritual with them. But no, for me, it's just sometimes I'll just have music on. I share a dressing room with John X and Keanu Gonzalez, and we usually just have some music on and get pumped up.
0: Oh, that's nice.
2: I'm gonna throw some quick fire questions. I'm gonna start off with, because I've been loving the Waitress social medias and all the little behind the scenes games you guys have been playing.
1: Oh yeah.
2: What has been your favorite one so far?
1: I think my favorite was going to get the pies mid-show. I mean, it's not really a game, but I really enjoyed going into the foyer and buying some pies that we have in the foyer, and then taking them back and us all eating pies during the show. That was fun.
2: I did love that. I think that got sent to our group chat, and myself and our other co-host, Will, are celiac, so we get really bad FOMO that whole show.
1: It was great. I got to watch Keanu for a bit and watch that scene. He's such a good actor. So, yeah, it was awesome. I think one of my other favourite bits in the show, I got to watch the tech run of The Understudies a few weeks ago.
0: Oh, cool.
1: So I got to watch Connor play Dr. Pomada. A whole bunch of us who went on stage, so I sat with Alandra and Nat and Gareth, and we all watched all the understudies do their tech run. It was awesome. And watching Emily play Jenna, she's just a star in the making. Just she's one to watch for sure. And same with Connor and Ethan. Ethan was great as Earl.
2: Favorite musical
1: of all time?
2: Of all time.
1: Oh, I think it's Wicked. I think it has to be, for me, it has to be Wicked.
0: Good choice.
1: Without Wicked, there's no Frozen. And without Frozen, there's generations of kids thinking that you need to grow up and to marry a prince to save the day, you know?
2: Yeah.
1: Instead of, Wicked is just the thing of like, you know, you can find it within your friendship and you can find it within yourself, and that's okay.
2: I love that. Favorite theatre to perform in?
1: Off Soft Spot for The Regent, because it's the first time that I did a show in Wicked, but her Madge is kind of cool. I like her Madge.
2: If you could bring any musical to Australia, what would it be? Or back?
1: Oh, I'd want to bring The Outsiders. I've been listening to that soundtrack. It's amazing.
2: One role you would happily play again?
1: Shakespeare in and Juliet. It's the best. Coming out of the floor every night. It's to start the show. It's so stupid. It's so good. That is genuine joy on my face every time I came out of that the hall. It's just, I just laughed every night. I was like, this is so stupid, but like, it's just so good. It's just an ego trip for Shakespeare. So it's great. I really loved it.
2: I love. Well, Rob, thank you so much for joining us on Curtain Call. It has been an absolute pleasure chatting with you about your career and your love of theatre and everything happening. We really appreciate you taking the time to join us, and we cannot wait to see what moves you make up next.
1: Thanks.
3: With one of the songs he sings in the show with Elphaba, please welcome Rob Mills and Amanda Harrison back again to sing As Long As You're Mine.

0: well, we could cut it, but like they actually introduced the show so well. And that's from 2008.
1: Dang.
0: And oh my God, in the video for that, he has the most 2008 haircut.
1: Really?
0: Yeah. Like, do you ever watch Summer High Tie, Patty?
1: The TV show?
0: Yeah.
1: Love.
0: You know, like the haircut that all the like boys, like the year seven boys have in that?
1: Wait, Summer High Tie, like Chris Lilley?
0: Yeah.
1: Sorry, I was thinking of Puberty Blues for some reason. Summer High Tie is a crazy pull. Yeah, yeah, yeah.
0: That is like the most like universal Aussie 2000s thing I could think of that we've probably both
1: seen. We've got to play Summer High Tie like Mr. G.
0: Stop it.
1: That's a chat off air.
0: Stop it.
1: But Rob Mills, anyway. Sorry, anyway, his Rob, haircut.
0: He was so lovely.
1: Yeah. Oh. But no, the haircut you're saying.
0: Yeah, it's like the like side part straightened fringe with like the spiky back. Like so kind good. Of if a mullet had been electric shocked, but also like the slick at the front. You know exactly the haircut
1: I'm
0: talking about.
1: I'm looking it up now, actually, while we're doing it. But no, Rob, if you were listening, and if you have been listening to the show, we interviewed Rob Mills, and he was talking a little bit about Waitress, his time playing Fiero, and how Wicked was like his favorite show.
0: Yeah.
1: Wicked was like his awakening show. He's kind of like his show that he always comes back to. So I feel like we had to pay some credit to his Fiero.
0: Also, I like, because it was a over the phone interview. I was at my house in the north. You were at your house on the peninsula, and yeah. Rob Mills was at his house, which we don't know where that is. We just give out Rob Mills' address on air.
1: He's from Sydney.
0: He's from Sydney.
1: He did mention that he's been in Melbourne for the past like 3 months.
0: Yeah, well,
1: and
0: doing
1: he's like, oh, I'm keen to go back home to Sydney.
0: And we'll see his fiance.
1: Yeah, maybe that. I don't know, but. I think he's a Melbourne boy.
0: He's a Melbourne boy,
1: but
0: he's
1: Sydney
0: in Sydney now.
1: At the moment. Yeah.
0: But he mentioned Phantom of the Opera.
1: Yeah.
0: And I was like looking at my nose and like, you know, focusing on the interview, and just instinctively I looked up to make a face at you because I'm so used to you being across from me for these kind of things.
1: That's so
0: and
1: funny.
0: And very rarely does Phantom of the Opera get brought up and I'm not like... Patty. Even last night, my friend and I were talking about Halloween costumes.
1: Yeah.
0: To sidestep from Rob Mills, because we have talked a lot about Rob Mills.
1: No, that's true. That's true.
0: And just thinking, like, how many Halloween costumes there are for musical theatre.
1: Oh, so many.
0: Because my friend was like, oh, now that I've got my curly hair, if I have a boyfriend by Halloween, I want to do Phantom of the Opera.
1: Oh, nice.
0: As a Halloween costume. And yeah, I was like, oh, awesome. My God, you'd eat at that. I don't know if Will knows this, but Will's partner's really keen to do Brad and Janet for Rocky Horror.
1: Rocky Horror. Yeah, yeah, of course. I would come as Frankenfurter. Imagine
0: that. You would kill that.
1: Rocky Horror, I think, is like the best Halloween. You could do a whole Rocky Horror like Halloween party.
0: Can you walk in the hills though? Because in the heels? Because that was something Rob Mills said. Because I said I wanted to see him in kinky boots.
1: Mm.
0: And he said he couldn't walk in heels. And you were like, oh, I'd love to see you as Frankenfurter. And he's like, well, once again, I can't walk in the hills.
1: I don't think I could do the hills. I think it'd be really fun.
0: You'd be in sneakers?
1: No, I would wear the hills.
0: You'd wear the hills.
1: I think I would want to do, what's his name? With the long
0: Eddie.
1: White hair.
0: Oh, Riff Raff.
1: Riff Raff, yeah. I think Riff Raff would be the go-to.
0: When I did like a little like community theatre thing, we were like, they really shouldn't have let us do Rocky Horror. We were like 16. We weren't allowed to perform it. Like we did, so like 6 months we would do a... like performance that we'd actually put on, and then the other 6 months of the year we'd just do a performance like us, so we did for us that we wouldn't perform.
1: Oh, just like a fun one.
0: Just a fun one to keep our skills up. So we did like Heathers in that.
1: Oh, cool.
0: And we did Rocky Horror, and I was Riff Raff.
1: Really?
0: Yeah. Crazy casting.
1: Riff Raff has got some like tough notes as well.
0: Yeah.
1: He's like,
0: that was not in my vocal range at all. I just don't think they knew where to put me. I wasn't like, you should at that point put me as a party person.
1: I mean, but like Magenta, there's so many different like...
0: That's right. I started as Eddie.
1: Oh, sure.
0: And then the guy who played Riff Raff left. So then I got moved to Riff Raff and one of the party people got moved to Eddie. And I think I would have preferred to stay as Eddie, which is Meatloaf's character if you've ever seen the movie.
1: Yeah, no, I have.
0: Opportunity, bless my soul. I really love that rock and roll.
1: But no, in breaking theatre news, I mean, there's been, we spoke about with Rob Mills to sidestep back to Robbie Mills, because I mean, it's a Rob Mills show.
0: It's
1: an exclusive. Slate.
0: Can we call him, like, he's doing lots of interviews.
1: I know, but I just felt like saying that.
0: Yeah.
1: He's exclusive on our show. No, it was really nice to have him on, but we were talking about Waitress and the culling of a few shows recently with Beetlejuice and Back to the Future and then Waitress closing. Exciting news, I mean, for people who are offended.

0: And of American Psycho, it has just
1: yes
0: announced that it is coming back to Melbourne at Chapel of Chapel.
1: Well, beautiful in segue. October. Yeah. My birthday is October. I do
0: love
1: this movie. Hip to Be Square is pretty often highly up in my playlist rotation. It's pretty much Aussie music, musical theatre, and Hip to Be Square, if I'm being honest. A few other tracks in that. But I went as Patrick Bateman for Halloween one year.
0: Oh, cool.
1: Yeah. What did I think? Yeah, I did Patrick Bateman 2 years ago. And then last year I did Monster High with my friends, Little Red Riding Hood, and Bride of Chucky.
0: Oh, nice. Yeah. Yeah, cool.
1: Yeah, but, yeah, I, like, went too good with Patrick Bateman. I stay in my bathroom.
0: Really?
1: If
0: was it at your house? Did you do the, was the Halloween party at your house?
1: For my birthday, I had a Halloween party.
0: Wait, for, oh, because your birthday's in October.
1: Yeah, end of October. But I splattered fake blood all over my face, and I thought I did it in the shower, but my housemates randomly just, like, they were like, hey, Mads, are you okay? We found a heap of blood in the bathroom, and we realized it wasn't us. And I was like, oh, it's fake blood. And, yeah, but, like, it was me. But, no, I'm really excited to see this. And then, are you going to see, or have you recently seen Bring It On?
0: I did see Bring It On. Last week. Amazing. Yeah, it was really good. It's quite a short season. I think they've only got a week left.
1: Yeah, because I was sitting,
0: but it was really good,
1: next to someone in class yesterday, and they were like, I'm going to go to the library for a bit because I'm seeing Bring It On tonight. And I was like, oh my God.
0: Yeah. No, it was really cool. It was really good. They actually had they put out on their Instagram the other night that they weren't playing on Wednesday because there was two people who were sick, which you don't really see often. So, like,
1: well, because I guess with bigger productions, you have alternates and understudies.
0: So, yeah. But no, it was really good. Really, really, some really great talent in there. The dancing, I mean, it is like a dancing show, but that was a standout. Like, sure, the singing and the acting was up to standard, but the dancing was really, really good.
1: Well, because I know, like, growing up, I watched a lot of the Bring It On movies because there's so many.
0: Oh, I love it.
1: There's so many different variations. And then seeing, like, all the behind the scenes of, like, they were hiring gymnasts. Like, it was, even the movies, you had to be that triple threat. Like, you had to be a gymnast, you had to be an actor. Obviously, you didn't have to sing because they've added the songs for the stage adaptations, but damn.
0: Wait, for the stage or the movies?
1: Well, there's no songs, like, they don't sing in the movies.
0: No, yeah.
1: But to even, like, be, you had to dance, you had to be a full-on gymnast. Yeah. And you had to act just to do the movies. So you put all of that plus singing
0: on stage. And on stage. Like, sure, they weren't like, there wasn't like cheerleading crazy throws, but there were like enough throws and stuff. Like, it was still legit. I was like, oh.

0: begin by respectfully acknowledging the Wurundjeri people of the Eastern Kulin Nation, the traditional owners of the unceded land we're reporting from today. Welcome to Panorama, the flagship news and current affairs show at SYN. My name's Declan, and today I have Will with me in the studio.
1: G'day, guys.
0: We bring you the latest in-depth stories from right here in Melbourne, delivering news that actually matters to young Australians and our diverse community. From the CBD to the suburbs, we've got you covered. Panorama, Melbourne's news. So, Will, how was your weekend? What did you get up to?
1: It was pretty awesome, Declan. I went to the footy on Saturday to watch the Demons take on Fremantle, the reigning champions, top of the ladder. I'm a Demon supporter. We won by 4 points. It was the best footy game I've ever been to, and I'm just so excited for finals. It was awesome.
0: That's great. What were the scores?
2: Let me pull it up.
0: I'm sure it was like, like a very close game as well.
2: Yeah, it was, I think it was like 114 113 to 109. So we won by 4 points. It was sweet. It was so dope.
0: Yeah, I'm sure. Did you go there with anyone?
2: Yeah, I went with my mum and my granddad, and yeah, we're all Melbourne supporters. Yeah, my mum just went on holiday, so it was sort of like a, you know, just like a see her before she leaves.
0: Well, that's nice.
2: Yeah. It was so sick.
0: Yeah. What did I get up to on the weekend? Oh, I met up with my friend and we went actually to RMIT Open Day because he's actually going to do a course next year. It's about social media, something to the social media.
2: Oh, awesome.
0: So we went to try and find it, but we couldn't end up finding it, but we just hanged out. We played some games as well, which was nice.
2: Sweet. That's awesome.
0: Yeah.
2: That's good.
0: Yeah, it was a nice one, yeah.
2: Yeah.
0: Today on the show, we will talk about a federal anti-bullying campaign and privacy concerns regarding affordable recording glasses, as well as state-level issues like IBAC's report on former Premier Daniel Andrews and a teacher pay dispute, as well as international stories including Israeli President Benjamin Netanyahu's rejection of a US peace deal for Gaza and ongoing tensions involving Iran and Lebanon. Now to Dury Mum's Don't Blame the Dingo. 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

0: That was a great song. Now too, you're locked into Panorama on Sin. Next up is What's Been Front of Mind, where we unpack the headlines that are dominating the conversation and the stories you've been talking about all week. My story is the federal government have launched a national anti-bullying campaign consisting of a 30-second advertisement and online resources costing $10 million. The campaign is in response to a 2025 anti-bullying rapid review, which found more needs to be done to address bullying and harmful behaviours. Schools must incorporate the expectations of the national framework for addressing bullying in Australian schools in their own policies and procedures. By the start of Term 1 next year, all schools must publish anti-bullying policies that align with their framework from the federal government. Families affected by bullying have condemned the ad and says it doesn't go far enough, despite the Education Minister Jason Clare saying this is just the beginning, and the awareness campaign will help us do this, so will the new requirement that schools have to act within 2 days if bullying occurs, and we need to make sure parents, teachers and young people have the right tools and resources so they know how to act and what to do. The two-school-day rule will also be fully implemented in all Australian schools by Term 1, 2027, so next year. Jason Clare, the Federal Education Minister, says, "Bullying is cruel and it's dangerous. It doesn't just leave physical scars, it leaves invisible scars that can last a lifetime. That's why we've taken action with a national plan to address bullying and an awareness campaign to back it up." So that was a pretty interesting story, wasn't it, about the bullying and stuff?
1: Absolutely.
0: What's your story, Will?
1: An off-brand version of the Meta glasses have sold out across the country. The glasses have a hidden camera installed between the lenses, which allows the user to more or less covertly record their point of view. The model was released by Anko on the 28th of July and was priced at $89, significantly cheaper than Meta's range of $400 to $800. The high demand of the glasses have sparked privacy concerns due to the implication behind their discreet nature. On Friday last week, Attorney General Michelle Rowland presented to the OAIC requesting that they give the issue at hand priority consideration to protect vulnerable groups such as women and children. Privacy is an essential part of our lives. It allows us to be who we are with dignity and without fear, Rowland said. Meta glasses and other brands have been primarily used to film prank videos online, as well as other more concerning content regarding live streaming and vlogging. That's all I have today. Thank you, Declan.
0: Thank you. Well, I think the smart glasses is an interesting thing and also a bit controversial, because I know Meta had their own Meta glasses, which were the Ray-Bans, didn't they?
1: Yeah.
0: They had cameras
1: as well. They've had them out for a while. It's more, I guess, like, the main difference between them and this is the $89 price range. Like, that's ridiculously cheap, and it just means more people are going to be out there. This sort of covertly recording stick is way more accessible for people, and time will tell how it is used and how the government will react to it.
0: Yes, which would be interesting. What someone has also said as well on LinkedIn, someone says, like, I can't tell you I'm comfortable with this at all, but I don't want them banned and won't be signing the currently circulating petition because these are potentially powerful assistive technology for those who have a disability and come to use them. Equally, though, I fully support those who are signing the petition. I think that's very interesting that it can also be used for people with a disability. I would have thought it would have been people like vlogging or influencers.
1: Yeah, I think adversely there is like an opposite side of the safety thing, where it's like, in the same way that people use dash cams in their car, people will be able to record what happens to them day-to-day thing. But, like, whether, you know, like, it will be misused, you know. Like, I don't have any faith in the population to only restrictively use it for that and then other, like, actual helpful means. I'm yet to see an appropriate use or, like, in a use of it that's appropriate and necessary. Like, some people have been saying that it would be good for recording tutorials and other stuff like that, but it's like we've had GoPros for ages. Maybe not a ban, but if we were to look at like reformative measures, such as putting like red lights in the camera so that people in the street know when they're recording or when they're being used. But other than that, that's the main appeal to the glasses, is that you can't. It's unsuspecting. People don't know that you're recording. So you know, if you're going to record your POV, use a GoPro. Why do you have to be secretive about it? And that's the argument that we're looking at. So time will tell.
0: True, yeah. And SBS have labelled it as surveillance wearables because I guess, as you mentioned, they're very... The camera's very hidden. Like, you wouldn't just know that you're going to be filmed as well. And it was actually released actually on 28th of July, so it is pretty recent as well.
1: Yeah. I think compared to the Meta ones, these ones are increasingly more goofy looking. Like, you can actually see the lens. It's sort of like a big sort of square in between, like, the two lenses.
0: Oh, yeah, this too.
1: Whereas the Meta ones are, like, really hidden. Like, they're almost disguised as screws on either side of it.
0: Yes, true.
1: Meta glasses also have other technologies that makes it more expensive. It isn't just used for recording. Like, it is used for, like, virtual reality. And then they do have bone induction music playing, so you can listen to music through the stems of the glasses vibrate through the back of your temples. And I've tried it out before, and it is a weird experience not getting sound through your ears. But, yeah, the Kmart Anko brand does not offer that technology and is restrictively used to film without being noticed as a film.
0: Yeah. Apparently, according to a privacy commissioner, Carly Kind, 85% of Australians have become increasingly concerned about their personal privacy since 2021. I think, as well, talking about recording people without their permission, I think, as well, like, in lectures and stuff, I was talking to someone and they were saying, like, that some of the lecturers at Monash don't even realise that some people are actually recording the lectures, like, with their phones and stuff without...
1: Yeah.
0: And their permission. I think that's interesting.
1: Yeah. I think we can also connect it to bullying and cyberbullying. When I was growing up, you know, cyberbullying was a huge emphasis on us and how we react to other people online. And it was usually, you know, more or less started from kids taking photos of other kids at school, kids recording at school, which, you know, led to this phone ban. But, like, this glasses thing is a different story. You know, like, why do other people film other people? It's another question to be asked. There's just so much to unpack here, and
0: yeah, it's pretty interesting as well because, like, it's caused a stir worldwide and stuff because some people are already taking steps to limit the use. Like in the United Kingdom, they're actually restricted in a string of hospitality and entertainment venues.
1: Yeah, yeah. If I owned a bar, if I owned especially like nightlife scenarios, I would definitely be looking into restricting it, banning them on the premises, which sucks because then you'd have to sort of like investigate everyone that wears glasses, you know? Like I'm someone that wears glasses when I read and it's like, do I have to prove that they don't have a camera in them? It's just, what is that, you know? And I just need them for reading. Like people need them to see a lot of the time, so.
0: Yeah, true. Now to 1-800-MIKEY, me and my only. You're listening to Panorama on Sin.

0: Back has revealed concerning conduct by former Premier Daniel Andrews and senior public servants during behind-closed-door pay negotiations with the firefighters' union boss. Here's what the IBAC Commissioner Victoria Elliott has to say about the Operation Richmond report.
1: There are adverse findings in this report. Details significant findings against numerous public officials, including ministers and members of parliament. Victorians rightfully expect their public officials to act in accordance with their obligations without fear or influence, and the conduct exposed in Operation Richmond does not meet those expectations. Well, the responsible minister, relevant cabinet ministers, the CFA, other senior stakeholders and public officials were not aware of this backroom deal. The government of the day, including Mr Andrews, did not take visible or effective action to deal with the inappropriate behaviour of Mr Marshall, and that did expose individuals to harm, set a poor cultural standard within the public sector, and also fostered public perceptions of favouritism.
0: The firefighters' union boss claims the Anti-Corruption and Police Oversight Agency's report is creative writing.
2: But what I do say about this report, it's extremely creative writing. And as I said, most of it is not tested. My job is to look after the union. My job is to speak to anyone who will speak to us about getting a result for my members.
0: New national safety standards for e-bikes and e-scooters will be implemented in Australia, improving users' protection as of next year. The Australian Competition and Consumer Commission will set limits on speed and how powerful the devices can be. Retailers will face fines up to $100 million for selling electric bikes and scooters that can go over 25 kilometres per hour. A latest news poll has Labor's primary vote at 29%, the lowest level since 2013 during Julia Gillard's final days in office. However, according to a news poll, Anthony Albanese is the most preferred PM. Here's what Minister for Social Services Tanya Plibersek has to say.
3: Well, it's certainly a change, and we've got a bit of time between now and the next election to write that. And that's why we are absolutely focused every day on making a real difference in people's lives. It's why we've invested in tax cuts up to $3,000 on average. In Barnaby's electorate, 75,000 people will get a tax cut. It's why we're focused on helping people into a home of their own.
0: Victoria's Premier Ben Carroll will increase funding for schools to meet the needs-based funding model originating from the 2011 review of funding for schooling. Our state contributes the lowest to schools, only paying 70% of the agreed school resource standard. However, the federal government is contributing 20%.
4: My priority is delivering full and fair funding for our public school kids. Two reasons. 30% of our disadvantaged kids are in public schools. It's twice what it is for the non-government sector. I want to make sure that we reach up and bring every one of those kids for their future. Secondly, it is the right thing to do.
0: Children as young as 13 have stolen 250 vehicles from Melbourne South East gyms parking lots since November 2025 to April this year. They say criminals have been sneaking into gyms, taking patrons' car keys and then driving off. Police say the vehicles are often used to commit further crimes. The federal government's investment in Medicare have been delivering huge benefits for Australians, with the rate of bulk billing for June rising nearly 85%. Before Albanese became Australia's PM, the national rate of bulk billing was 75.6%. Every state and territory's bulk billing rate has increased. Drivers on the Princes Highway have been left stranded after their tyres have been destroyed by massive potholes, with motorists left to change their own tyres. This isn't the first time this has happened on this major highway. Premier Carroll says he will put a civil engineer in charge of fixing potholes across the state.
4: It's not acceptable. That's why I put a civil engineer in charge of fixing our potholes. Roads, roads, roads, and fix potholes. He's onto it.
0: Severe weather at Mount Buller's snow resort has caused a tree to fall down and an embankment killing the passenger. Another occupant is recovering in hospital. Emergency services rushed to the scene early yesterday morning, but after several hours cleaning it up, the road was reopened. There will be possibly an end to Victoria's teachers' pay dispute, with the Premier going to the union with a new offer. If agreed upon by the union, teachers will receive a $2,000 sign-on bonus, a 1% bonus every year for some school workers, and face-to-face teacher hours guaranteed. The union boss has called a meeting. It is yet to be revealed if the teachers have agreed with the pay offer. The state government had promised to sign a full funding agreement with the federal government, which the union has been pleading for. Here's what our state education minister, Gabrielle Williams, has to say.
5: This is a very strong offer that respects the work of our hardworking teachers and education support staff and puts and makes them basically a workforce with the best pay and conditions in our nation. We of course hope that our teachers and education support staff will have a close look at this offer and understand that we come to this in good faith and wanting to genuinely ensure that we respect the incredibly
6: Up next is Caught in a Jam by Portraits of Tracy.

0: Alrighty, that was Caught in a Jam by Portraits of Tracy. You're listening to Panorama on Sin 90.7 FM. I'm Will, the co-host here with Declan. My next story is all about the Middle East and Trump's presence there. So tune in. Israeli President Benjamin Netanyahu has outrightly rejected U.S. President Donald Trump's 15-point peace plan created with the Board of Peace on Sunday night that is meant to de-escalate the situation in Gaza. Netanyahu says, "No Palestinian state will arise as long as I am prime minister." It comes as a rare and risky decision by Netanyahu to publicly refuse an American agreement. With an upcoming struggle to win the re-election as prime minister in October, Netanyahu must uphold his promise to the coalition to deliver a quote-unquote total victory over Hamas while still pleasing his strongest ally, Trump. Trump says that his relationship with Netanyahu is still, quote-unquote, very good. Last week, the peace plan was held in a stalemate with both Israeli forces and Hamas forces disagreeing to act on their part of the deal until the other did. Meanwhile, an Israeli airstrike in Gaza killed 18 people. Today, Israel occupational forces have forcibly evicted Palestinian residents from their village of Tal in preparation of an organized demolition of Farouk Ramadan's home. Ramadan was shot dead earlier this year in June in a shootout to protect his land from settlement. On the other side of the Middle East, in conflict, the U.S. attempts to negotiate with Iran have proven themselves futile. President Trump seeks compensation for American casualties lost in the war, while Iranian President Massoud Pezeshkian seeks compensation for damages caused by the war since February. Iran and Oman are reportedly close to an agreement to temporarily open the Strait of Hormuz to navigate selective ships through the strait. Efforts to fully open the strait remain vague and far away. Israel has sent 455 missiles into southern Lebanon and breached Lebanese airspaces 97 times between Friday and Sunday. U.S. Senator is a Democrat. Chuck Schumer has criticized Trump's presence in the Middle East this morning on X. "Donald Trump got us into an illegal war, is losing his illegal war, and has no way out of this illegal war." Emphasis on the illegal war part. He also said his lack of strategy, discipline, and any other ability to seriously negotiate is endangering our troops and raising prices for everyday Americans. That's all I have. Next week, I'm interested to see how this plays out because it is just, in all senses of the word, a complete stalemate from every party. So, yeah, that's all I have.
1: Thank you very much, Will. Very interesting. Now to Rawney Wise, Unlearning of Love. You're listening to Panorama on CNN.

0: Greener Wise, one of her songs. Now to our Would You Rather segment. Would you rather have a mallet for a year or be bald? No wig for 6 months. What do you think, Will?
1: I think this is a very anti-mullet question. It might come as a surprise to you, but people do have mullets for longer than a year. I know a few people that have had a mullet for a couple of years now, and it doesn't seem to affect them too heavily. But, yeah, I don't know. I guess I would definitely have a mullet. I've had a mullet in the past. Yeah, it's an all right look. It's not the worst thing. It can be done tastefully and more boganly. How about you, Declan?
0: I don't know if I would get it, but I was thinking, like, it means if you're having it, it means there'll be heaps of, like, practical benefits. So it means less cutting because you only trip the top and the sides.
1: Yeah.
0: So that means, I guess, means that you don't have to be cutting all your hair off, which could be looked upon as a positive, as the buck grows wild and free. And weather ready. The long hair in the back keeps your neck warm on cold days. So if you're in Antarctica or you're in the UK, a mullet might be actually a good choice.
1: Yeah, it doubles as like a scarf. I guess if you had it long enough, you could potentially just wrap it around your full neck. Like, you know, sort of, that'd be kind of sweet.
0: Yeah.
1: Dude, I'd love to see that, actually. Someone has had to done that before.
0: Yeah, you should grow it.
1: Yeah.
0: Grow it out.
1: I've been thinking about it. When I was 16, I had a bleached blonde mullet. It was like, it wasn't like a cool modern mullet. It was like just a full bogan mullet, and it was just bleached blonde. I wanted to look like Chino Marino from Deftones. It was an interesting look. My parents did not like it.
0: Have you ever cut your hair by yourself?
1: I have a few times. I've cut myself bangs, which looked fine. Like it was, I don't know. It was like, I wasn't old enough to know what it looked like, really, you know.
0: Yeah, my mum used to cut my hair, but then my auntie kept on saying, stop doing that.
1: Oh, really?
0: Doesn't look good, yeah.
1: Why?
0: I know why my mum did it, but my mum's sister wasn't too happy with it, yeah.
1: Oh, well, I think your hair now looks very sensible. Where do you get your hair cut?
0: I actually got it from a barber, actually, where did I get it from? I got it from a shopping centre nearby. I can't remember where it was, but yeah, went there with my support worker, which was nice. And they actually weren't too long, didn't take too long to cut it, which was nice.
1: Nice.
0: They didn't do matte shaving, which I prefer that. I prefer a good cut with the scissors, because sometimes the shaving can
1: look a bit. Nothing better than a good scissor cut, you know, get those layers popping, just, you know, look rugged and nice. No, it looks good.
0: Yeah. It looks like your hairstyle looks like you got a bit of bangs, maybe.
1: Yeah, I sort of have this, I don't know what you'd even call it, but I got it cut a bit short for my holiday, and I've just sort of let it float out the way it has, and yeah, it looks fine.
0: Yeah, fair enough, yeah. So now to Black Ends, Nothing Sticks. 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

0: Today we spoke about the federal government, which launched a $10 million national anti-bullying campaign, including a 30-second advertisement and online resources, following the 2025 Anti-Bullying Rapid Review. Under new mandates, schools must align their policies with the National Framework for Addressing Bullying in Australia schools by Term 1 of next year. Additionally, a rule requiring schools to act within 2 school days of a bullying incident will be fully implemented by Term 1, 2027. We also covered an IBAC independent broad-based anti-corruption commission report concerning former Premier Daniel Andrews. The show addressed an ongoing teacher pay dispute. We also spoke about Israeli President Benjamin Netanyahu's rejection of a US peace plan for Gaza, and also spoke about the ongoing tensions involving Iran and Lebanon. And that wraps up today's edition of Panorama. I'm Declan on Sin Radio, and big thank you to Will.
1: Thanks, Declan.
0: My pleasure. Thank you for joining us, and thank you for your report this week as well. We'll see you guys all next week.
1: Wait, just one more thing before we go, guys. Tune in, stay tuned in, because it's almost 6 p.m., which means it's time for Divorced Dad Rock Radio. I'll be hosting the show. We're just going to be going through some grunge songs and having some fun, so stay tuned. Won't be long, guys.
0: Thanks, Will. Stay tuned for more programming.

Sin Media acknowledges and pays respect to the people of the Woiwurrung and Bunwurrung language groups of the Eastern Kulin Nations, on whose unceded lands the Sin Studio stands. Sin extends this respect to the traditional custodians and people of the lands and waters our content reaches. It always was, and always will be, Aboriginal land.

Good afternoon, everybody. Welcome back. It is Tuesday. You're listening to Sin 90.7 FM. This is the Divorced Dad Rock Radio Show. I'm your host, Will Kalea. I took a vote on the Instagram this week, and I asked you guys what you wanted to hear. Did you want to hear a historical retelling of Pearl Jam and Soundgarden, or did you want a fun, you know, chill grunge rock mix? It was a split decision. One vote put us over the line, and we are doing a fun rock grunge chill mix. So we're going to have a lot of fun. But I also had some questions after the show last fortnight, and people wanted to know, what is divorced dad rock music? And to that question, I say, I don't really know, but I do say it does have a lot of heavy distorted guitar, a lot of themes of regret, just generally sad but kind of awesome music. Being into divorced dad rock music is awesome. Anyways, we're going to keep going and on, and a lot of these songs I think are going to define the genre a little bit. I do have like selectively chosen songs that do fit this like weird amalgamation of like regret and awesomeness. But this first song I did see live in 2024, and I really wanted to play it on the show 2 weeks ago, but I ran out of space on the run sheet. So it's like, okay, we're playing it now. But when he played it live, it was awesome because it's one of my favorite songs of all time. Eddie Vedder, the coolest frontman of all time, he was on the stage. He was looking out across the crowd, and he's like got this really super dope voice. He's like, hey, man, thanks, Melbourne, for coming out. Thanks, all my fans. I'm looking out. I'm seeing a little girl on what seems to be her daddy's shoulders. This song goes out to them. Up next is Pearl Jam with their song, Daughter.

0: Alrighty.
1: That was Daughter by Pearl Jam. What a dope song. One of my favorite songs of all time. It's definitely my favorite Pearl Jam song of all time. I do like it a little bit more than I like Black. Anyways, to this week, as you guys decided on the Instagram, we are doing a chill rock grunge mix as opposed to a historical retelling of Pearl Jam and Soundgarden. If you guys want to be a part of those decisions, then follow the Instagram now at divorce.dad.rock.radio. I want this sort of show to be interactive as possible. I want to hear what you people have to say about grunge music, and I want to know what bands you guys want to hear on this station. So just follow the Instagram. I'll keep you guys updated with what we're going to play and what we're not going to play. If you wanted to text the line now, I want to hear what your thoughts are. What is the quintessential divorced dad rock band? Now, talking amongst my friends, we decided that Foo Fighters was probably as close as it gets to just divorced dad rock radio. So we are going to be playing them today, but not just yet. We're going to listen to a bit more Pearl Jam. But text in the line, what is the quintessential divorced dad rock band? 0468-155-796. Once again, that's 0468-155-796. I want to know what you think is the divorced dad band. Anyways, today, well, the past couple of weeks, generally speaking, have been a big day for tickets if you're inclined to divorced dad rock music. We had the Good Things lineup come out today. Limp Bizkit is headlining, which is, not someone I would pay the money to see, but nevertheless, they're there. We had the System of a Down tickets. They got released during the last fortnight. I did manage to get a ticket. I'm so excited. I can't wait to play System of a Down on the station. That's going to be a really fun day. Just when it borders into like new metal and metal, it's just going to be sweet. Queens of the Stone Age as well did come out. I did not get a ticket, unfortunately. So if anyone wants to sell me that ticket, hit me up. That would be awesome. Otherwise, I don't know. We'll see what happens. Anyways, we're going to keep going on. The next song is another Pearl Jam song, and then I promise that's it for Pearl Jam. Or is it? I don't know. I'm wearing my Pearl Jam shirt because I just love them so much, and I'm so excited. Anyways, I want to know what the bands you think are the divorced dad rock music. 0468-155-796. Let me know. But the next song that we're playing is State of Love and Trust by Pearl Jam. Enjoy, guys.

Alrighty. That was State of Love and Trust by Pearl Jam. How awesome, guys. Are you guys having fun? Because I am already having fun. We're only two songs in, and I'm just rocking out, man. I'm just pumping my fists. Yeah, Eddie Vedder, potentially the coolest person of all time. Like, I don't know, if you're just tuning in, you missed my awesome Eddie Vedder impression, but it was pretty good, actually, if I say so myself. Yeah, he's the type of guy that refers to, like, smoking a cigarette as punching nails. It's just sweet, like, or nailing it in or something. It's just so fresh. He's also the guy that, you know, abseils onto stage. What are they called? Those big, like, sort of, like, monkey bar looking things at the top of stages, and he just does the monkey bars on them and then abseils down on the microphone wire, which is so awesome. If you're familiar with the movie Into the Wild, he wrote the soundtrack for that and performed it. It's like all acoustic stuff. He is a super dope, slick, like, country voice. Highly recommend listening to that soundtrack or just re-watching the movie again. Yes, but the question I want you guys to answer is, are you having fun? Yes or no? Text the line 0468-155-796. And I want to know what bands you think fit the divorced dad rock genre. Like, what quintessential bands fit the genre? Text in 0468-155-796. This next song is sick. It's my ultimate karaoke song. It's a song I go to with karaoke. There's a lot of pain in it. There's a lot of suffering. There's a lot of grit. You know, I don't really get a good reception when I sing it because I'm not a good singer, and have a very strange voice, I think, when it comes to singing. And it just kind of sounds really sad, like I'm relating a bit too much to the lyrics and I'm not really performing the song very well. So it's like hilarious. But yeah, One Last Breath by Creed. I'm very excited, guys.

Oh, how good is that? That was One Last Breath by Creed, my go-to karaoke song. How awesome is that? We had Nick text in to inform me that the word for the big monkey bars at the top of stages at live shows is called truss, T-R-S-S. I never heard of that before. I never knew it had a word, but good to know in case you ever became like a production assistant at a live show of some kind. Yeah, are you guys having fun? Remember the question, what is the ultimate regret grunge band of divorced dad rock genre? Text in 0468-155-796. I think the song that we just heard, One Last Breath by Creed, just kind of hit the mark in every way when it comes to regret and a yearning and just pain, but kind of awesomeness, you know. It's like, I guess like the whole idea of being divorced is that, like, it's quintessentially just about regret. Like, you just regret marrying someone. This is really sad, but you know, that's what the genre is about. And you're reinventing that pain and that trauma, and you're turning it into something even awesomer, and you're celebrating a new stage in your life. Am I right, guys? I'm 21 years old, so we're going to keep going. This next song, so dope. It's a classic. It's actually my best friend's karaoke song, and you're usually going to hear it back to back if you catch us at a karaoke place. The lead singer of this band's birthday, well, he's passed away, unfortunately. Rest in peace, Lane Staley, but the lead singer's birthday is next week, so that means that the following week we're going to do an Alice in Chains special. We're only going to be playing songs of Lane Staley in them, so it's actually not exclusive to Alice in Chains, but it's also, I'm blanking on, Mad Season, and some other just solo work. Lane Staley's second best vocalist in the grunge scene, and we're going to have a lot of fun. I'm very excited, you know, like, Alice in Chains are not, like, top two grunge bands for me. It's Pearl Jam and Alice in Chains. I think technically Alice in Chains is so much better than Pearl Jam because Jerry Cantrell was just awesome. But then Pearl Jam just have a kind of spirit to their music that just inspires you, you know, that more reinvents the trauma, whereas I think Alice in Chains is just kind of sits with the trauma. But anyways, here's Man in the Box by Alice in Chains, guys.

0: Alrighty, that was Man in the Box by Alice in Chains. How good is that? Convenient timing, because someone just texted in. They said the ultimate divorced dad band is Alice in Chains. And then I hit you with none other than Alice in Chains. Someone else says, can you play Alice in Chains? Ward, cheers. Thanks, Mark. The ultimate divorced dad Australian band is Mark of Cain from Adelaide. I have not heard of those guys. I will definitely check them out as soon as I can. Nick just texted in, I don't know who the quintessential divorced dad rock band are, but I like how there's different songs and the bands in the genre that fit stages of divorce. I can see a divorced dad following and listening It's Been a While by Stan, getting up and rocking out to Foo Fighters and then crying to Black by Pearl Jam while working through the one bottle of whiskey. Absolutely. That is another coincidence, because the next song is what? Guess what it is? It's Been a While by Stained. But before we listen to that, we're going to talk a little bit more. Actually, no, we're not. Actually, I don't really have anything to say, actually. I think I covered all the stuff. But yeah, if you want to make more decisions about what I play on the show, please follow the Instagram at divorcedad or divorce.dad.rock.radio. I'm going to post more polls. I'm going to have more interactive posts. You guys comment what you want to hear, what bands you want to hear, and I will explore them with you guys live on the air. We are going to do an Australian special episode, and we're going to play some really Australian music, but I will see if Mark O'Kane from Adelaide make it on the list. I'm very excited to hear that. But yeah, here's another song. It's Been a While by Stained. I think this is in the same level as One Last Breath. Okay, yeah, okay. Someone just texted in and said, surely the ultimate divorced dad band is Creed or Nickelback. Yep. You know what? I tend to agree. There's a lot of good choices here. We're going to do a Nickelback special as well. That's going to be a lot of fun. Anyways, next song is Been a While after we hear some... just some insert from the broadcast.
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Alrighty, that was It's Been a While by Staind. A lot of you guys have texted in during that song. One person says that, or this entire fan base feels like it has to be just divorced dad bands. Yeah, pretty much. Someone says, surely the ultimate divorced dad. Oh, I said, yep. The ultimate divorced dad song must be Black Hole Sun. Unfortunately, you missed out because I played that one last week and it was a total hoot. But we're going to play more Soundgarden. Don't you worry about that. I got heaps of Soundgarden to play. Also Audio Slave and other Chris Cornell features. Someone says you got to play Lips of an Angel by Hinder. That is totally on the list. That is totally making it. Are you guys having fun? I also want to hear more opinions. What do you guys think the quintessential divorced dad band is? 0468-155-796. If you guys have an anecdote relating to any of these songs, perhaps a divorced dad anecdote, let me know. I want to hear it. That sounds like fun. I don't want to waste too much time. The next song is an awesome one. It is actually probably the most divorced dad song on this list that we have today. Once I went to a grunge night in Ascot Vale with my friend, and they played the song, and there was fully a dude, like a middle-aged guy, potentially divorced. Don't actually know, but he had one leg up on the stage. He had one beer in one hand, and then he was windmilling his arm, like his other arm, as the song was going, singing along, doing the air guitar. It's a dope song. I actually am a bit sick of the chorus, but I love the verse. But none other than My Hero by Foo Fighters is up next. Thank you.

Alrighty. That was My Hero by Foo Fighters. Guys, I'm loving all these messages coming in. I'm getting so many. Someone says, you're going to play Lips by an Angel by Hinder. The Ultimates Divorced Dad song is How You Remind Me by Nickelback. All American Nightmare by Hinder. Father's Day by Wedding Parties Anything. I don't actually know that song. Someone just texted it in and just said, tune. And yes, we're having so much fun. Guys, I'm loving this. If you want to be a part of decisions on the show, please follow the Instagram at divorced.dad.rockradio. We're going to be talking about it more. I'm going to be putting more polls up, more posts, just so I can really play the music you guys want to hear that is still divorced dad rock music. Now text in. I want to know, would you rather be a teenager in the 2000s or the 90s? Text the line 0468-155-796 because they're two different eras, but they're kind of similar. I was not a teenager in any of them, but I can't speak for them. But anyway, I would probably choose the 2000s just because of Weezer. We're going to play more Weezer, guys. Don't worry. But the 33rd anniversary for the album of the next song was this week. It came out in 1993. A lot was happening in 1993. This is the nostalgia segment, so I'm going to take you guys back to what was happening in 1993. You know, just imagine the sun setting. It's actually winter, though, here, but it would be somewhere in America. You're riding around in a second-generation Holden Commodore. Jurassic Park just came out the month before. Peak movie. The start of something awesome. The Republic of Ireland just decriminalized homosexuality. Isn't that awesome? And Donald Trump literally said, quote for quote, "It's fortunate that I don't have to run for political office," unquote. That's something that Donald Trump actually said in 1993. Here we are, Cherub Rock by The Smashing Pumpkins.

Dude, I just forgot how awesome that song is. Just guitar awesomeness, dude. That's what that song is about. Had a few people text in. Someone said, Chris Cornell turned me gay. Awesome. I was a teenager in the 2000s. I'd probably take it over the 90s because we had the beginning of file sharing and piracy and the internet. It's a good point. And he also added on, also, we were the generation that didn't smoke and vaping didn't exist yet. Someone else says, definitely would rather grow up in the 90s because it felt like the era was made for teenagers. The art, the music, all the pop culture was edgy and raw, and I love it. Thank you guys for texting in. The question was, would you rather grow up in the 90s or the 2000s? So, yeah, text in 0468-155-796. Smashing Pumpkins. That was Chera Brock. Guys, I hope you're having fun, but it's almost time. It's almost time to wrap things up, which makes me really sad because I've had so much fun. I love people texting in, so please do it. Again, I will be doing more interactive discussions on the Instagram, so follow it at divorce.dad.rock.radio. This next song is so dope. When I was creating this playlist, I actually was playing it with one of my mates. I know he's listening, Seb Fish. Shout out to Seb Fish. He actually just let me know that there is like a really powerful and beautiful string quartet in this song. And I hadn't even picked up on it. You know, I just was so focused on it. It was awesome. They sound American. They're actually British, which is super weird. But up next is Glycerin by Bush.

Alrighty, that was Glycerin by Bush. How typical is that of British people to add classical music to American stuff? I feel like there is a culture war between Britain and America, and it is taking place in the rock scene. Anyways, a lot of you guys texted in. Someone said modern alternative music isn't angry enough. It's so bourgeoisie. Really appreciate that. That's that made me giggle. I really like that. I wish I was born in the 2000s when there was Downloaded Festival instead of this bad Good Things lineup. And then someone says, do yourself a favor, the Mark Kane All at Ease album. They have been around since 1989 and still out shows in Australia. The singer just came out as trans. Thank you. I appreciate that. I will listen to them on my bike ride home. I hope you guys are having fun. It is pretty much the end of the show, so I'm going to have to wrap it up here. But I will be back in 2 weeks. I don't even know what the date is, to be honest, but in Tuesday, not next Tuesday, but the Tuesday after, and I'll be going through some more Divorced Dad rock. Remember, it's the Alice in Chains special because it's Lane Staley's birthday that week. We're going to have so much fun, and yeah. Anyways, this next song, I do have to put a warning out there. It does have some visceral language and, yeah, just general content warning. I did lie to you guys. I'm not done with Pearl Jam. I got more Pearl Jam to play. This is Jeremy by Pearl Jam.

0: Syn Media acknowledges and pays respect to the people of the Woiwurrung and Bunurong language groups of the Eastern Kulin Nations, on whose unceded lands the Syn Studio stands. Syn extends this respect to the traditional custodians and people of the lands and waters our content reaches. It always was, and always will be, Aboriginal land.
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0: Welcome back to The Hoist on Tuesday night. And thank you to the show before, Divorced Dad Rock. You're here with Bella and Maddie tonight.
1: Yes.
0: For the first time.
1: For the first time, we've got a new dynamic duo in the studio. Yes. Very excited. We've got a stacked show lined up for you. We've got some great interviews as well. Mm-hmm. So we're here to put you on to some great Australian music. What more could you ask for on a Tuesday night?
0: 100%. You got to keep it going.
1: Keep it going.
0: Keep it going. Exactly. We've got Johnny Zephyr, who's coming in at 6:30 to talk all about his new album, Nostalgia.
1: Yeah.
0: And stay tuned for that.
1: Yeah. Honestly, looks so, so cool. I'm very excited about this interview and to hear all about his music, if I'm honest.
0: Yeah. He wrote it across multiple countries.
1: Crazy.
0: You can see there's like a lot of inspiration from that in there. Some of the song titles as well, I need more information.
1: You're going to hear it and you'll be like, oh, okay, I see what they're talking about. This guy's really cool. Gotcha.
0: Yeah, exactly. So you need to stay tuned. And then, of course, after that, we've got Paradise Valley at 7:30.
1: Yes, very excited about this. Supporting local, they're a Melbourne-based band, oh my goodness. And they've got a show coming up as well. So if you want to check them out, explore the Melbourne city, hear some good music, stay tuned. And we've got some fantastic music and interviews for you guys.
0: Yeah. What songs have you got lined up for us tonight, or artists?
1: Oh, I've got a little bit of everyone, if I'm honest. We've got some indie pop, which is kind of my jam. We've got some of my favorite artists as well, Dice. We've also got Pamela, who have a show coming up. We've got a bunch of this and that here. You just got to stay tuned and trust me that I'm going to put you on to some good music.
0: Just all about lifting local music up.
1: You said it right. Yeah. Hell yeah.
0: And we've got a lot of debate topics tonight.
1: My goodness, yes.
0: Yeah, it's going to be a lot of, I think, getting to know us.
1: Yeah.
0: And also us secretly getting to know each other.
1: Yes, this is the first time Bella and I have met. We met about literally half an hour ago, so we're really going to get to know each other live on air, which is great.
0: So another exciting part of the show, stay tuned.
1: I know, right?
0: Yeah. Well, first up, we won't delay anymore. We've got a Hoist hot hit. We've got Rage Flower with their new song, Twin Star. Hmm. 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

0: You're listening to The Hoist on 90.7 FM, and you're here with Bella and Maddie. I had to think those numbers over.
1: Yeah, you crushed it, so all good.
0: Thank you, thank you. No one saw. You would have just heard Martin Frawley with their new song, Fed to the Wolves, which is part of their new EP, which is Peppermint Tea.
1: Oh, I like that.
0: Yeah, it was released just today, but unfortunately, I cannot find much news about this artist.
1: Hey, they like to live in mystery. Mm. Maybe that's part of their appeal. Leads you thinking, leads you just wondering a little bit more.
0: They're there to give the music and that's it.
1: Yep, pretty much.
0: And that's okay.
1: That's okay. Some artists are like that. And hey, we respect it. We like it. That's what we like to hear on The Hoist.
0: Exactly. And then before that, of course, was one of our Hoist hot hits, Rage Flower with Twin Star. That was a pretty fun one, pretty groovy one.
1: Yes. We also did hear an artist sweep from someone who's got a show on right as we speak right now. I was talking to Bella a little bit about this off air. I'm a little bit of a fan of Peking Duck and Kelly Holiday, and they've got a show on right as we speak at Sound Merch. They're doing a bit of a meet and greet and a free show at the moment with their new release of Paradise, I believe, coming up next week. So check that one out. Sounds great. And who doesn't love Peking Duck? So hell yeah.
0: Yeah, you get to meet Peking Duck and one half Kelly Holiday.
1: Yep, exactly. Best of both worlds. Why not?
0: Exactly. And if you know Kelly Holiday, you know he puts on a show. We're also speaking about that.
1: Yes, my goodness. He is a creative man and it definitely shows in his crowds and in his shows. So definitely check those ones out if you can.
0: I was back like the... did you ever hear about the Bunnings rave?
1: Yes, I so wanted to go to that. I literally told all my friends. Yeah, I was like, we should go to this. And it was sold out within like 10 minutes. I was like, damn it.
0: I was very big on wanting to go as well.
1: Yeah. And it was like ages away from me too. I'm like, we'll make the hike. It's fine. It's going to be great. And when are we going to get to go to a Bunnings rave?
0: Yeah, exactly.
1: Yeah.
0: It's kind of like a you have to situation.
1: Maybe this is like our petition to say to Kelly Holiday and Peking Duck, if you go on tour, let's do a tour of Bunnings.
0: Yeah, bring it back.
1: Bring it back. Run it back, please. That'd be so fun and so funny. Yeah. I'd love that.
0: Some people missed out and maybe we want to see it again.
1: Yeah, who knows? Maybe even text in and let us know where's the weirdest place that you've seen a gig. I've seen some in an attic of a clothes store before.
0: Ooh, yeah.
1: We've got the classic like little basements and stuff. But hey, a Bunnings rave is pretty hard to beat. So if you've got a strange gig with a strange artist or someone we should know about, a venue, anything of that sort, please text us in and let us know. Bella, what's the number they can text?
0: It is 0468 155 796.
1: Crashed it yet again. Love it.
0: These numbers, they're going so well today.
1: It's fine. We're doing great. It's okay, a Tuesday evening and we're doing well.
0: Yeah. I believe we've got one of your songs up next if you want to introduce it.
1: I would love to introduce this one. We've got Miss Everything by the one and only Maddie Jane coming up here. I absolutely love this one. I don't know about you, but this is all over my For You page, especially on Reels of all places. She's got a dance to it and she started teaching the dance at her shows as well. I'm like, yes, let's bring this to a show. I love that. We've got a choreographed dance being taught. I absolutely love that as part of a show. It's off the back of a highly praised EP, Clear as Mud, naturally. It's a bold and honest single in the form of Miss Everything. Now, a lot of people are like, oh, this is a bit of a my hands are tied kind of thing. But she says it's a little bit more of a cheeky smirk to the patriarchy and the standards that she's being held at. So chuck this one a listen. This is Miss Everything by Maddie Jane. And you're listening to The Hoist on Sin.

0: That one there was Rim with Power. You're listening to The Hoist on Sin. I nearly said my other show there for a second. What's this? We're doing well on your Tuesday night. You're joined in the studio with Maddie and Bella on The Hoist. We've got a great show lined up for you. What have we got up?
1: Well, as you just heard, we've got Rim by Power. But really, really soon, we're going to have our first interview of the night with Johnny Zephyr talking about his second album, Nostalgia. So don't go anywhere. A lot of psychedelic rock. A bit
0: hell
1: of like
0: yeah.
1: Fuzzy guitar riff. So ooh. If that's your jam, stick around.
0: Yeah.
1: Yeah. So we'll jump straight back into the music just because we won't waste any time just to get back into.
0: Well said. We're here, not here for a ham sandwich. We're here for the music, to listen to some good tunes and get some great artists on the line.
1: 100%. So up next, we've got Snake Thighs with their debut song, Shoulder Pads. They formed in less than a year ago. They're kind of a punk garage trash pop band, and they're currently recording their debut EP, We Are Nobodies. So if you like what you hear, stay tuned for August 1st when they release. This is Snake Thighs with Shoulder Pad, and you're listening to The Hoist on Sin.

0: That one there was Just Dance by Dizzy Dace. You're listening to The Hoist on Sin. We're in the studio here with Maddie and Bella, and we have a very special guest with us as well.
1: Yeah, a very, very special guest. We're joined by psych indie rock artist Johnny Zeffrey, here to talk all about his second album, Nostalgia. Thanks so much for having me, guys.
2: Appreciate it.
1: No, thank you so much. I wanted to start with, so this is your second album.
2: Yes.
1: And your first album was The Long Strange
2: Winding Road to Everywhere. It's very long.
1: Yes. Which was released 2 years ago, so you've had some time in between.
2: Yeah.
1: But I was wondering, I guess I was curious, do you feel similar to how you felt when you released your debut album?
2: I feel like I've grown a lot more on this one. I had vocal lessons in between as well, so I feel like the vocals are a lot stronger. Also just I guess writing a lot more songs is, I feel like the songs are, I think they're always going to grow, right? Mm-hmm. So yeah, I feel like it's better, but there's also stuff about the first album I really like too, and there's a lot more like different characters in this album, I guess.
0: Do you want to elaborate on what you mean by different characters there?
2: I feel like because the first one's like really psych, dreamy. I was like traveling around South America doing medicine ceremonies and all these kind of things. And then this one was more like I wanted to kind of really get the some more like rock and roll and like grittier stuff. So there's, kind of acoustic, there's rock and roll, there's psych, kind of pop and synth-based stuff. It's just, yeah, a little bit more different to the first than not just this whole psych, hour and a half of psych nearly. Mm.
0: An amalgamation of everything then.
2: Yeah, exactly, yeah. Exactly.
0: Cool.
1: Yeah, for sure. And I know as well for this one, I think you're on the road quite a bit while writing it. It was like South America, like you said, but also Europe and Asia.
2: Yeah, so the first one was 14 songs written in 14 different countries.
0: Whoa.
2: Yeah,
0: wow. Crazy.
2: And then, I mean, some of the songs were written for the second album in that time too. But yeah, I mean, I've been traveling as a chef and that kind of lifestyle. I think it's because a lot of inspiration you can take from all of that. You know, so I feel like you can hear that in the words and things in the lyrics. So yeah, it's fun.
1: Yeah, for sure. And the album was also produced over in Scotland.
2: Scotland, yeah. I met a band called the Kundalini Genie. Absolutely great name.
0: Crazy, like that.
2: They're a Scottish band, but I loved their production, and I got in touch with him to help produce mine. His name's Jason Shaw, and he's worked with like some of the best psych bands coming out of Scotland and in the UK, and now he's working with a lot overseas as well. But yeah, he really helped me to get that sound. I love the Brian Jonestown Massacre. I don't know if you know this band.
1: Yeah.
2: But yeah, so I'm very inspired by them and the Dandy Warhols from like the early 2000s and early 90s.
1: Mm, interesting. Yeah, I suppose, why are you after like, what draws you to that kind of
2: sound.
1: Different sound. Yeah.
2: I guess I've got a real fascination with the 60s counterculture, like the San Francisco movement. And I'm just obsessed with I feel like that's what goes on in my head a lot. And I kind of like to, like the fashion of that era. And so, yeah, it's very much Brian Jonestown Massacre can kind of get that kind of feeling. I guess psychedelics are part of that, the whole like the art of it, you know, the color, mm-hmm. The kind of liquid feel of what the art that comes from that is. So yeah, that's the kind of where that kind of idea comes from, I guess.
1: Yeah, for sure. And I guess you can, like you said, you can see that in a lot of the tracks as well, and the lyrics, and also how they're constructed. I thought Maddie May was really interesting.
2: Oh, thanks.
1: Yeah.
2: That's like the real, I didn't think I could just do like an acoustic one. I feel like I'm not that necessarily strong with that. So it's more like I like layers of things. And I was like, okay, maybe let's just try and do this kind of strip back a little bit. But I really liked that song too.
1: Yeah, it felt like very ambient because you've got those like sound effects, like the
2: yeah,
1: waves.
2: Yeah, there's like an Evo and there's like nature sounds. It just like started raining while we were recording it. So we recorded the rain.
1: Yeah.
2: And then just added that into the background.
0: I love all the layers. That's so cool. Really taking like samples from everywhere. That's
2: yeah,
0: so awesome.
2: Exactly, exactly.
0: Yeah, 14 countries is crazy.
1: That is.
2: It's been busy.
0: Very well traveled. My goodness.
2: Yeah.
1: Yeah, I think that's one of the main things I got from listening to the album is it really transports you to like,
2: I appreciate
1: those
2: that.
1: Different places and those different, like, I think as a listener, like, even for example, you've got Love Letter to a Stripper.
2: Yeah, yeah.
1: You've got a lot of, like, the audio recordings as well, which I thought was super interesting that you placed in.
2: Yeah, I really love that song. It's, like, a real wild card within any song that I've written, but it has, like, a real great imagery for me. And it's got this kind of synth part at the end, which is very Doors-inspired. And the lyrics are just very, yeah, someone kind of going crazy in a strip club, basically.
1: Yeah.
2: It's kind of a bit wild and a bit... People are like, why is this guy writing songs about strippers? But anyway, we can move on from that part.
1: That's all right. You've got a bit of everything in the album.
2: Yeah.
1: Yeah, very clearly. I'm really interested about, as well, so the album opener is Cleopatra Marcha.
2: Yes.
1: Which was a single.
2: Yes.
1: Yeah, I'm really interested in the story behind that one.
2: So this is actually a really funny story. I had a ex-girlfriend, I guess. She was from Indonesia. And I go to Bali quite a lot. I've got family there. And, she actually... her name was Debbie, and she thought that she was actually from Egypt. And she was like, I want you to call me Cleopatra from now on.
3: Whoa, okay.
2: And we used to go for matcha dates. And I was like, I'm going to start calling you Cleopatra Matcha. And then I was like, that's a great song title. So, yeah, we kind of... I worked with my singing teacher to get... kind of that melody, like, into that song. But that's, like, the story of that.
1: That is really crazy.
3: Yeah. So cool. I love that.
2: But now, like, I get tagged in... A lot of people, like, tag me when they get matches now, which is quite funny.
3: That's so good.
2: Yeah.
3: You're a matcha fan?
2: I love matcha. I'm apparently a performative male these days.
1: Oh, yeah.
3: Kind of get boxed into that one.
2: Yeah, I know. Wide headphones and... matcha.
3: You got apparently. Your tote bag too.
2: I don't have the tote bag.
3: Oh. Well, you've got an acoustic guitar behind
2: you. I've got
3: perfect.
2: I've fallen into it.
1: That's okay. It happens. It happens. I'm also interested, when you were creating some of the instrumentals for some of the songs, was it made with trying to evoke maybe a certain feeling or something? Because listening to Morning Sun, I think it's kind of like reminiscent of a morning sun. It's very like warm, kind of fuzzy.
2: Yeah, I feel like that song was very inspired by actual like Neil Young guitar tones. It almost feels like a bit of a jam, to be honest, but it does have that kind of spaciousness, and with all the harmonies going on, there's like a load of harmonies in that song. I'm really Beach Boys would be proud of that one. There's like so many different harmonies in that. But yeah, I think that, I guess I'm trying to, in the colour in when I think of that song is blue, so.
3: Oh my gosh, no way. Do you have synesthesia?
2: It's not, I don't have that, but all the songs have a colour for me. Like Cleopatra Matcha is clearly green.
3: Yeah, naturally.
2: Love Letter to a Stripper has this orange colour.
3: Okay.
2: Morning Sun is blue. Iggy Pop is like a greeny.
3: Was that something that came before you wrote the song or afterwards?
2: It comes
3: like,
2: after,
3: I think. Okay.
2: But every song I write has a colour, for sure.
3: Oh, so cool.
2: Yeah.
3: I love that.
1: Do you plan to kind of do anything with those colours?
2: No, I don't know, really.
1: Yeah.
2: Yeah, it's kind of weird, but I like it because every song always has that imagery for me, and I know the story, which is kind of sometimes hard because sometimes people don't feel it. It takes a while for that message to come out sometimes.
3: Mm.
1: Yeah.
2: So I'm like, don't you understand this song?
3: Yeah.
1: I think it's good because the way you write as well, it's a lot of like, I think a lot of it has like repetition.
2: I guess
1: that's to do with the psychedelic as well.
2: Yeah, that's the thing. It's like that kind of like that hypnotic feel.
1: Mm.
2: Even with like repetition of like the chords or whatever. Like I feel like I like that kind of stuff. I mean, you could say it's like stone or rock in some parts. But,
1: Yeah, and I'm also interested, so nostalgia, what does that kind of mean to you in the context of this album?
2: I guess I was just feeling with writing, I don't know, the word just kept coming up in my life, and then I was feeling very nostalgic, and the artwork as well, like, it feels like it was in a rice field in Bali, we took it, and it was just feels like it's like step back in time with the picture, and I just felt like it fit, and I just feel very nostalgic most of the time. I feel like I was like born in the wrong era, I guess, so I'm always like looking to the past.
3: Mm.
1: with the 60s.
3: Yes.
2: Yeah.
3: Yes.
2: And fashion and music. I mean, a lot of musicians do, I feel. Mm-hmm. Very inspired by the past. I think a lot of people who write. So, from what I've noticed anyway.
1: Yeah, I think so too. I think it's becoming more, I think, noticeable now. People are doing it in their aesthetics as well, maybe the fashion, more than just the music.
2: No, 100%.
1: Yeah, kind of like what you're doing. I'm interested, for those who haven't listened to the album yet, which they should, of course.
2: Yes, they should.
1: Where would you say is like the perfect like situation or like place that they should first listen to it?
2: I think that maybe this one is, it definitely has like summery vibes still. So there's this summer's day in nature, like maybe like lots of greenery, trees. But the first one, like near the sea.
3: Okay, some distinction there.
2: Yeah.
3: Yes. Gotcha.
2: Near the
3: Change
2: sea.
3: Change it up. In nature, but nature and the sea.
2: We had a review. It was someone was saying that they would like to listen to this on a yacht.
3: Oh, I love
2: it's
3: that.
2: It's like summery psych. I was like, yeah, great. That works. But I think that's because of the fact that I worked on boats as a chef and the whole blow deck thing.
3: You've lived a very fruitful life. I love this.
1: Can't picture yourself cooking on a boat while listening to it.
2: I've done that.
1: Yeah?
2: Yeah. So I used to work on boats. I don't know if you guys know. That was the below deck. I was the chef on below deck.
1: Oh, really?
3: No way.
2: Yeah.
3: Oh, my goodness. Reality TV star here.
2: Yeah.
1: You've had a lot of life experience.
2: No, it's been a bit busy. My tips actually paid for the second album to get made, so that was good.
3: Oh, perfect.
2: Wow. Yeah.
1: Yeah, right. That's great.
3: That's paid off. Awesome.
2: Yeah, exactly.
1: That works perfectly. Well, before we let you go, have you got anything upcoming that people can...
2: Yeah, so I'm working with the Johnny Zephyr band here now. We've got 18 songs that are being recorded at the minute. So we've been busy writing. And, yeah, there's going to be... It's got like a real different vibe because I'm working with other people. These first two albums were like mainly done... Everything was kind of worked out by myself and with the help of the producer. But this one's... because I was travelling. But this one's more like band orientated and lots of different skill sets and inspirations and influences coming through, which is cool. So, yeah, we've got some music hopefully coming out at the end or start of next year. So that's fun.
1: Yeah, exciting. Yeah.
2: So shows are taking a break, to be honest, while we do that. So
3: we'll be back for the summer then, if it's the start of the next year.
2: Yeah.
3: Yeah.
2: Yeah.
3: Perfect time to listen to music, as you said.
2: Exactly, yeah.
3: Great.
1: You can keep streaming this.
2: Yeah, or you can buy on vinyl too.
3: Awesome.
2: Yes. So
1: green vinyls.
2: Yeah, it's a green vinyl. Mm-hmm. And if you, we have a record label in... The record label in Ireland, Fuzzdub Records, is distributing that. And I also have some here, but...
3: Music all over the world.
2: Yes.
1: Yeah, that's awesome. Here at The Hoist as well, we're all about giving local music a lift. So what are three local artists or maybe songs that you've been loving in particular?
2: So Jump the Fence. They're actually, this is weird, but they are a Melbourne band, but they are from Argentina. But really great, like indie band. Who else? Samara on Skin. Very awesome, kind of almost like drag, but theatrical. And Sammy is an absolute amazing musician and front woman. And who else? Harmenia is like, do you know Visual K? It's like the Japanese kind of aesthetic. Like, it's very, I'll have to show you a picture.
1: Yeah.
2: But Harmenia, they're doing great stuff. One of my friends is in the band. And he's a great guitarist. But yeah, real kind of like grungy 90s rock, all from, Australia and like up and coming as well.
1: Yeah, that's awesome.
3: Awesome. Yeah. We'll chuck them on our radar. Can't
2: yes.
3: wait to
2: you should get them in
3: music.
2: For an interview.
1: Yes.
2: Definitely. Harmenia, she's a very interesting artist. I think that it'd be a very cool interview to have her on.
1: Yeah, I
3: awesome.
1: Love that.
2: Yeah.
1: They all sound like they've got some really cool stuff.
2: Oh, 100%. Yeah, all of them would be great, actually.
1: Yeah.
3: All of the friends, all of everyone.
2: Yeah,
3: doing
2: go
3: good.
2: On.
3: Perfect.
1: Yeah, we'll have to. Well, Johnny, thank you so much for coming.
2: Thank you so
1: host.
2: Much for
1: we
2: having
1: really,
2: me.
1: Really appreciate you giving time. Before

0: You just listened to Sweetie by... Oh, sorry. You just listened to Dogtooth by Sweetie, which is their newest release from punk rock country three-piece from Sydney. It's a track from their forthcoming album. And Dogtooth is a love song, as vocalist Lily Keenan explains. It's about loving everything, the imperfections, the details, right down to their canines. And of course, before that, we heard...
1: We've got quite a few music beforehand as well.
0: Yes, quite a few. But most notably, we heard Sweet Little Secrets by Johnny Zephyrs, who we just had an interview with.
1: Yeah, and who happens to still be in the studio?
2: Yeah,
1: with
2: I'm
1: us?
2: Still here, hanging around.
1: Great.
0: Yeah. Maddie brought up a debate topic, so we thought, why not? Johnny can get
1: yeah,
0: in on
1: get
0: it.
1: The
0: yeah.
1: artist perspective, if yeah. you will. Now, for both of you, I don't know Bella too well. We literally met like 20 minutes before we went on air, and Johnny, we've
2: oh,
1: just
2: really?
1: Met as well. Yeah,
2: oh, wow.
1: I know. Crazy.
2: I thought you guys knew each other.
0: No.
1: So this is a hill that I was willing to die on. Once upon a time, I've become a little bit more pragmatic now, but I'm willing to see from someone who is a gig goer, who is a music lover, I've changed my perspective a little bit, but I want to hear from the artist's perspective as well, and of course from Bella. Now, what do you think about this one? If you don't know the lyrics, you don't belong in the pit. How do we feel about that one? I was willing to be like, nah, get out.
2: I feel
1: you
2: like
1: do
2: a
1: not.
2: Lot of people don't know the lyrics.
0: Yeah.
1: Fair
0: like,
1: enough.
0: Like, I think there's sometimes people there who are there for like maybe one song.
1: Mm-hmm.
0: And then they kind of take out their phone for it.
1: Yeah.
0: And then that's kind of like it. I just think if you're in the pit, you should be dancing. I
1: Ooh,
0: think that's my
1: okay.
0: only thing.
1: Right. Okay, so you don't have to know the lyrics, but you got to be dancing.
0: You got to be having fun.
2: You got to at least know the melody.
1: Okay.
0: Yeah.
1: All right.
2: I think that's fair.
1: Fair enough.
2: Because then you can be like humming the melody at least in the pit or screaming the melody in the pit.
1: Very fair enough. I've been caught out in the pit. I was like, oh no, well I'm here, I can't move, like I've got a great spot, I don't know the lyrics, but I'm gonna vibe and make it seem
2: if
1: like I know what I'm doing.
2: Stuck in the pit and then you're like, I don't know the lyrics, I need to get out.
1: Exactly. But I'm like, nah, if I just dance it out and make it seem like a vibe, then sure, that works too.
0: Yeah, I think as long as you're having fun. Like, I know, like, I've had so many experiences of being in the pit. I'll be like, the artist's most favorite song plays. Everyone's going crazy.
1: Yeah.
0: They play any other other songs, everyone's standing still.
1: Yeah. I think we've all been to concerts like that, and that's not what it's about, guys. You should be dancing the whole time. You're here for a good time.
2: Yeah, exactly. Mm. No, I agree. Here for a good time.
0: Yeah. And that's why you're at gigs, to have fun.
1: To learn new music, to meet people, all the jazz.
0: Mm-hmm. I think knowing the lyrics is a bit scary because it's sometimes a bit like, I think you should a little bit, but it's also like, it's like you're giving the concert yourself if you don't know them.
1: It's karaoke now. Perfect.
0: Yeah, exactly.
1: All right.
0: Well, we'll continue on with some music. Up next, we have got Georgia Knight with Desire. And after that, we've got Chloe the Brand with Smoker's Deck. Stay tuned. 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
1: Woo!
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4: 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You're listening to Sin. This is my song, Desire.

0: Smoker's Deck with Chloe the Brand. You're listening to The Hoist on Sin with Bella and Maddie on your Tuesday evening. We're doing really well in here and we've got a great show. We just had Johnny Zephyr in. He joined us for a little bit of a debate. We've got some more music up and coming for you and we're doing really well in the studio.
1: Yeah, 100%. It's good vibes there. I hope it's good vibes out there. And if you want to let us know, we do have a number you can text in. It's 0468 155 796.
0: Perfect. Please let us know how you're thinking, feeling about the music, about your life. If you want to just text us and say hey, then we'll say hey back.
1: Yeah,
0: perfect.
1: We'll always say hey back.
0: Exactly.
1: Yeah. And we've got up and coming Paradise Valley who's going to join us in studio.
0: I know.
1: Also
0: very exciting.
1: Live performance as well.
0: Ooh.
1: Yeah, a little acoustic performance of their newest single, Borderline. So stay tuned. In the meantime, get to know us a little bit better. We just had a little bit of a debate about if you don't know the lyrics, do you belong in the pit?
0: Mm.
1: But I guess
0: verdict is still kind of out there a little bit. I feel like everyone can be in the pit.
1: Yeah. Depending on everyone. But I guess speaking about the pit, where is the best place, or I guess where is the best place you think is to be at a concert?
0: Hey, I've been a barricade girlie since the start of time. I'm like, I'm getting there early, I'm lining up. I've been to concerts where I'm like camping out hours in advance.
1: Really?
0: Yeah. Hardcore concert gal. If I'm here to see an artist, I'm here to see an artist. But hey, thank you. Thank you. Honestly, it's tough work out there and respect to all of those that do that too. But I also have learned to love the back of the pit. If you're dancing there, it's a great vibe. You can still hear it. You can still see your artist. You got room to dance and enjoy. That's also an S tier spot.
1: Yeah. I think, well said, S tier spot. I honestly think best like place to be is the back where you can dance.
0: Oh, okay.
1: Some of the best concerts I've been to. Because I love a bit of barricade, but I think as I keep going to more and more concerts, I'm a bit like, I can't wait. I don't have the patience.
0: Yeah, true.
1: I think I'm like, some of the best concerts I've been to is just being like back of the pit with my friends dancing.
0: True.
1: So
0: love
1: good.
0: That.
1: Yeah. It's so good.
0: Yeah. At least I have a ritual, well, more of a tradition, I guess, if you will. At the end of every concert, I try as much as I can to go up, like once everyone's left and all that, I stick around. And if I haven't made it to barricade, then at the end of the concert, I go up to barricade and I take a photo of my hand holding the barricade and be like, I did it. I've got a collection on my phone. It's just a photo of just like my hand and all the friends I'm with at the barricade and be like, I was there. We got it. Got the photo. So yes.
1: So you can say you've been to barricade at every single concert.
0: Yep. Touched the barricade there. I've been in the greatest spot. So perfect.
1: Doesn't matter when.
0: Yeah.
1: But you've been there.
0: I've been there. Exactly. Yeah. Exactly.
1: I think I feel sometimes so squished.
0: True. Like, that is, people unfortunately can get a little bit pushy and chubby.
1: Yeah.
0: Let's help each other
1: people
0: out in the pit.
1: Stop pushing. And it's like, I don't know where you think you're going.
0: Yeah. What, in what room? What are you talking about?
1: And the biggest like lie I hate is, oh, my friend's up there.
0: I was just thinking that. No, they're not.
1: Who's your friend on the stage?
0: No, they're
1: like
0: not. Yeah. What are you talking about? This artist? Hey, you're going to hop up on the stage there? Mm-mm-mm.
1: Yeah, no.
0: Let's be content. First come, first serve.
1: I was at a gig once and someone was like, sorry, my friend's up there. I was like, no, they're not. But that's fine.
0: Not.
1: They passed me with six people holding hands going past.
0: Ooh.
1: I was like, I think if you turn around,
0: I think your friends are actually right there.
1: You can find what you're looking for. Yeah.
0: I'm just doing some quick math here. I'm not sure how many friends you've brought to this gig, but hey, all right, no judgment. Kind of a little bit judgment, actually, but all right.
1: Yeah. Yeah, I don't know. But I think also, are you more of like a big concert person or like a local, like a smaller kind of venue?
0: I'm kind of the new to the game, if I'm honest. I didn't know these little gigs and venues were really a thing until recently. So I kind of got to catch up. But now, since I know it's a thing, I'm loving it, which is great. Another great thing about supporting local and emerging artists as well, as they'll have, we were talking about this a little bit earlier, they'll have gigs in the most random spots and they'll be like really accessible too. And you're like, what am I doing here? But this is kind of a vibe. I would never expect to be here and I'm having so much fun.
1: Yeah, little like house party gigs, little like garage gigs as well.
0: Oh my goodness, yes.
1: It's so good. I also think, I just love a good like small gig. Any of the local venues, yeah. I think that's like, because it's so much more intimate.
0: Exactly.
1: And I guess, yeah. And you can definitely get barricade there every time.
0: Very, very true. You can probably even chat to the artist afterwards, which is great.
1: Yeah. Well, speaking of music, speaking of artists, we're going to keep it going so we don't go over our time for Paradise Valley, who's coming up next.
0: Yep. Get keen for that one.
1: Yeah. In the meantime, we've got Castronaut with their new single, Bonsai Toothpaste, which they're a Sydney-based pop-funk septet.
0: So, ooh.
1: Seven-piece band. They're inspired by retro-pop, new funk, and Y2 game video game soundtracks. And Bonsai Toothpaste is a dreamy, silky-smooth city pop song.
0: Love it. Let's hear it.
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2: Hey, this is Kevin Sylvester, and you're listening to Sin, where young people run the show.

How can you not love that one? That is Echo by Dice off their sophomore album. I thought the altitude would make it worth the view. We had the pleasure, well, I had the pleasure, of interviewing them last Thursday. You can check that one out on our podcast as well. That'll be up very shortly. But we've also got a great show lined up for you today. We have kind of teased it a little bit, but we've got Paradise Valley here with us as well. We've got Brandon and Harry joining us in the studio. We'll be chatting to them a little bit later and even hearing an acoustic set, which is very exciting. But we do have some music now for you as well. We've got one by King Gizzard and the Lizard Wizard, of course. How can we not? They've got a new album coming up. It's called Alien Metal, and they've got a lead single called Level 5 as well. So we're going to throw to a song at the moment. This is one of my favourite songs of theirs. It's called Le Risque by King Gizzard and the Lizard Wizard, and you're listening to The Hoist on Synth.

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1: Going well!
0: Well, with Bella and Maddie tonight. Nearly combined those names. And you just heard one of Maddie's favourite King Gizzard and the Lizard songs, Le Risque. But now we're joined in studio by Paradise Valley.
1: We sure are. We've got a very special guest joining us. We've got Harry and Brandon from Paradise Valley. How are we doing this evening?
2: Great. Thanks for having us.
3: Yeah, really good. Thank you.
1: Amazing. Well, we'll dive straight into it. You guys are doing good. You're feeling nervous, feeling excited. Borderline's out in the world for people to enjoy.
2: Yeah, no, we're very happy how it turned out, this track.
1: Awesome. Love to hear it. Well, congratulations are in order. You've managed to sell out your Hello Sunshine tour at The Tote. This is very exciting. This is especially exciting because you've only been on the scene for about 3 years now. How does it feel to be so accepted by the scene, especially in your hometown?
2: Yeah, it's great. We were actually really hoping to sell out. That's sort of the perks of picking somewhere that's maybe teeny bit smaller than our previous show, but not by too much. But it's still, managed to sell out a couple weeks out, which is, a bit unprecedented for us.
1: Yeah. Really cool. That's so exciting. How are you feeling about that?
3: Yeah, I think it's been really awesome to see. I think especially you get that kind of anxiety when you're putting on a show, you know. Are we going to sell out tickets and stuff like that? But I think everyone in the band is kind of in agreement that, you know, even if it's a slightly smaller venue, it's a lot more fun to play a packed venue that's a bit smaller than maybe a larger venue, but it's half full or half empty because, you know, it's going to be packed with people and we're going to have so many friendly faces there. It's just going to be awesome.
1: Yeah, that's so exciting. A lot of artists really feel like an intimate venue is great, and The Tote is such an iconic venue as well. It's coming up this Friday. A lot of people really love the connection and the connectivity to the fan base and getting to know everyone in there. So speaking of being accepted and talking about connection, I'd love to know, when you're building a live show, do you consciously think about creating an environment of community? And for anyone that attends your show, maybe this Friday, what do you hope that people take away from that experience?
2: Yeah, well, we're always trying to do something that we'd love to see at a show that we attend as like attendees. And I think one idea is definitely trying to build something that it doesn't just feel like you're coming to see a band. It feels like maybe each audience member knows us as people as well. And I think one way we're trying to do that is I think our plan is to get a couple disposable cameras.
1: Oh, nice.
2: And pass them around the audience as the start of the night, because we'd really love to see like how that, now that what photos will come out, and it's something to kind of bring our audience back and be a bit more personal later on when we upload pictures and things post-show.
1: That's so cool. Yeah. I love seeing all the photos, like especially online, of like the disposable cameras and whatnot. Mm. It also is great because it really forces you to be a little bit more present. You're taking your phone away, you got your disposable cameras there, and you can really have that like sense of environment, sense of community there, and you can see how fun the night was a couple days later, which is great.
0: They can all brag about being at the sold-out show.
1: Exactly.
0: A little bit.
1: I know, you guys sold out so quickly. I mean, this surely must mean that you've got more shows coming up soon. So hopefully we'll see that. We've got hopefully some nodding over here.
2: Yeah, definitely.
1: Yeah. As you guys have been making music for a little while now, over time your sound naturally evolves and the process of making music changes too. I was wondering, is there anything particular that stood out about making this song and this record that's a little bit different compared to some of your previous work?
2: Yeah, I think this is, for me it was probably one of our, because Brandon joined us earlier this year, so this was one of the tracks he was like joining into as we were sort of finishing it off. Luckily, he was part of the music video for this song, for Borderline. But for us, I think it was kind of nice to, I guess, put as many new ideas into this song as we could. It was the first time we ever added sort of programming and synth to a track, which we like reached out through a friend of the band named Rowan, and he did all like the synth and keys stuff for this, for Borderline, which is something we haven't really done before on that level. And so it was trying new things, and our producer too, really, really honing in on his mixing and mastering and like that for the track too. So, and to top it off, having the music video at the Dramana Drive-In where I grew up, where the band sort of originally started, was also another way to kind of add another avenue of I guess, to promote the song and to do something
1: Yeah. It's so nice to have that place of connectivity, especially if you're growing up in Germany, to have that music video filmed there. And as someone who has recently joined the band, how does this feel to you to be part of this now?
3: Yeah, no, it's been really great. I'm known Paradise Valley for over a year, I'd say. I'd run into them at gigs and such. But I think even me joining the band now and the upcoming tracks that are coming out as well, it's definitely now being written very much with more holistically, and we're thinking, what can we add to this? What haven't we heard before? What have we heard before? What do we want to do that's maybe a bit different? And with Rowan and these other avenues, now we're able to put in more layered things as well. And I think that goes into when we play live as well, like Paradise Alley now is starting to incorporate more backing tracks and stuff like that. Mm-hmm. And not necessarily that we're standing there on stage and, the backing track's playing the entire song for us. But if maybe you see the instruments playing and you hear something else that's cool, but it kind of sits under the instruments, it makes for a really exciting and, I would say, very full experience that I think is really, really exciting.
2: It's a good way to kind of tug on new avenues for writing later as well, adding certain things now. And I've kind of made this joke of watch your backs, Coldplay.
1: Yeah. Oh my gosh, I love that. Yeah, I've got so many layers on, layers within the music. Yeah, you guys take an inspiration everywhere I've seen. Also the playlist on Spotify, a little bit of Telemarines, a little bit of Coldplay.
2: Oh, yeah, totally.
1: Music from everywhere. So if you really like that music and you like that classic indie vibe as well, a little bit of indie rock, you guys should definitely check this one out. I also saw on your Instagram when you guys were doing a bit of a Q&A talking about Borderline here, that filming this music video for Borderline, which we'll play a little bit later on, has been one of your favorite parts of this year. Also, this is a debut music video. This is so exciting. Adding visuals into the mix now, how important was it to capture the energy visually as well as sonically?
2: We were just speaking about movies off air, coincidentally.
1: Yeah.
2: I'm a huge visual person as well. There's something very moving about having an image and music combined. And our long-time photographer, Ben, I sort of came to him about this music video with an inkling and idea. I knew I wanted to film it at the Dromana Drive-In because I've never seen it happen before with a backdrop like that. And it's connecting to the place where I grew up. And we sort of had a few phone calls about it and drew a few inspirations for the video from Coldplay and the Lip Bombs as well. And it's tough, I think, to try and figure out what video would best represent the song.
1: Yeah.
2: And it's not always going to, be the best video in everybody's eyes for maybe what they think the song's about. But I guess that's art in general.
1: Art's subjective, yeah.
2: Yeah, yeah. And I'm really happy with how the video came out. I think as a band we're all pretty damn happy, especially as a debut video for us, because I can't speak for the rest of the guys, but that video when we were filming it, it's very awkward to do. You're stomping in a yard. Really,
1: lip-syncing,
2: on mute, lip-syncing. And so it can be really difficult to get in that mood. But I think as the night went on and we finished the video, I think it's come out really, really great.
1: Yeah, absolutely. I would definitely agree with that. It's such a cool visual representation. It really represents your sound, which is so awesome to see. I also do want to talk about with how that progression has worked. You've worked alongside and have supported heaps of local acts and great artists as well, including Lashiv and Will Baker. Who's one Aussie artist that you want to work with in the future?
2: Oh, yeah. I could go big time ones for us.
1: Why not? Shoot for the stars.
2: I think an original, where our music sort of started and came off the back of, I'd probably say Spacey Jane for me.
1: Yeah.
2: Yeah, they're definitely staples of Australian music now. But yeah, listening to them 4 years ago, pre-Booster Seat era, they were, I've got a couple tattoos of them and things like that. Yeah, they'd be great.
1: I feel like all roads lead back to Spacey Jane. Yeah,
2: absolutely. Yeah.
1: What about you, Randon?
3: I would have to probably say, honestly, Bel Air Lip Bombs.
1: Oh, nice.
3: When I moved to Australia in high school, the first kind of show that I went and saw was Bel Air Lip Bombs playing in Frankston at Singing Bird Studios to maybe a half-filled room. It's not 100 people, but also to see where they are now. They're kind of one of those they made it and they were part of the small scene and I want to be where they are in a way, but they're such a big inspiration and it's just been so cool to watch them grow and so inspiring.
1: Yeah, absolutely. Yeah, funnily enough, the Bella and Lip Balms opened for Spacey Jade as well, which is so cool. I'm like, oh, perfect.
2: Yeah, I think that's a killer combination, I think, those two.
1: I would so agree with that one.
0: They're going to get you on the lineup.
3: Exactly.
1: Yeah, exactly. Could be you guys next. Yeah. Awesome.
2: Yeah, I hope so.
1: Well, here on The Hoist, we always are trying to give local music a lift. So if you were to give any of our listeners, a shout out to one emerging or multiple Australian artists, who should we put on our radar and what do you love about them?
2: Okay, I think for like a bit of a, for lack of a better like word, like a very stompy set.
1: Nice.
2: I mean that literally, like the Halves.
1: Okay.
2: You've
1: got the Halves shirt on.
2: That's like my favorite band shirt. They like not only like I had a chat to the vocalist and stuff and just a very very sweet guy, but just complete change up on stage. He's like just gets right into it and they're very sort of like prodigy sound. Like I guess some of the darker stuff from Fontaines too. There's just this like raw energy they have on stage that I haven't seen anywhere else. And yeah, they just played a show last week at the Tote as well, which was cool upstairs. So
1: that's so cool. And you're playing there now. Awesome. Yeah. Amazing. What are you about you, Brandon? What do you think? Who should we put on our radar? Who should we be listening to?
3: I don't know how small or like underrated we'd say they are, but there's this band called Select All from Melbourne, and they're really awesome. Again, one of my like high school bands played a show with them ages ago, and they're starting to kind of become more and more popular. They had a bit of a hiatus, but now they're back, and it's been really cool to watch them play shows again. But yeah, same thing there. Their energy live is always so hectic and so crazy. They've got these grunge and shoegaze elements, but a lot of the crowd are, you know, really getting into it, and you know, it's always going to be a energy-filled, fun time if you go to one of their shows.
0: Did you catch them at Stay Gold?
3: Yes.
0: Did they come back? Yeah.
2: Both there.
0: Yeah. Great show.
1: Amazing. Well, thank you so much for joining us here on The Hoist. We really appreciate it. But stick around because we've got a live act coming up from them as well. The release of Borderline, very exciting. We're going to throw to a song at the moment. Which song have we got coming up?
0: We've got Blushed with Embarrassed for You. So you're listening to The Hoist on Sin 90.7 FM with Bella and Maddie.
4: Language warning for this next track.

How good was that one? That was Blushed with Embarrassed For You. You're listening to The Hoist on Sin with Bella and Maddie. And guess what? Guess who recommended that song to me? This is so exciting. This is from my interview last week with the one and only Dice. And they said, just as we heard from Paradise Valley there, some emerging artists, and they told me to listen to that one. So I'm like, great. And now we can play it here on Sin. But speaking of Paradise Valley, we still have Harry and Brandon in the studio with us. And they've just released their latest single, Borderline. And they have a show coming up at the Tote this Friday. Unfortunately, it is sold out. But if you still like the vibe of this, you can go and check them out on Spotify and socials as well. We've got a song for you here. So without further ado, take it away, Harry, please. This is Borderline.

0: Amazing. Thank you so much. Thank you to Harry and Brandon from the one and only Paradise Valley. Sorry. You can check them out at the Tote this Friday, but if you missed out on tickets, don't worry. I'm sure you can still check them out on their socials and all over or Spotify and everything else. Thank you so much for joining us here on The Hoist.
1: Thank you.
0: Amazing. And we're going to throw to another song at the moment, but stick around because we've got some more music for you up next.
2: This is Marikai Mines with The Staircase.

0: We're all feeling warm, all welcome in the Sin studio. But yes, we had Paradise Valley in beforehand. You can check them out at the Tote this weekend, this Friday. If you manage to get tickets, unfortunately it is sold out. But hey, that means maybe some more shows coming up later. We heard an acoustic version of their latest single. We had the lovely Johnny Zephyr in beforehand talking all about his very much, oh my goodness, he lives a very crazy life. That was so cool to hear about.
1: Yeah. I want to be him when I'm older.
0: I know. Tell me about it. Yeah. That man has lived a very eventful life and he's got some awesome music for you to check out as well. We've heard some music from a little bit of everywhere, all over the world, all over Australia. Check them out. But as Bella said, if you missed anything tonight, you can check us out on some socials and on streaming platforms too. But for now, have a great evening, a great Tuesday evening on the 11th of August. And this is The Hoist signing out.
1: Yeah, we'll see you next week, 6 to 8. But there'll also be The Hoist every day up until Friday. So keep listening, hear some great new music.
0: Great.
1: Bye.
0: See ya.

0: Syn Media acknowledges and pays respect to the people of the Woiwurrung and Bunurong language groups of the Eastern Kulin Nations, on whose unceded lands the Syn Studio stands. Syn extends this respect to the traditional custodians and people of the lands and waters our content reaches. It always was, and always will be, Aboriginal land.
1: Hello!
2: Hey!
1: Welcome back to Soul Food. Sorry, Harry. I'm new to the job. I'm back again. Is this working?
2: What do you mean?
1: I think it's working.
2: Yeah. Okay. It is working.
1: Good. It just seems supremely low.
2: No, that's sounding good.
1: Okay.
2: I think that looks good.
1: All right.
2: Yeah.
1: Let us proceed. So yeah, we're back.
2: Welcome
1: with
2: back,
1: another...
2: Hannah. Hannah's been away in the sun. Lucky thing.
1: I have. And when I did a show, literally 2 weeks ago. I was a little bit rusty too, so clearly I'm getting my bearings again. It's okay.
2: You're
1: back.
2: You're doing a great job.
1: It was lovely to be on holiday, and it's very exciting to be back and listen to all the great music again and do this thing.
2: Oh, yeah.
1: First up, we have a fabulous song. It's called Meant to Be. Nope, it's called Meant to Me, and it's by Dugong Jr. and Felivand. I love Felivand. Her vocals are amazing. It came out 30th of July and it's the title track of Dugong Jr.'s upcoming EP. So I hope you enjoy it. Here it is.

0: We're back. You're on Soul Food. That one there was It Takes a Lifetime, Day 58 by Ethan French. I think that's like his thing, right? He writes a song a day.
1: Oh, does he?
0: I think that's that guy. I think I know because Oscar put this one in the run sheet. Mm-hmm. And he makes like a really cool song every day, quote unquote. Would love to be that guy because I'm not making that kind of hit every day. So,
1: wow. If I did that every day, I would probably be able to do nothing else.
0: Yeah. Well, I guess we wouldn't need our jobs or our uni degrees anymore because we'd be hit makers.
1: Yeah.
0: Good for him. Yeah. Really happy for him. No, I'm actually really happy for him. And I love that song.
1: I did like that song too.
0: And then before that, we had R by Odette, A Miracle.
1: It's a miracle.
0: It's been...
1: We were talking just off air about how blessed we are to see the return of Odette.
0: Mm-hmm. Because the last one, the last single was 2024, but the last project,
1: like album,
0: we think was 2018.
1: Yeah, which is too long.
0: Too long.
1: So happy to see her back.
0: So happy.
1: Yeah.
0: I just love how, like, it's obviously it's a great song. We've said that, but it's a little bit strange, and it's like not where I think it would go. But then I love where it goes instead.
1: Yeah.
0: Do you know what I mean?
1: Yeah. I think her music has always been beautiful.
0: Yeah.
1: And maybe generally a little bit, like, conforms to, like, a soulful pop song.
0: Yeah.
1: But I love, like, the randomness of this track, and I think it's so beautiful.
0: Mm.
1: And, yeah, it's got some quirk.
0: Yeah, I think it's just very playful, and, like, the quirky is what makes it so good.
1: Yeah.
0: Yeah.
1: Especially because it's called Ah!
0: Ah! Did I say it right? Ah. Sorry. Yep. Okay.
1: I feel like it should be screamed, but I'm not about to scream into this microphone.
0: It does have an exclamation mark.
1: Yeah.
0: And then top of the show, we had Meant to Me by Dugong Jr. and Felavand. And that's a recent track from them. And Felavand will be playing soon in September at the Jazz Duff Volume 9, which is a gig that I saw recently advertised, and it's going to be happening in Collingwood, and it's 8 hours of modern jazz and soul. So I figured that's cool. Something you guys might like. So
1: yeah,
0: let's put it on.
1: Yeah, nice.
0: Yeah. Yeah, we were talking about lots of things. We've got a lot of throwbacks on this episode.
1: We do.
0: It's a bit random, but I kind of love it. We've got some Stevie Wonder. We've got some Nelly Furtado. We've got, what have we got? I mean, there's lots. Yeah, there's lots. But we were having a funny conversation about Justin Timberlake briefly because I brought up the fact that I came across Justin Timberlake's first album and I was like, true, I've never actually listened to this. And I started listening and it reminded me so much of, it's not a new thing that people are doing, but you know when people introduce like their album with like as if they're at a live show?
1: Oh.
0: For instance, Ray's first album starts off and it's like got a bit of intro music and it's like, ladies and gentlemen, please welcome the fabulous Ray. And then they start the song. His album does that too. And
1: nice.
0: That was, and then they had a lot of playful stuff with like the girls in the crowd and the guys in the crowd. And
1: nice.
0: Yeah. I had a good time.
1: Yeah.
0: Yeah. And then you mentioned that he got a speeding fine.
1: This is just things that I've learned from a video on the internet that was probably made about another video on the internet that was made about another.
0: Okay.
1: So this is like a million times removed from Justin Timberlake himself. Yeah, but that's why we like it.
0: Yeah.
1: But there was something going around. Like,
0: sorry, I'm really putting you on the spot.
1: of him like getting a speeding fine and he was pulled over by a cop who didn't recognize him as the JT.
0: The Justin.
1: Yeah.
0: Yeah.
1: and like under his breath he was like, this is gonna ruin the tour or something. Like he was really annoyed at himself and the cop was like, what is going on?
0: What tour?
1: What are you talking about?
0: Chill.
1: Man?
0: And someone videoed this.
1: I don't know if it was videoed or if I don't know. This could be a myth for all I know, but I thought it was funny.
0: Wow. There you go.
1: I hope he's alright now.
0: The more you know. I hope he's alright too. Yeah, you wouldn't really want to be doing that on the tour, JT.
1: No, bad idea. Could mess up the tour.
0: Could mess up the tour. Could really mess up the tour.
1: Yeah.
0: Yeah. Well, the more you know.
1: Thank
0: you.
1: Don't speed in tour.
0: I'll go do my research on his recent endeavors. Next up, we have Light My Fire by Stevie Wonder, another throwback from Oscar. And following on that, yeah, some more great tracks, which I'm actually not going to give away. I'm just going to play it. Okay.

0: That last track was I Don't Need You Anymore by, excuse me, Azure Rider. And before that, we had Light My Fire by Stevie Wonder, Throwing It Back, an oldie but a goodie.
1: Thank you, Oscar. Great shout. Love that. Love that Stevie Wonder guy. So, yeah, we were talking about the next song we have coming up. I'm really excited to share with everyone. It's not new. It's been around for a little while, but 2 years, in fact. But this morning, I opened up my social media and I found out that Kait is going to be opening for Olivia Dean on her Australian leg of the tour.
0: That's awesome.
1: Yeah, and I'm a big fan of both of those ladies. So
0: that is the hottest spot.
1: A match made in heaven.
0: Oh,
1: yeah.
0: Opening for Olivia Dean, I mean, is the hot spot.
1: That's where you want to be as an artist.
0: Mm-hmm.
1: Jeepers creepers.
0: I mean, if you can't be Olivia Dean, the next best thing is to open for her.
1: Olivia Dean support act. Yeah. Yeah, yeah. So I think Baby Rose has been opening for her throughout either America and EU or both or one. And she's just released her latest album. Loving that. We've also got her later in the show. Just because I just can't get enough of that album.
0: Yeah.
1: Yeah.
0: Love.
1: So yeah, if you hadn't heard, Kait's opening for Olivia Dean, and if you're going, I'll see you there. I'm really excited.
0: That's gonna be awesome.
1: Yeah,
0: I didn't get tickets, but
1: I got a single ticket.
0: Nice.
1: I bought it in between. I think I was teaching that day. I was at like primary school music teaching, and I think I had a break between shoot like ten minutes. I think I ended up getting the second kid a bit later because I was too locked in. And
0: yeah, you got to lock in.
1: You do.
0: When Olivia Dean tickets are on the line.
1: It was a bit scary. And I wish ticket buying didn't have to be that scary.
0: It is scary.
1: Like,
0: I feel your heart start to
1: right?
0: beat.
1: And it's almost like you need to go to the concert for like relief and healing from that experience of buying the ticket.
0: Yeah.
1: And just shake it all off and see it all out.
0: Yeah.
1: Yeah.
0: And breathe it out.
1: Yeah. So what are we really doing to ourselves? Should we just skip the whole process and just...
0: No. No. I do think that stadium ticket purchasing is stressful.
1: Mm-hmm.
0: I don't have the same experience when going to more local band rooms.
1: Totally.
0: It's just the scarcity mindset, especially for a big artist like Olivia Dean or like Taylor Swift, for example. That was the perfect example of everyone freaking out.
1: Scrambling.
0: Like, I need this ticket, I need a ticket. And like the wait times and the... Yeah.
1: And also the scarcity, the feeling of scarcity so much so that you need to buy a ticket to multiple shows.
0: Yeah.
1: I personally don't understand
0: I have never
1: that.
0: Felt that feeling before.
1: I don't understand that. That feels like you're not an empath because you don't understand that other people want to experience it too. That feels like you need to do some work.
0: It's also a lot of money.
1: Right?
0: Yeah.
1: One ticket is
0: even
1: a lot of money.
0: Even getting to one show is a lot of money, let alone multiple.
1: I think maybe we need to bring back when you had to go to the box office to buy the ticket and then...
0: Bring back camping out to get tickets.
1: Yeah. Bring back the IRL physical experience because also at that point, you know, you've got to go in the line. It's one person after the other. You get to the front and you're asking for a ticket to every show. Shame on you. Take one and be satisfied and leave.
0: So my question for you, Hannah, then is... Who would you camp out in the line to see?
1: Cesar. Because I need to rectify that because in year 12, I'm the oldest child and my parents, it was their first time having a person in year 12, I guess.
0: Yep.
1: They thought that was some serious stuff. So I wasn't allowed to go to gigs like that and do crazy things.
0: Yep.
1: I literally wrote out a whole persuasive speech about it, including...
0: That's
1: saying,
0: their oldest child coded of you.
1: I know. I've really been through a lot. Including, like, all of these chores that I would do for, like, literally the rest of my life. I said I would eat a 1x1 centimeter cube of steak because I was vegetarian and I still am. But it was like, I was really trying to do anything and that wouldn't have meant anything. Like, they didn't care if I ate meat or not. But I was like, literally, I'm
0: just trying to prove
1: desperate.
0: Your
1: I will
0: dedication.
1: Eat a bloody meaty thing. To go to this. Like, I'd... anyway, so I need to go to Cesar at some point in my life.
0: That sounds like someone that would camp out to see Cesar.
1: Yeah. I think she actually, I want to say she's been back since, but I couldn't tell you the reason that, like, that there must have been a pretty special reason that I couldn't be there. I think maybe it sold out.
0: Yeah.
1: Yeah.
0: I mean, there's not much you can do.
1: That's the only way I wouldn't be there.
0: Yeah.
1: Yeah, but I would camp out for that, for the for the in-person ticket sales.
0: Yeah.
1: Yeah, who would you camp out for?
0: That's a tricky question.
1: You're pretty keen for Erykah Badu.
0: I think I would camp out to see Erykah Badu.
1: Yeah.
0: Because she's a queen. And I think she is a pillar.
1: That feels historical.
0: Yeah, I think so too.
1: Yeah.
0: I actually had tickets to see her. I didn't camp out for them, but then she cancelled her trip to Australia, but that's fine.
1: It's fine.
0: That's fine.
1: Yeah.
0: Erykah Badu, I honestly, not to be a hater, love live music. I go to multiple gigs a week. Mm-hmm. I don't know if I would camp out for many people.
1: Yeah.
0: I don't know if I would. I would just waltz up and say, is there a ticket?
1: Mm-hmm.
0: And
1: mm-hmm.
0: see how I go.
1: Yeah.
0: I'm not going to.
1: Okay, so when we say camp out, are we talking like what the people are currently doing? Or like, you know, when Billie Eilish comes to town and like people camp.
0: That's what I'm thinking. 2 days before. But like outside the box office to buy the ticket.
1: I'm only camping to get the ticket.
0: That's what I'm, yeah, no.
1: I don't need a camp to get the front row.
0: No, I'm not doing that either.
1: Yeah.
0: No, camping to get the ticket.
1: Yeah.
0: To secure the spot at the event.
1: As long as it works in my week. Well, no, I'd probably make it work for Sizzler. Yeah, I would actually.
0: Yeah.
1: Did I tell you about the time that I got to Switzerland and Yebba cancelled? That's the thing that I was going to go see.
0: No way.
1: Yeah, it was really sad. But I like sending her all the love and joy and love and hope she's doing okay. But it was very sad.
0: To be in Switzerland.
1: Oh, got all that way.
0: I know. You went there just to see her.
1: Kind of, sort of, yeah. A little bit.
0: Oh, no.
1: But it was really cool to see.
0: Yeah.
1: And it's not all I talk about, so we're going to move swiftly on. And yes, I did go to Europe, and now I'm moving on. the next song is by Kate. It's called Lil Mama Theme Song. It's one of my favorite songs of hers. I think I saw it live. You know that, what's it called? The 86 train line through Northcote Thornbury High Street
0: tram.
1: Business. Yeah. That one.
0: Mm-hmm.
1: When they do the 86 fest, I don't know what they call it, but all the venues are open.
0: Tram fest?
1: Yeah, maybe. I don't really know. I just showed up.
0: I feel like I went to one recently, a tram fest event.
1: Oh my God. Did I miss it in 2026? Maybe I did.
0: I have to fact check myself.
1: I'll look it up.
0: Yeah.
1: But anyway, circa 2024, I saw Kate there.
0: Nice.
1: And then she finally released the song. So here it is. Lil Mama Theme Song. You're here on Soul Food on Sin.

0: That one there was Natural by Becca Hatch. You're here on Soul Food on Sin. And before that, we had Back to You by Standard and Evander. And at the top of that segment, Lil Mama theme song by Kait. Great collection of music. Loved it.
1: Yeah, love Kait.
0: Love Kait. Also love Becca Hatch. She just released that song Natural on the new album for, I think it's music inspiring the movie or music inspired by the movie. Anyway, the album is called Moana Voices Across the Ocean, music inspired by, okay, answer my own question. And Becca was just in America celebrating the release of the album with The Rock and other musicians who took part in the project. So that was really cool.
1: That's pretty cool.
0: Really, really, really cool.
1: Celebrating your release with Dwayne.
0: Dwayne The Rock Johnson. Hello. But yeah, I love what Becca's doing. She's releasing such cool music. Always, always was. But yeah. And I also thought 2 days ago was the International Day of World's Indigenous People. So I wanted to spotlight more Indigenous voices on this show. So Becca is one of those fabulous voices making great music and celebrating her culture as she does so. Yeah.
1: Yeah.
0: Yeah. You wanted to chat a bit about Lake Street Dive?
1: Yeah.
0: Your faves?
1: I am a big Lake Street Dive fan. I mean, I don't have a lot to say other than that. That's, I'm obsessed with Lake Street Dive. I played so many of their songs in uni.
0: Mm.
1: I think they... Yeah. They're just so good.
0: Yeah.
1: I love them.
0: Would you camp out for them? To get tickets.
1: Probably would.
0: Yeah. They came, were they in Australia recently?
1: They were. And my partner.
0: Yeah.
1: Got tickets.
0: Oh my God.
1: And then before they announced that they were coming to Melbourne, like they were coming to Melbourne, it was like a no-brainer. Of course we were going to go.
0: Mm-hmm.
1: But before they announced their dates, my sister had booked her 21st birthday.
0: Stop it.
1: Party.
0: Stop.
1: That night. And I can't. I love my sister. I can't abandon her on her 21st birthday party, so I didn't go.
0: No!
1: It's heartbreaking. Heartbreaking, but I'll do it again.
0: I mean, it has to happen, yeah.
1: But
0: it's family.
1: It's one of the few reasons family. That I would not go.
0: Yeah,
1: it's family. Is for my sister's 21st. 22nd, you're gone.
0: Yeah. Yeah, valid.
1: Yeah.
0: Well, you did the right thing, Harriet. You're a good sister.
1: Thank you.
0: Yeah, you're a really good sister.
1: But I really, really like this new song.
0: Yeah?
1: Yeah.
0: This is a new one, specifically?
1: It is new. I should have remembered when it came out.
0: I don't know.
1: I think it's like a week or so old.
0: Yeah, cool.
1: Yeah.
0: And it's supposedly the best song ever you've put in?
1: I was just excited.
0: Yeah.
1: I think it's up there.
0: Cool.
1: Yeah. Bold to say the best, but definitely up there.
0: Well, it could be the best. We'll wait and see.
1: Yeah.
0: Yeah. Here is... I've lost it.
1: You're Never Around by Lake Street Dive.

0: like driving. And it felt a bit more serious than some of the other songs. I feel like a lot of their songs are a bit like goofy, which I love.
1: Yeah.
0: But this felt like a bit more slightly rock influenced and I was into it.
1: Yeah.
0: Hardcore.
1: It reminds me, I know I already said this to you, but not to the people. Particularly Maggie Rogers' Surrender album. It feels a bit like that. Because she has a lot of like rocky, I guess she's not as soulful, but just elements. Okay. Just similarities.
0: I'll have to give it a listen. I don't think I've listened to that album.
1: It's really good.
0: Yeah.
1: To me, it's really good. So we find ourselves at the middle of the show. It is 9:04. We're doing well for time.
0: We are.
1: And we've got another hour of fabulous soul music for you. Hope you're doing well out there wherever you are. Shout out Mum for listening. The text line, which we'd love you to text in, anyone that's listening.
0: It's so exciting when we get a text.
1: It actually. Now I'm from New Zealand. The text line is 0468 155 796. And the topic of today's conversation is, what artist would you camp out to buy tickets for?
0: Old-fashioned
1: style. Yeah.
0: Physical. Camp out at the box office.
1: Yeah. To pick those babies up.
0: Mm-hmm.
1: Yeah. So 0468 155 796. Let us know. Yeah. These next songs come from you, Harriet. Can you tell me anything about either of... Sorry to put you on the spot like that. We have Alabama Shakes coming up. Love them. Obsessed.
0: Of course. New Always. Track from them.
1: Ooh.
0: Recently new.
1: Yeah.
0: Then I think they have an album coming out soon, which Fantastic. Is really exciting. And then before that, we've got Stella Donai. I hope I'm saying that right. Track, who is... Stella's a local artist. Ooh. And someone who I've just... You know,
1: come across,
0: seen around town play before, and I really like her vibe, and I think her songs are quite beautiful. Yay. So I thought it was about time that she make an appearance on Soul Food.
1: Soul Food, okay, let's hear it. This is Stella Denai with "I Love You Too Eagerly."

0: You're listening to Soul Food on Sin. That last track was Garden by Alabama Shakes. And before that we had I Love You Too Eagerly by Stella Dunai. I'm going to say it.
1: Ooh,
0: I love Alabama Shakes. Yeah. Not a hot take. Not hot.
1: That's
0: but,
1: crazy, Harriet. You're but getting I love wild.
0: Them. I'm so excited for their album.
1: Do you know when it's coming out?
0: I actually don't. But it must be soon because I can see it. I can see, like, the names of the unreleased
1: in my
0: tracks
1: mind's eye. Oh, yeah?
0: On,
1: oh,
0: like, the streaming services. You know
1: amazing.
0: When you can see
1: yes,
0: them,
1: because they,
0: but you can't
1: yep.
0: click on them?
1: Yeah.
0: So it must be soon.
1: They're teasing us.
0: Yeah.
1: Yeah. No, I do know exactly. And I've always wanted to know, as an artist, how do I do that? It's not something I
0: need
1: to
0: know.
1: Tackle right now, but would love to know at some
0: I
1: point.
0: I would love to, too. I feel like it builds a real sense of... what's the word?
1: Anticipation.
0: Anticipation. Mm. Yeah.
1: Look at us finishing yeah. each other's sentences. yeah, no, that was a fantastic song. I just love that style as well, where it's kind of like the voices. It's not that the instruments are bad per se, but the voice is carrying the real,
0: yeah.
1: the, just such energy.
0: Brittany
1: to it.
0: Howard is just such a machine.
1: Brittany Howard.
0: Yeah. I actually met her stepbrother once.
1: I was wondering if it was you. I was literally, I had it in the front of my brain. And I was like,
0: have I told you this?
1: Somebody that I know kind of semi knows her through meeting her relative.
0: Only once.
1: It's
0: and
1: you.
0: It was briefly.
1: It's
0: I was playing a gig in Geelong, which is weird because I do not frequently, I don't frequent Geelong.
1: Yeah. Frequently.
0: Frequently, no. And then I was just talking to this random guy, just briefly, who was there, and he sounded American.
1: Yeah.
0: And I was like, oh, you must be traveling. Oh, we were just chatting. And then we were chatting about music because I had just played a show. And then he said, oh, my stepsister does music, but you probably don't know her. And I was like, oh, try me. Like, what's her name? And he said, Brittany Howard. And the way I squealed. Because I was like, obviously I know who that is. And I was so, I mean, that was kind of the end of our conversation. But I was just so thrilled to
1: yeah.
0: have only, what is that, 1 degree of separation.
1: Yeah. Was he surprised by your excitement or how did
0: A
1: he
0: little.
1: Respond?
0: He needed to be less surprised, yeah. I think. I think he needs to understand who his sister is.
1: That lady has won Grammys.
0: Yeah.
1: Yeah.
0: Yeah. Maybe he was just playing it down. I don't know. But
1: yeah. Classic brothers.
0: I was excited. Yeah. I was excited.
1: Wow.
0: Yeah.
1: I love hearing that story.
0: Yeah.
1: Awesome.
0: I love telling that story.
1: Well, now you can say you've almost met her.
0: One almost.
1: Degree of, yeah, all that.
0: Yeah.
1: Yeah. Amazing. The next song we have coming up is by Melody Kin. Huge fan of Melody. She's a local artist in the Nam Melbourne area, and she released her EP earlier this year. We've had her on the show. I've actually chatted to her twice this year, I think.
0: Oh, really?
1: On my jazz show and then on Soul Food.
0: Nice.
1: So I'm really enjoying seeing the journey of releasing this EP and all the singles and all the stories and songwriting and everything. And she has her EP launch this weekend on the 16th of August at Shockkickers in Thornbury. So I thought I'd highlight that, you know, give you a little song, persuade you if you're almost about to go and you're like, oh, what if I'm busy? No, you're not. Because you
0: yeah.
1: love this song.
0: Oh, yeah.
1: And you're going.
0: Oh, yeah.
1: Yeah. Yeah. Okay. So this one is called Play On and it's by Melody Kin and you're here on Soul Food on Sin.

0: That one there was Tunnel Vision by Larissa Lambert. You're here on Soul Food on Sin. Before that, we had Say It Right by Nelly Furtado. And at the top of the segment, Play On by Melody Kinn. Honestly, three of my favorite tracks right now.
1: You should have seen Hannah when Say It Right came on. She was busting a move. She was like, oh, this is my song. It was so nice to see.
0: It's really my song right now. It's just like, it's everything I need in a song. It's like... Maybe the lyrics might be a little bit like depressing or
1: the vibe,
0: but it's just such a good vibe. Yeah. It's so powerful. Yeah. You could dance happy to it. You could dance sad to it. You could. Oh, Nelly.
1: She's onto
0: something.
1: Thank
0: you. I mean, 19, whatever it was. Thank you.
1: Yeah.
0: And still going.
1: Mm-hmm.
0: And thank God the kids have picked up on it again and they're keeping it going.
1: Are they?
0: I think so.
1: Yeah.
0: I think that's a track that can show up like when you're in the club.
1: In any decade.
0: Yeah. That's what I mean.
1: Yeah. Old and young.
0: Yeah.
1: That's what you mean?
0: I hope so.
1: Yeah. Yeah.
0: I mean, when I'm 60, I'm going to be bumping that.
1: As you should.
0: Yeah.
1: Yeah. No, I get what you mean. And I agree with you. It it survived the test of time so far.
0: Mm.
1: And I cannot see it.
0: I just think it's
1: tapering out.
0: Yeah. There's some songs that just have that melody in the chorus and it's just a bit.
1: Yeah.
0: They have it.
1: Mm-hmm.
0: It's there.
1: Yeah. I agree.
0: Not being very articulate, but obsessed.
1: I think we all know what you mean.
0: That song has just got me through the week and it's only Tuesday.
1: That's Tuesday.
0: That's great, but it's getting me through.
1: Thanks, Nelly.
0: And then at the end, Larissa Lambert, Larissa Lambert, she is on the way to releasing an upcoming album. It's going to be fantastic. I know it already. There's been 4 singles to come out so far.
1: When is it coming out?
0: September. I think it was going to be July, but it got pushed back.
1: Okay.
0: But I don't know that. We don't know that. I take it back. I don't know.
1: You don't know for sure.
0: But I've been... Actually, I'm not going to talk about this on air. We'll find out. But hopefully we can have a chat at some point in the season to Larissa.
1: Yeah.
0: Yeah. That would be iconic.
1: I would love that.
0: I would maybe shed a tear a little bit in a happy way.
1: Okay.
0: Because I love her.
1: Yeah.
0: Yeah. But anyway. And then we've got some other great stuff coming out. More coming out? Yeah, we're releasing music now. what have we got? Oscar with some more 1980s throwbacks. Thank you, Oscar. Yep.
1: Oh my Always God. Trust Oscar for some good throwbacks.
0: Yeah. Tell me about this one later, because someone has put Joy Crooks in the run sheet and it wasn't me.
1: It was me.
0: Hey.
1: You got me. New song.
0: Yeah?
1: New song. It's Bonobo song.
0: Mm-hmm.
1: Can't say that I'm super familiar with Bonobo, but featured is Joy Crooks,
0: mm-hmm.
1: who I'm obsessed with. And this song is only a week old.
0: Okay.
1: And
0: I think maybe I saw a video of it, but I didn't see much of it. So this will be news to me.
1: Yeah. I think that Joy Crooks is an icon.
0: She, can I tell you one thing? I did a spontaneous thing. Remember how I said that Yeba cancelled Moncho?
1: Yeah.
0: So then I was there like the day before. And then I wasn't going to be there the day before initially. But then I got there the day before because I was like, just be on time, like sleep, chill.
1: Yep.
0: And then Yeba cancelled. And then I looked at the Moncho lineup and I was like, oh, wait, Joy Crooks do be playing.
1: So you went to see Joy Crooks?
0: Yeah.
1: How was it?
0: It was really
1: good. Was it magical?
0: It was really good. It was so amazing to stand there and like see her first time at the Moncho Jazz Festival, my first time with it. I was just like, we're just in it together,
1: we're
0: queen.
1: We're just some gals hanging out.
0: We're just two gals just sharing the love and listening to your songs that you're singing for me. And
1: oh, that would have been so beautiful.
0: Just a historical.
1: Yeah.
0: For me, historical. Yeah.
1: Historical for everyone in attendance.
0: Yeah.
1: By the sounds of it.
0: Well, I mean, I think some people weren't dancing enough, but that's okay. Maybe they had a big day in their body or something. Okay, let's get to the music. So next up is Slow Dance by David Ruffin.

0: 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I don't know why I sang that. That one was Always on Your Side by Bonobo and Joy Crooks, our favourite. And before that, we had Slow Dance by David Ruffin. That was a great moment.
1: It was.
0: Because I don't know about anyone out there, but I love finding out samples when I wasn't looking for it. And so that song started. It's also a bit sad because, like, well, I don't identify that sound as the original. But it's good. I'm learning, you know? I'm expanding my music awareness.
1: Totally.
0: Yeah. And so I discovered that song started, David Ruffin's Slow Dance, and I discovered that Division sample it in their song Keep Calm because I had an enormous, like, what would you call that genre? Just like, just very R&B, like latter half of high school. It was just like, that's all I listened to. So yeah, hearing that older song with the same vocal,
1: yeah,
0: just was a bit wiggy, but
1: it's cool.
0: So glad it's I cool made that connection.
1: Realizing it on your own without like having found out somehow. Mm-hmm. I get what you mean.
0: Yeah. Proud of myself.
1: Yeah.
0: yeah. So we're coming up to the closer to the end of the show. Where are we at? 9:36. We've got a couple of songs left for you. We've also chatted about some great gigs coming up. Want to remind you about Melody Kin, who will be playing this weekend on Sunday, I'm pretty sure, the 16th of August, Shot Kickers in Thornbury. She's got her EP launch. I'll be there. You'll be there. It'll be great. I'll see you there. Can't wait. And there's also lots of cool things coming up just generally in Melbourne. There's a...
1: Alicia Ray.
0: Yeah.
1: Is playing on Saturday night for her EP launch.
0: Is that in Thornbury too?
1: I think...
0: I'm stumped. It's in the area.
1: Yeah.
0: Sorry.
1: I'll have to fact check.
0: Yeah.
1: But,
0: No, I think it's also in a similar area. And then there's also the, Move My Way Festival, which has a bunch of Gina, who were playing heaps at the start of the year. Kareem. No, I'm going to circle back and tell you at the next segment.
1: Okay.
0: But you'll know some of these artists once I
1: Where
0: pull
1: is
0: up
1: it?
0: Lineup.
1: I've not heard of this festival.
0: It's at
1: before.
0: Pika. You know
1: oh,
0: that?
1: Oh, yeah.
0: Spot?
1: In Port Melbourne. Yeah.
0: Yeah.
1: Cool.
0: I think it's going to Sydney and Melbourne.
1: Okay.
0: And it's coming up in October.
1: Nice.
0: Yeah.
1: Awesome.
0: And while we're at it, Araminta is having her EP launch in September. I know it's far, far in advance, but, you know, this is all the things in my calendar, guys, so, you know.
1: I think I know this festival you're talking about.
0: Yeah.
1: Is it,
0: it's called, like, something about Move My Way or Move...
1: Sampa?
0: Yeah. And Kokoroko. Kokoroko, yes!
1: Yeah.
0: It's, like, kind of major.
1: Yeah, it is kind of major.
0: Like, we kind of need to go. Are you going? I will if you will.
1: Okay.
0: Let's go.
1: Let's do it. See us
0: Amazing.
1: There.
0: Yeah, see us there.
1: And I have just confirmed Alicia Ray, her EP launch on Saturday night, this coming Saturday, is at the Bergie Band Room.
0: Lovely.
1: Which will be really awesome. Also, Araminta is opening for that.
0: Oh my gosh. So if you can't wait for the EP launch in September, Saturday night, Bergie Band Room.
1: Yeah.
0: Be there or be square.
1: Oh yeah.
0: Mm-hmm. Amazing. Okay, the next song we've got for you is Take Two by Yves Karadas. I had a big Yves Karadas phase.
1: Did you?
0: I'm referring a lot to high school this episode, but when it was Yves and the Computer or something. Do you remember that?
1: No.
0: Oh. All right, again, I'm
1: new to the Yves train.
0: Yeah. Yeah. I'll figure it out and I'll bring it back later. So this is Take Two. You're on Soul Food on Sin.

0: That one was Friends Again by Baby Rose featuring Leon Thomas. And at the top was Take Two by Yves Carradas.
1: Throwback.
0: I also need to edit what I said. Yves' previous project was actually called Yves the Behavior.
1: Not Yves the Computer.
0: But in my defense, one of the Yves the Behavior songs is called TV. Does that count? Guys, it's ages ago. And then there's another song called Electrical, so it's pretty cool. You know, TV plus
1: same
0: electrical.
1: Vibe.
0: That's
1: yeah.
0: Computer.
1: Yeah. Yeah.
0: Anyway, obsessed with that stuff and her new stuff. Go Yves. Oh my god. Whatever Yves you are, I love it. And then also really, really highly, deeply obsessed with Baby Rose's new album. I will probably say it every episode for the rest of my life, but it's so good. It's that, you know, Brittany Howard grit.
1: Mm-hmm.
0: The strength, the voice, the everything.
1: Oh, yeah.
0: Yeah. Yeah, yeah, yeah. We officially have two songs left, and it's getting to that time where we will be saying goodbye. But I hope you've really enjoyed the show. And we had some texts coming through of people really loving certain songs, so that's great to hear.
1: It is great to hear. We love to hear from you.
0: Well.
1: It's such a little confidence boost.
0: Mm.
1: I like it. I mean, who doesn't like hearing that someone likes the songs that you're playing?
0: Just means we have immaculate music taste.
1: Exactly.
0: Ah. Who knew? So, yeah, if you're an artist that's listening, we'd love to have you on the show. Feel free to email in soulfood@syn.org.au, or you can send us a message on our socials at soulfoodsyn, S-Y-N, and we'll be here most Tuesdays for the rest of the year, 8 till 10 p.m., 90.7 FM. Yeah.
1: Oh, yeah.
0: The next song we're going to hear is Delicate Roots by Yebba. She's my queen. I've said it a lot.
1: She can
0: do
1: no wrong.
0: She can do no wrong, except cancel her show when I'm in
1: Sweden. Oh, yeah. That is yeah.
0: No, she can still do no wrong.
1: We forgive you.
0: She's been through a lot. She can do whatever she needs to do. I hope you have a lovely evening, everyone. Harriet, I hope you have a lovely evening too.
1: You too, Hannah. Catch you guys on the flip side.
0: Yeah. On the flip side
1: next week
0: of Tuesday. Bye.
1: Bye.

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39 Crescent Court, Warrandyte, a beautiful secluded part of paradise. I'm Steve from Barber Ridge Real Estate. 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

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Then I woke up. 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We cried together. We shouted. 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

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You saw me Tuesday and we spoke loosely. We spoke Wednesday and I was sort of happy. Thursday we cried together, Friday we shouted, Saturday we lost our way, Sunday we found it. The thing is, I was me every day that week.

0: Missed Sins Get Cereal last week? Then you missed...
1: Aussies. Zippy Fish, which I think is the coolest name in the AFLW. If my name was Zippy Fish, crazy. I love her name.
2: There's a question that every Get Cereal is talking about, is answering. It's about cold weather season.
3: Hot take. 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
3: What?
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3: Yeah.
0: And on Midweek Confessions this week...
1: And the person behind me gets up. He gets up and he goes to, like, walk out. I turn around to go and walk out of this place as well. He turns around. We both look at each other.
5: Where do I feel like this is going?
1: It was Troye Sivan.
2: What?
1: It was Troye Sivan. And I just stood there and we just made eye contact. 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

Zin is proud to announce Nam-based alt electronic group Luna Lagoon as our feature artist for this month. Luna Lagoon began as a solo project from expat Brit frontman Joe Nourish before evolving into a collaboration with producer Luke Morton. Together, they've crafted distinctive sounds that blend alt electronic textures with influences from artists like King Krul, The Streets, and Cocteau Twins. Luna Lagoon, our feature artist this month, right here on Sin.

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Sin is proud to announce Numb Bass alt electronic group Lunar Lagoon as our feature artist for this month. Lunar Lagoon began as a solo project from expat Brit frontman Joe Nourish before evolving into a collaboration with producer Luke Morton. Together, they've crafted distinctive sounds that blend alt electronic textures with influences from artists like King Krul, The Streets, and Cocteau Twins. Lunar Lagoon, our feature artist this month right here on Sin.

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0: Sin was the first station to play their music. 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

0: Hey, pull around back. Yeah, right there. I'm gonna be right back.
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inevitable, but I can try to stop me in my tracks before I turn 25. Keep me feeling young and bold and honest and brave. Don't ever wanna feel any regret in the grave.

Sin is proud to announce Numb bass alt electronic group Lunar Lagoon as our feature artist for this month. Lunar Lagoon began as a solo project from expat Brit frontman Joe Nourish before evolving into a collaboration with producer Luke Morton. Together, they've crafted distinctive sounds that blend alt electronic textures with influences from artists like King Krul, The Streets, and Cocteau Twins. Lunar Lagoon, our feature artist this month right here on Sin.

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What's going on? You are tuned in to Elsewhere Radio, where we got all rhythm, no algorithm. And if you're ready to take flight into the great unknown, I've got something new just for you. 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

somebody-ness. When the streetlights in your veins go on, and summer walking up and down the sidewalk of your grin, diamonds twinkling on the street, the thirst of our cool. On the shorelines of a smile, washing up against moon shuttle lit eyes, freeing impulses, whereas folk we lure, laughter in the face of death, the carnival of flowers sprouting from closed fists, earth skin, the perfume of stones kissing cuss words, the rhythm echoing reverb, riffing. We're the garments of Jupiter genius, sparkling of spaceships, scattered in desire, dressed in vibration, cooking on a stove skillet. Afro curl satellite levitate, sitting like a turban comb, the skies, heavenwards. Embrace the marvelous daydreams born in the forest of our refuge. We were born to be sun ray, radiant, falling upon the horizon newly each day, shining, waywardness. Let's go. Let's go to the elsewhere. Set loose, where as we escape into the strangeness, whispers of flesh as mirror, supernatural stances, treasuring the mystery of ourselves, where the spirits dwell from not so distant constellations looming.

0: Sin Media acknowledges and pays respect to the people of the Woiwurrung and Bunurong language groups of the Eastern Kulin Nations, on whose unceded lands the Sin Studio stands. Sin extends this respect to the traditional custodians and people of the lands and waters our content reaches. It always was and always will be Aboriginal land.
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2: Good morning.
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2: Oh, how are we doing this morning?
3: Jump scare. Great. How are you doing, Sam?
2: 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You're listening to Get Serial on Sin. 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

0: 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You're listening to Get Serial on Sin on your Wednesday morning. It is 7:34 a.m. You're here with Sam, Ella and Izzy. How are we doing, guys?
1: Great on this Wednesday morning.
0: I'm really good.
1: Because the way you said you, that sounds like that
2: you.
1: Song.
2: So that might be the song.
1: Yeah, that song.
0: Oh my God. We're throwing it back today. A bit of nostalgic vibes in the cereal box. It's International Youth Day.
1: It is Youth Day, so we're celebrating our youth.
0: We are.
2: Wait, the young?
0: We say our youth. Mine and Izzy's youth, Ella's old. So
1: Oh my gosh. Don't start. It's 7:35 in the morning and I've already been called old. Happy Wednesday to everyone listening.
0: Okay, so something I do want to start, though, on the age of
1: youth. Oh,
0: we got pranked last week.
1: Prank alert.
2: Full
1: disclaimer, I feel like Sam and I just need a second to clear the air, right?
0: Yes.
1: We spent a whole Wednesday show last week wishing a certain somebody a happy birthday, a momentous happy birthday, only to find out, picture me in bed this morning, I'm just on Instagram, and I see something, and I see a certain co-host of ours' birthday post, and I'm like, hang on, Izzy, it's your birthday today.
0: Yes.
2: I couldn't tell you. It was too late.
1: Well, you know what? You're getting two birthdays this year, and not
2: that
1: a lot of people can say that they're having two birthdays. So
0: you are
1: you're
0: indeed.
1: Welcome.
0: Yes.
2: So
1: who
2: sorry,
1: else would
2: guys.
1: You rather spend two birthdays with than Sam and Ella in the studio?
0: Two birthdays in one
2: Europe.
0: Week.
2: Oh, I mean, with you guys, yeah.
0: Okay,
1: you're a summer? Question mark?
0: Well, you didn't spend last week or this week's birthday.
2: It's okay.
0: In Europe, so.
2: Wednesday is like the best day to have your
1: thank
2: birthday.
1: Thank you. You've been
2: well,
1: redeemed.
2: At least for me it is. So.
1: Okay. You've been redeemed. Who wouldn't want to spend their birthday with us two?
0: Exactly.
2: The whole room goes silent.
1: Yeah, crickets. Text us in.
0: Yeah, text in 0468155796. Let us know. Maybe we'll swap Izzy out for someone else.
1: Yeah, if you want to have a birthday bash with us.
2: I think after this day, trust me, guys. It's okay.
0: Yeah,
2: I forgive you.
0: Every story you tell now, every midweek confession you
1: we're
0: share
1: we're
0: going to
1: be like, is this real? Is this two truths, one lie? Should we sing a bit of Stevie Wonder's Happy Birthday again? Does the listener want to hear that?
2: Hang on.
0: Sorry,
1: pitch check, harmony check.
2: Oh, God.
1: We'll work on that.
0: Our voices are not warmed up this morning.
1: We'll
0: Our
1: work on that. We'll give a little happy birthday to ya. Happy birthday to ya. Happy birthday. And cut.
0: Sorry, that was Simon Cowell in the background saying no to us.
1: Say, red buzzer, you're out.
0: Yeah.
1: Get off.
0: The census was yesterday, though.
1: The census was yesterday.
0: Yes.
1: Happy Census Boxing Day, I guess, to all those who celebrate.
0: Happy birthday to the census.
1: And to Izzy, I guess.
2: Stop.
1: Unless it's next week and you're just bringing us again.
2: Stop.
0: Now, maybe you might want to spend a birthday in Europe. How would you like to spend a birthday, like, going on a safari? Would that be, like, a vibe for you, Izzy?
2: I feel like I'd get eaten by an animal.
0: Yeah, well, that's exactly what we're going to be chatting about later. It's World Elephant Day. Not you specifically getting eaten by an animal.
1: So I've discussed, and we've decided
0: that Izzy's getting eaten by an animal on her birthday. That's our present to you. No. It's World Elephant Day, and I've always had, like, a weird vibe about safaris. You know, those little open car.
1: Have you ever been on one?
2: Yeah.
0: No. There's no chance I would ever go on one.
1: Well, I've actually also found some ways that you can go on a safari here in Melbourne. So, if you're interested, if you're listening and you're like, I reckon I'd like to do a safari, I've got some places for you to put down on your list of things to do.
0: Maybe I'll look into it later, but I am still skeptical.
1: We'll discuss.
0: We got a bit of a sports chat happening later as well, a bit of a sports vibe. Now, normally we have the Talking Dribble Boys in.
1: Yeah.
0: Sadly, they cannot come in this week, but they will be here in a couple of weeks, so stay tuned for that. We're still going to keep the sports vibe rolling. You got a bit of a game for us to play later, is it?
2: I do. I'm excited to share my beautiful quiz.
0: Your
1: Great.
0: Little quiz, a sports quiz, so
2: yes,
0: stay
2: yes.
0: tuned for that later. As well as we're going to be giving you a bit of a sports update and some sports hot takes.
1: Yeah. Exactly. Watch out, I got some hot takes.
0: I feel like you definitely do. That's why I'm very interested to see where that goes later. Before then, we talked about it. We're going to do International Youth Day chat where we're going to be talking about little nostalgic vibes.
1: Yeah.
0: We've got some nostalgic music as well.
1: We actually do. I do have a song coming up that is quite the throwback.
0: Something tells me and you are going to be
1: Something tells
0: into
1: me
0: that.
1: Cut the cameras because we're going to be dancing for 2.5 minutes listening to this song.
0: Turn the cameras on because I'm going to clip it up and put it on
1: Instagram. tune in to Get Serial's Instagram next week and you'll see another embarrassing video of us dancing in the studio because we are really professional and work really hard over
2: 100%
1: here.
2: 100% we're so professional.
0: As always, we got midweek confessions coming up as well. Very soon.
1: That old thing.
0: If you haven't posted a midweek confession but you want to, all anonymous, you can go to our Instagram story right now. Submit your own embarrassing story. I've got something pretty juicy to share.
1: We actually do. Some people are coming through with the midweek confessions. I'm waiting for this moment every week now to just hear what our listeners have to say because you guys are kind of unhinged.
0: Exactly right. But before then, we're going to do a pop culture update right after these next couple of songs, shall we, Ella?
1: Yeah, let's do it. The next one coming up is by Caralta Park, a South Australian band. Shout out. Represent. Was that cringe? Yeah, probably.
2: Yeah,
1: this is Into My Gums by Caralta Park, and you're listening to Get Serial on Sin.

0: What If by Mia Ray. And just before that, you heard Into My Gums by Coralta Park. You are listening to Get Serial on Sin on your Wednesday morning. It is 7:45 on this chilly, cold weather check, Sam.
1: Sorry, it's 10
0: picking
1: degrees.
0: Picking up what I'm putting down.
1: It is 10 degrees. Going to get to a top of 13 today.
0: Great.
1: Bit of rain all day and a bit of rain for the rest of the week until Sunday. So
0: wow, Sunday fun day.
1: I hated that so much. Sunday fun day, fair enough. Got to give you a bit of a pop culture update now.
0: Of course.
1: There's been some interesting things happening in the pop culture world.
0: Yeah, let's just clear the air. Let's address the elephant in the room.
1: Yes.
0: Ba-dum-tsh. Census was last night. I actually rang my dad last night on the way home from work. And he goes, Ella, I've just done my censor. And I was like, what?
1: Your censor.
0: He called it censor about 14 times during the conversation.
2: Oh, Lord.
0: Census, if you're listening. Sorry, Dad. Sorry to throw you under the bus like that.
1: Shout out Ella's dad.
0: Yeah, shout out Dad for the censor. Famous for mispronouncing words. That was last night.
1: Mm.
0: That was a fun experience. Not.
1: And
2: how was it?
1: Were you asking? Were you calling him to like clarify how you do the census?
0: Or no, I had no problem with my censor. With my census, he's the one. It was, what was it, like 10:30 at night last night, and he'd only just finished it. I was like, why does it take you so long?
1: That feels bold.
0: I did mine like a day ago.
1: Yeah.
0: I get in early. And then I called, I'm not going to throw all my family under the bus now. This is my midweek confession.
1: How many people in your family call it censor? Is my question.
2: Imagine that's all the census. How many of you people miscorrect the name census?
1: I also...
2: Well, 20... people in my family.
1: Doing it at 10:30 would give me anxiety.
0: Oh, yeah.
1: Like, it's way too late.
0: Isn't it, like, from like, midnight then?
1: It's like $400 a day if you don't do it.
0: Like, 364.
1: Yeah.
0: Fact check. Sorry, no, I just saw it a lot.
2: That's why
0: I was like, I'm going to do this early. $364 fine.
1: Yeah.
2: Every single day until you do it.
0: Yes. Isn't that crazy?
2: Guys, I think I'd stay young forever. I don't want to do it. No.
1: That's crazy.
2: No, stay away.
1: Well, so, something else that's been crazy. There's been a bit of beef. In the artist world, specifically Noah Kahan and Taylor Swift.
2: No,
1: not with each other. Sorry, that sounded like I was saying there's beef between each other. No, Donald Trump has recently been in a bit of hot water, as always, mainly because he's been posting a lot of Instagram photos with artist music in the background. And the reason this has caused a bit of a stir is he did it with Noah Kahan, and then Noah Kahan commented, this happened about a week ago, saying, I would never... want my music to align with anything that you stand for, which I think is bold. And then Donald Trump doubled down on this.
2: Oof.
1: And the other day he put down a song and then said in the caption, it had a Taylor Swift song in the background, in the caption, I'm sure Taylor Swift is grateful that we're using her song.
0: What?
1: Yeah. And so then Taylor Swift, being like the icon that she is, got the post taken down. So
2: I don't think she's that grateful, buddy.
1: That is the power that Taylor Swift has.
2: Something
1: positive in the music world. Madonna and the Australian icon
0: Kylie Minogue.
2: Ooh.
0: Collab.
1: You heard about this, Izzy?
2: Yeah, sort of. Not really.
1: You don't.
2: I love Kylie Minogue. So
1: you're allergic to telling the truth in the studio now. Have you heard about it? Yes or no?
2: Get out.
1: They just released a new song, which I'm currently about to pull up. I just make conversation amongst yourselves.
0: La la la la.
1: They had a performance together recently, and why can I not find this right now? Here it is.
0: Do you need me to sing something?
1: Yes.
0: Okay. I got stage fright. Sorry.
1: Okay, thank you for that.
0: You're welcome. I just passed the time though.
1: Kylie and Minogue. They did.
2: Kylie and Minogue. Oh my god, what a great duo.
1: This is not... You're just putting more attention on me while I look for this. Thank you so much for that.
0: Do you need a hand?
1: Not anymore now. I've spent so long... Madonna and Kylie Minogue, they did a Love Sensation remix.
2: Ooh.
1: Yeah, thank you for that. Okay, I'm glad we got to the bottom of that. Moving on. Olivia Rodrigo. You were just mentioning
0: Ella. Yeah, she's released a version of a song off of her new album. The song's called Purple. She's actually released a happy version. It's interesting when artists take a song that has a particular feel to it. So, like, for example, the song Purple, it's quite a bittersweet sort of song in a way. It is happy lyrics, but it's kind of got a melancholic sound to it. But she's actually released a happy version of the song, which has a lot of fans either loving it or being like, yeah, it's all right. I think the original is a little bit better.
2: I think everyone just likes bittersweet songs.
0: Mm. Yeah, everyone resonates with the deep cuts.
2: I think
0: cuts,
2: I've heard
0: know?
2: The song Purple, though.
0: Mm. Oh, I highly recommend. It's an excellent song. Mm. Listen to it a lot.
1: Highly recommend staying near your phone today as well, because there's some tickets coming out today.
0: Oh my gosh, don't get me started. Olivia Dean is releasing more tickets to her Australian and New Zealand shows today if you sign up for pre-sale.
1: Get excited. Are you going to be attached to your phone today trying to get those?
0: 100%. 100%.
1: Get excited for that. And also, I think the biggest thing in pop culture that's happened in the last 24 to 48 hours, Ray and Michael B. Jordan.
0: Where the hell is my husband?
1: Where's my husband? Maybe it's right here now.
0: Right here, right now.
1: We're going to continue that conversation and maybe the power of manifesting with Ray and Michael B. Jordan. Straight after this next song, it's a bit of a throwback, Ella.
0: Oh my gosh, we are going to be talking about our youth and throwing it back to the things that we loved back in the day. This is a song that is such a guilty pleasure of mine, loved growing up in high school. This is Personal by Harvey, and you're listening to Get Serial on Sin.

0: Sanchez.
1: Personal by Harvey. You're listening to Get Serial on Sin with Ella, Sam and Izzy. And I am not puffed out because I did not just spend that whole song dancing.
2: That is a throwback for myself and Ella there. Izzy, you'd never heard that song before.
3: I've never heard of that song, but
1: before your time.
3: It is. I'm a bit too young for you guys, clearly.
1: Whoa.
2: Okay. That felt personal.
1: Personal.
2: Look at that. Something
3: don't
2: as well
3: it personal.
2: Happening that's crazy that's in the music industry is
1: tell me
2: Ray famously when she wrote Where Is My Husband, the iconic song,
1: yes,
2: she announced, she's like, I am not writing another song,
1: like, ever.
2: No, she said, I'm not writing another song until I find my husband. That she said that on the record. She said it was in an interview and she said, songwriting is my passion, I love it, but I want to manifest good things into the universe, and so I refuse to write another song until I find my husband.
1: Aww. Right.
2: And then this is where it gets juicy.
1: Yeah, tell me.
2: Ray and Michael B. Jordan, dating rumors. They've been spotted at like theme parks, going out on dates together.
1: Oh, cute.
2: And Ray and Michael B. Jordan, I just want to say, absolute like power couple.
1: Power couple.
2: We love that. And it makes me think like, oh, if you kind of manifest good things, you can genuinely put great things into the universe. So is there anything that you guys want to manifest, put out into the universe now, that you would like to happen? What do you want to shout out, try to like put into the universe? It's your birthday, Izzy. We'll let you have the floor first.
3: Oh, thank you, guys. I think I want to like, I don't know if this is really like the best thing I could manifest, but like manifest like really, really like amazing luck for like, no, like amazing luck to see, like, I know like getting into university is far away from me, but like amazing luck to get into the university I want. That's what I'm manifesting.
1: I love it.
2: I feel like that's a good one. Yeah, just having good luck like in your exams when there's that question that you're like, oh no, I'm 50-50, just guessing the right one.
1: Exactly. Yeah, that's great.
2: That's a great one. I love that. What about you, Ella? Anything you want to manifest into the universe right now?
1: Look, I'm kind of on my manifesting journey at the moment. Mm. I feel like it genuinely works. So crazy. But
2: I
1: want to keep manifesting just having beautiful people in my life.
2: Oh.
3: Aww.
2: Okay, so I guess we're going to stop hanging out.
3: So getting rid of Sam?
1: No, like I'm really, like, really happy with, like, the people that I have in my life. And I just want to keep manifesting, like, these really great people and having, like, making really great memories and being surrounded by so much love.
2: We've got a really wholesome energy in the studio right now.
1: Yeah.
2: I love that. I'm a similar vibe here. I feel like I just want to keep going down the same path I'm on. I've been enjoying the vibe that I've been going down for the past.
1: And you're doing great, Sam.
2: Oh my God, really? Are we guys, are we all best friends?
1: No, we are actually best friends.
2: Oh my God. Sure. Shoot us a text on the text line 0468 155 796. Let us know if there's anything you want to manifest, put out into the universe right now, maybe by texting us. It'll make it come true. We're going to hear a couple songs, but straight after that, we've got Midweek Confessions. So if this is too wholesome for you, you're going to hear some embarrassing
1: stories. Just you wait. You will be laughing once you hear these Midweek Confessions.
2: Mm, exactly right. And you're also going to hear one of Izzy's picks. You got Millie Stranger's song, Horses, and you're listening to Get Serial on Sin.
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0: That was Can't Get Over Losing You by The Avalanches, featured Portraits of Tracy. Before that, you heard Horses by Millie Strange. 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It is 8:05 a.m. Do you know what that means, Izzy?
1: Midweek confession.
2: Run group chat, awkward text, like the photo from my ex, secret snacks, talk

0: confessions. Should you feel embarrassed about what you do? Did you text your crush and regret it? Ate the last slice in secret? Took to your plants like a friend? Left the dishes, can't pretend? Skipped a call and blamed your cat? Sent a meme you shouldn't have? Little secrets, weird routines, what else did you do this week? It's time for midweek confessions. Should you feel embarrassed about what you do?
1: Oh, midweek confession. Some people start their week well, some people end it well. We're here in the middle of the week to make you feel better about whatever embarrassing thing you did, or maybe just feel better because you're laughing at our embarrassing story. Now, you are going to start us off today, Ella.
2: With my own midweek confession?
1: Oh.
3: Or the other one.
1: Or we have submissions from midweek confessions.
2: Oh, yeah. We actually... Okay, so someone... has anonymously sent in
1: a midweek confession.
2: A midweek confession.
1: Which anyone can submit a midweek confession if they want to on our Instagram, link in bio.
2: Now, this is really crazy because this is...
1: There's a little bit that gives a bit away about this midweek confession.
2: So there is a little bit.
1: Curious to hear your thoughts, Izzy.
2: Okay, yeah. I'm just going to read it out and then I'm going to talk about it. Okay. So this person has said, I'm a presenter for a breakfast radio show, and we recently had a segment where we discussed what liquids we would want an infinite on-demand supply of. A listener texted in with what they would choose. But this list contained a few choices that I thought were very specific to me, i.e. a specific variety of milk and a drink I had just bought a fresh pack of. So I assumed this person was someone I knew personally and started saying stuff like, I'm pretty sure I know who sent this text and they should know, yada, yada, yada. However, in the days since, I've asked every person I know that listens to the show if they sent the text and nobody knows what I'm talking about. This person was most likely a random listener who texted in with their sincere pics and promptly got weirded out by one of the presenters going, yeah, I know this dude personally and his pics are stupid.
3: Oh, no.
2: So this is...
3: They're never going to message in again.
2: So gobsmacked when I heard this. Yes. So basically, I was on this show on Friday.
1: And so it is a get to your 10
2: number. I'm not going to name names, yeah, but I was on a show with a certain person. And yeah, we were doing... if you could choose 5 liquids to come out of your finger, what would they be? And someone very kindly texted in their suggestions. And what's crazy, this is kind of my midweek confession, is I know exactly who it was, but I didn't have the heart to tell my other presenter who this person was. And he's going on a journey of like...
1: why are you texting him like that? You're a weirdo kind of vibe.
2: Yeah, like, oh... You're like interesting pics kind of thing. But I just want to say, if you're listening and you were the one that texted us in that, thank you so much. We love your pics. This is just made for a very funny weekend of people trying to figure out who's been texting us in. But hey, thank you for texting us in. We really love your support. But
1: yes, we always appreciate it. And it's just very interesting to me. What are the chances of that to like kind of...
2: I know. And I think... To me, the pics, they weren't like super, super niche, but they were specific enough that I could identify who they were. This poor other host thought they could identify who it was, has now gone around and asked all the people in their life who's texted in. And I'm just here quietly going, I know exactly who that was.
1: I'd be interested to be a fly on the wall while the host...

0: ask their friends.
1: Yeah, I know.
0: Like, oh, are you the person I bullied on it? No. Are you? Maybe.
2: And then they're like, maybe I don't know who it was. And then they're like internally be like,
1: but hey, I just got to say, they gave us some very great picks for the five liquids that they would choose.
0: Do you remember any of the picks?
1: It was full cream milk. Coffee.
2: Ooh, low key same.
1: An electrolyte sports drink.
2: Electrolyte sports
1: drink. And two drinks I cannot name.
0: Because there's no...
1: For certain reasons.
0: Yeah, makes sense. Well, while we reflect on that midweek confession and laugh at the host that was doing that, I'll be sharing my midweek confession in just a second. So don't go anywhere. But before that, we're going to pick by Izzy. Now, I do want to shout out that Izzy, your friend May, just said happy birthday to you on the text line. So shout out, May. Thank you for texting in. This is Izzy's pick, Alice Sky, Everything Is Great, and you're listening to Get Cereal on Sin.
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0: Everything is Great by Alice Guy, and you are listening to Get Serial on Sin.
1: Exactly. It's 8:13 a.m. on your Wednesday morning, 9 degrees and overcast. Got to get to a top of 13. It's actually gotten colder since we last read out the weather.
0: Oh.
1: So interesting. It was in double digits. Now it's back to single digits. We're chatting about midweek confessions. We just heard a bit of an embarrassing midweek confession that was submitted on our Google form, which if you want to submit your own midweek confession, you can on our Instagram link in bio, or you can go on our story right now. There's a link there. If you want to submit your own midweek confession, I'm curious, what is your midweek confession this week, Ella?
2: My midweek confession is, I'll keep it short and sweet because I don't want to sit on it for too long. I went bowling with my friends the other night.
1: Oh.
2: Haven't been bowling in a while.
0: Great confession.
2: First of all, was like, are we...
1: That's it.
2: That's so embarrassing.
1: I went bowling. Nerd.
2: Loser. Dork. And I was like, so guys, where are the bumpers?
0: Ooh.
2: Never mind. That was the first embarrassing thing I said. It was also like the bowling league night. So there are people doing these like crazy trick shots in the lane just next to me. And I got 4 gutter balls in a row and ended up finishing 30 points.
0: So
2: less than my housemates.
0: I reckon I can beat you in bowling.
1: 30 points less. Wait, it's important to know, what did your housemates get? Like, what's the average score?
2: Yeah. I feel like I need to pull it up. Maybe it was like 20. Maybe I'm being a little bit too hard on myself. Mm. Let me just pull up the receipts.
1: 4 gutter balls in a row or in general?
0: In a row, she said.
1: Sorry, Izzy, thank you. 4 gutter balls in a row is pretty embarrassing. That'll definitely hurt the soul.
0: Oh, sorry.
1: It's all right. So you're a bit of a bowler, Izzy.
2: It was two gutter balls. 3 points, like 3 little bowls. What are they called? Pins knocked down. Another 2 gutter balls.
0: It's okay.
2: Basically, the scores ended 73, 71, 62, and I was pulling up the rear with 47. So, take me bowling.
0: You're doing great,
2: take me bowling if you want an ego boost.
0: Like,
1: I must say, okay, and I have no hate to your housemates. Those are terrible scores.
2: Well, we did a trick shot round. I like... threw it backwards.
1: Yeah.
2: And then we did like a on the opposite hand round. I actually did better bowling with my left hand than I did with my right
0: hand.
2: So.
0: Okay.
1: An important question follow up. How many strikes were thrown out?
2: Not a lot.
1: Okay. Can someone text in 0468 155 796? Like, tell me I'm not alone. That's a really bad score for bowling.
2: One person got a strike.
1: One person. Wait, so the whole...
2: I got a couple of spares.
0: That don't count as strikes, though.
1: Okay.
2: One person, the whole 10 rounds got a strike.
1: What is, like, an average score for bowling? I feel... Because I reckon... Okay, And I'm not even trying to say this in a flex way. I reckon I average, like, 110.
2: Come on, are you joking?
1: The average score for a casual or occasional player is roughly 100 to 120
0: what?
1: Per game.
0: You're a casual player, are you?
1: For casual or occasional bowlers, this is what I looked up average bowling score. What do you think casual player means, Izzy? Sorry, I'm coming at you.
2: You've got a membership. The people next to us finished with 260 points.
0: Sorry.
1: Someone just texted in saying bowling. This is your friend May saying an average bowling score is in the hundreds. So
2: 47.
0: Damn, Michaela.
2: I think give me points for not even clearing 50.
1: Okay. Fair enough.
2: Well, take me bowling if you want to feel really good about yourself.
1: Yeah. So what kind of scores are you getting then, Izzy, in the bowling?
0: I could not tell you, but I do know I beat my family every single time. That's coming from someone who can't see. So I think I pretty do well, you know?
2: Yeah.
1: Pretty
0: ask my mom, guys.
1: I'll give you credit there. But do you use the...
0: No, I don't use the bumpers.
1: Throw it. Wait, you use bumpers?
0: No, I don't.
1: But do you use the... What's the ramp thing?
2: The ramp.
1: Or are you throwing it down the lane?
0: I'm throwing it down the lane.
1: Damn.
0: You use the ramp?
2: I reckon we need to do a Get Serial Wednesday team bowling night and actually put this to bed.
0: Okay, yeah, let's come and do this because I'm ready to flame you all.
1: Is that okay? There's no chance either of you beat me after hearing this
0: information.
1: Buddy.
0: Whatever
2: you
0: say.
2: You like you're all talk, and then your ball's gone straight in the gutter.
0: If I can beat my family, I can beat you. Just watch.
1: Well, let's take some of the heat off me while I share my midweek confession. Okay, then you can make fun of me for that instead.
0: Great.
1: My midweek confession is quite universal, and it was actually while I was on FaceTime with Ella yesterday. My midweek confession was, you know, when you kind of, I don't even know how to describe this, but when you have like a crush on someone, like this is a classic thing that happens all the time. And then you kind of like stop talking to them for a little bit.
0: Oh.
1: And then you, like, send a message to the wrong person.
2: Oh, and, my God. I know exactly where this is going.
1: And then you unsend a message. That's... And so... It's there's probably top three worst people that can happen to. One, I would say, is like someone you've had a crush on, and like two is like your parents or like someone that you like have massive
2: beef
1: with.
2: Or it's like a boss
1: with.
2: Or something.
1: Or so because for example, your parents are going to be like, "What did you delete?" And they want to know, and you're like, "It was to the wrong person." Someone you have beef with, it looks really bad because it looks like you said something mean, but then you've taken it back.
0: And who do you have beef with?
1: What? No, what I'm saying
0: it's
1: is
0: an example. Don't
1: if I send a message to you, Izzy, say we've had a big fight, and then a day later I send a message to you and then unsend it, it looks like...
2: It looks sus.
1: Yeah. Even though I... Now, this message I sent, completely accidental. Completely accidental. I was trying to share something with Allah.
0: God.
1: I sent it to the wrong person, and I'm like, oh, and then I like unsent it. Then I'm like, this is going to look terrible because I've not talked to this person in like weeks, and I was like, God. And I remember me and Allah. So mine is more of just a classic blunder where you just send something to the wrong person and then I just couldn't take it back.
0: I think that's the most embarrassing, like, out of everyone.
2: What
0: I'm
2: it was
0: lie.
2: Is the most
1: it was like a resume. It was like
2: it was a resume.
0: You're
2: template.
0: Telling them to get a job. Why is this guy telling me to get a job?
1: Yeah.
2: So funny.
1: Oh, God. Something to reflect
2: but
1: on.
2: It's the fact that, like, if you send the message and then instantly unsend it. Yeah. They're going to be like, what was it? And you guys, like, do you go, sorry, like, I accidentally just sent you my resume?
1: Yeah, I've not justified it at all. I just left it.
2: You haven't?
1: No.
0: Did they say anything?
2: Oh, my God.
1: Because
0: some people don't even notice, though.
2: Are we
0: maybe
2: just airing
0: just
2: our
0: me?
2: Dirty laundry here on air?
1: We can talk about it more off air, but we're going to hear another song. Now, this song is inspired by Youth Day, but it's also a little bit inspired by Izzy, because this song's called Getting Older by Egoism.
0: Okay, you cannot be talking, old man.
1: And you're listening to Get Cereal on Sin. It's your birthday. There's no hate. I'm just saying you're getting older.
0: Okay.
1: Getting Older by Egoism. 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
1: Wednesday morning.
0: Great.
1: It is 8:26 a.m. and normally around about this time we would have the Talking Dribble boys in to chat to us about sports. Now, sadly, they are not here, but we're still going to be giving you a sports update nonetheless. Now, there's been some really fascinating things that have been happening in sports recently.
0: Yeah, sports. Yay, sports.
1: Yay, sports. Are you a fan of sports, Izzy?
2: Sorry, guys. I am a fan of sports. I love sports. I play sports, like, whenever I get the chance.
1: Well, what would be your favourite sport, you reckon?
2: Figure skating.
1: Oh!
2: It's generally my favourite sport. I love figure skating so much.
1: Valid. And you came second in a skateboarding competition last week?
0: No, skating.
1: Skating. Oh, I don't know why I thought it was skateboarding. Did you tell us a story about skateboarding?
0: No, she's a figure skater.
1: No. Like, what was your midway confession last week? Falling off a skateboard?
0: No, figure skating. Like doing a fall on the ice.
1: Okay, I need to check that description then because I think I wrote the wrong thing.
0: Oh my God.
1: Maybe. Anyways.
2: I mean, I'd love to be a skateboarder, but yeah, I came second in a figure skating competition.
1: Okay, well that's...
0: Listening, Sam.
1: I commented on that post too.
2: Put your listening ears on, please, children.
1: I agree. Okay, well, some crazy things that have been happening in the sports world. Have you guys heard about the Geelong concussion saga?
0: Yeah, what on earth is going on with
1: that? Okay, so for anyone not in the know, so there's been a big thing happening in the last probably 2 to 3 years where the AFL's put a lot high emphasis on the importance of treating players, like concussion protocols have been a bit iffy in the past in regards to, like, we're not prioritising people's, like, well-being over, like, the sport. So people who are, like, prone to getting concussions, which is, like, it's kind of just, like, a natural thing. Some people are, like, more likely to get concussed than others, which is a tragic thing because then it can discludes them from the sport at certain points. Like, if you've been concussed a certain amount of times, if you've had a certain amount of head knocks, doctors can recommend you to stop playing AFL, which for some of these players, it's their whole life.
2: So it's everything they want.
1: It leads into mental health issues. And so there was a big emphasis on, like, we need to treat these people, like, we need to have stricter rules on it, and then we need to give the people who are going through these things more support. Now, the reason why I'm giving all this context is because that makes this second thing even worse. So Geelong, there's a player, Jake Collegiazzini, who was one of these players who... It's found out that he was probably recommended by medical professionals that you should stop playing AFL.
2: Ooh.
1: And Geelong, wanting to keep him as an AFL player, essentially had him sign a waiver saying, if you continue to play AFL for us, we are not medically liable in any way. Like, you are choosing to continue to play.
2: Oh, I actually did hear
1: about that. And so he signed this waiver because he wanted to keep playing AFL. And he signed it apparently about 2 years ago, and it's only been made public. So it kept hidden from the AFL. It was kept hidden from a lot of legal teams. And so Geelong have to prepare a reply, and by the end of, like, this week, with a fine likely coming. So it raises a lot of questions about the whole concussion protocol within the sports industry. So there's a lot up for debate here, and there's obviously Geelong have had a bit of issues like this in the past as well. So it's only adding to that. Very, very interesting. So I'm very...
2: That's very interesting news for the sport.
1: Exactly. I'm curious to see how that ends. On a more positive note, the AFLW season just kicked off on Sunday.
2: Hell yeah.
1: Excuse the pun. But yeah, on Sunday, the 9th of August, the St Kilda and Carlton kicked off our season opener. So we had round one of the season commencing. Get keen for that. Mackenzie was in on Monday. She's a North supporter. Did you know North Melbourne's AFLW side, they haven't lost since the 2023 grand final.
0: They are insane.
1: So they haven't lost for, like, almost 3 years now.
2: Mm-hmm.
1: That's a very impressive streak. So let's see if they can keep that going. Maybe they're going to three-peat this year. Who knows?
0: Absolutely.
1: Now, and our female athletes are dominating in every regard now. There was a survey done a couple weeks ago. Australia's most admired sports people, right? This was a survey done all around Australia. They had over 5,000 participants submit the survey. Who do you think, people were allowed to submit up to three names, who do you think were the top five most recognised Australian sports people? Australia's most admired sports people.
0: Like, of all time?
1: It just says of all time, that was the question that was asked. Australia's most admired sports people. Who is an Australian person you admire? You can name up to three.
0: Kathy Freeman.
1: Kathy Freeman was number one. Any guesses for number two, number three, number four, number five? I'll save us some trouble. Ash Barty, number two.
2: Of course.
1: Sam Kerr, number three.
2: Of course.
1: So a female athlete in Australia dominating. Number four, you had Pat Cummins. Number five... A bit Daniel Riley, Oscar Piastri.
2: Oh.
1: Which that was a bit of a curveball for me in F1. So if you're unfamiliar, Kathy Freeman, so the Olympian, Ash Barty, the tennis star, retired, Sam Kerr, the soccer player, Pat Cummins, cricket captain, and then Oscar Piastri with F1. What I found interesting, and I want to scroll through, because I feel like some of these answers were a bit skewed for different reasons.
2: Uh-huh.
1: For example, Southern Australia, you're from South Australia, Ella.
2: I am.
1: Taylor Walker, the Adelaide captain, just announced his retirement.
2: Yep.
1: He was the most picked person in South Australia.
2: Really?
1: So maybe recency bias there. Yeah, 12% of South Australians picked Taylor Walker.
2: Oh, my gosh.
1: Where's
0: Zach Butters in this list?
1: Zach Butters. Shout out Port Adelaide. But yeah, there's a bit of a sports update for you. Now, should we hear a song?
0: Let's hear it. Now, Sam, this is a pick by you.
1: This is my pick.
0: Yeah. A Guy Sebastian pick.
2: Ooh.
1: An iconic throwback for me. I'm obsessed with this song. This is Like It Like That, and you're listening to Get Serial on Sin.
2: Let's go.

0: That was Like It Like That by Guy Sebastian. You're listening to Get Serial on Sin with Sam, Alla and Izzy on your Wednesday morning. It's 8:37 a.m. We just gave you a bit of a sports update.
1: Yeah, and just quickly, you just played a Guy Sebastian song. We just had a sports chat. I just educated you, Sam, on AFL team's number one ticket holders. Guy Sebastian is the number one ticket holder for the Adelaide Crows.
0: The more you know, I did not know that.
1: The more you know.
0: Fair enough.
1: In at 0468 155 796 if you know who the number one ticket holder is for your AFL club.
0: Interesting.
1: I didn't know you didn't know that.
0: I didn't know that.
1: Smarter than you is what I'm getting from this.
0: Okay, well, a good way to really test who's smarter is with Izzy's game that you've got prepared
1: for us.
0: Tell us
1: about your game.
2: Okay, so basically my game is a sports quiz. It is basically, like, I read out a, like, team on one of the envelopes, and you have to tell me how many, like, for example, how many players are on the field for a soccer, like a soccer match. Like, you have to tell me how many players are on the field. Like,
0: is that the first question?
2: No, that's not even in there.
1: Ooh, I've got the envelopes in front of me. Are we all ready? Are we all going to be guessing together?
0: Yes.
1: Okay. First,
0: and wait, so you're guessing as well, Izzy, or do you know the answers?
2: No, I know the answers. I can't guess with you. Okay. It's up to you guys.
1: All right. First team is AFL. How many players do we think are on an AFL team?
0: Is this on the field, yeah?
2: Yeah, it's only on the field. It's not off bench.
0: Okay, 18.
1: 18, is he?
2: I know the answer.
1: Oh, you know the answer. Okay, that's fine. The answer is 18, Sam.
2: Guys.
1: Sounds great.
0: Are you not going to guess along with us?
1: No, I actually just saw that one already.
0: So. Oh, okay, fair enough. So you're going to guess with the next one?
1: Next one is volleyball. I'm going to say 10 people on the... What is it? A pitch? A field?
0: There's no way it's
1: a court?
0: 10.
1: A court.
0: I'm just dividing it up.
1: Picture the people. No, three.
2: This is so funny.
1: There's two at the front. There's one at the back.
0: Nah, I think I know.
2: That's rotations,
0: but I'm gonna let you guess.
2: Though. And there's maybe.
0: Ooh.
1: I'm going to lock in 12.
0: I'm going to go 8. There's no way it's 12.
1: The answer is 9.
0: Oh.
2: Hey.
1: So neither of us got that. Unfortunately. Next sport, field hockey.
0: Field hockey.
2: It's my favourite.
1: Field hockey.
0: 11?
1: Wouldn't have a clue.
0: 11?
1: 11. I think
0: field hockey. How big is a field hockey
1: 20.
0: Field? 20.
1: It's
0: more than an
1: dark.
0: AFL?
1: No, when you say it like that. I'm going to go 16.
0: Oh, okay. Final answer, 12.
1: 12 and 16. The answer is 11.
0: Oh, my gosh.
1: That's so close. I just got that correct.
0: Why did the way you reacted to me saying 11 made
2: I'm
0: me
2: tricking you.
0: It.
2: You're falling for it.
1: All right, next one, fistball.
0: Fistball?
2: It's actually all of these are like genuinely like real sports and they're like...
0: Fistball.
2: I forgot the word, but they are all real. It's like a...
0: An Olympic sport?
2: It's not an Olympic sport, but it's like a verified sport, basically.
0: Like a recognised sport by like the sports committee or something like that.
2: Yes, pretty much. I forgot the
1: fist
2: word.
1: Fistball.
0: Fistball.
1: Couldn't even tell you what ball they use. Don't
2: stop.
0: I'm going to say 4 people on a fistball field. Okay,
1: really
0: can we time out for
1: small?
0: A second? What is fistball? This is
1: I look up fistball.
2: It's a European sport that you cannot, like, we'll tell you after. But
0: I don't
2: want to
0: do it
1: on.
0: I don't want to do it on this Wi-Fi.
1: Oh my God. I'm
2: going to
1: say.
2: It's not bad.
1: I'm going to say 8 for fistball.
0: I'm going to say 14.
1: I thought you said 4.
0: Yeah, but then it's definitely more than 4.
1: It's 5. You should have stuck with your gut, Sam.
0: Yeah, I still would have been wrong.
1: All right, next one, tug of war.
2: Hey, it's also a recognised and verified sport,
1: 16.
2: Apparently.
0: 16? Nah, 12.
1: Stop. Come on, like it's a massive difference.
0: Yeah.
1: The correct answer is 8.
2: It is a massive difference.
0: 8 people. Golly, I guess I got to brush up my tug of war knowledge.
1: All right, roller derby.
2: I'm like,
0: There are teams for that?
2: Yes.
1: I'm thinking it's like on a big rink, yeah?
2: Could be. Couldn't be
1: 6.
2: At the same time.
0: 10.
1: Okay. 5.
0: Oh. We haven't got a single one right
1: any
0: yet.
1: Any of them correct?
2: I don't think so. Especially that's one specific one you're not going to get right.
0: Okay.
2: I just know.
1: Women's acrobatic gymnastics.
2: This is so funny.
1: How many people are on a field?
0: 8.
2: It's a mat.
0: Mat.
1: 1.
2: But it's a big mat.
0: 1. No, there's no chance because there's different. Because if we're talking
1: 4.
0: Teams. 8. Final answer.
1: The answer is 3. Oh my gosh, come on.
0: How many times one of us has been one
2: off? This is so funny.
1: It's always been me.
0: Okay, that's not correct.
1: Goal ball.
0: Goal ball.
2: This is a blind sport.
0: Yeah, this is like soccer, but for...
2: No, what?
0: No, okay.
2: Get out, bro.
0: What's goal ball then?
2: Oh, Alex, it's like, it's not with your feet. You have to like basically become like a barrier.
1: All right, so there's a lot.
0: Yeah, so it's the sport I thought it was. I would say 11.
2: I thought it was soccer.
1: I'm going 18.
2: Oh.
1: You're going 11.
2: It's not the sport you thought it was.
1: The answer is 3.
0: Yeah, it's definitely not the sport I thought it was.
1: Oh, my gosh. All right, Quidditch.
2: Before anyone says this, I know this is Harry Potter, but this is actually, it has turned into a real, verified, recognised sport around the world. People play it, and I was shocked too. I looked it up.
0: Let me look in, because I can get I can get this.
2: I actually looked it up, and I was actually shocked. But it's a real sport. It's not just in the Harry Potter movie anymore.
1: I know everything.
0: I feel really...
2: The British.
1: I'm stab in the dark and say 17.
0: Nah, it's 14.
1: Ooh. Final answer?
0: 15.
1: 6. Are you joking?
0: Wait, no, that's wrong. 6. I'm calling cap on that. There's definitely more than 6. In Harry Potter, you're telling me there's 12 people on the whole field?
2: Yeah, but this is a real... And in Harry Potter, there's spells. You can't get spells in real life, I
0: forgot. Wait, what? How does that have anything to do with...
2: Like, Quidditch... In Harry Potter's different to Quidditch in real life because they had to change some of the rules.
0: Wait, how are we meant to know that?
2: It's a real life game.
0: There's a total of 14 players. What did I say? 15. 14.
2: It was 6. Okay. Not on the field.
0: It said 14. Total of 14
2: players.
0: Okay,
2: there's different numbers.
1: All right.
2: Clearly.
1: Anyways, guys. Final sport. STD Dragon Boat. Is that right?
2: STD. It's just Dragon Boat, I think.
0: What the hell?
2: I don't know. It's just Dragon Boat.
0: Just Dragon Boat. Fair enough. Standard Dragon Boat?
1: Oh, okay. Dragon Boat.
2: Oh, standard, yeah.
1: Oh, standard. I can't read acronyms.
0: Okay, it's all right. Dragon Boat.
1: Is that... Why am I picturing the boat from Willy Wonka when they're going down the chocolate river?
0: 9... I don't know what Dragon Boat is. What's Dragon Boat?
2: It's like, it's exactly what it is. Like, it's a...
0: That doesn't help me.
2: No,
0: at
2: okay,
0: all.
2: It's not Dragon Boat. It's like, it's like a crew on a boat. It's like rowing, but not rowing at all.
1: I'm going 22. How many are you going, Sam?
0: 9.
1: Oh, it's 22! It's just 22.
2: Oh my god!
1: Hang on, I need to play some victory music.
2: Oh, can we just hear that? Ella Robin sound is like so sad.
1: Wow, it's been a long time since I heard that victory
0: music. It's also 1-1, by the way.
1: What?
0: I got the first one.
1: But I got the last one. I got Dragon Boat.
0: Yeah, okay.
1: 22.
0: That's suspicious that you got 22.
1: What are the odds that I guess that?
0: I think suspicious. I'm suspicious of you.
2: I think you're just sad you lost or you didn't get win.
0: Anyways, suspicious. But congrats.
2: Get out.
0: What is Dragon Boat? We have to look it up while we hear another song, I reckon.
1: Yeah, while we hear a pick by me. This is Pretty by Bean Magazine, and you're listening to Get Cereal on Sin.

0: Coda on the Plane by Coda Banks and Nina Girachi. You're listening to Get Serial on Sin with Sam, Ella and Izzy. Before that song, you heard the song Pretty by Bean Magazine. Great banger pick by Ella. It's International Youth Day today.
1: It is International Youth Day.
0: Which, if you're unaware, it's all about observing, kind of just celebrating the achievements of young people, raising awareness of global youth issues and just highlighting the youth in general.
1: Do you know the actual year that it defines youth, the years specifically?
0: No.
1: 15 to 24.
0: Oh.
1: So I can't participate in this conversation.
2: Damn.
0: Did you look that up?
1: Yeah, I did.
0: Damn. That's tough for
1: is
0: you.
1: Is that really... I feel really bad.
2: Imagine being
1: right
2: old.
1: Now. Imagine being
0: imagine
1: so
0: barely
1: close to
0: making the youth. Yeah.
2: Oh, <Gross. laughs> I'm not dying first, you know?
0: Yeah. Okay, I wouldn't be so sure.
2: Oh, wow. You didn't leave the car.
0: I don't know. No, not me. Like, Ella, I'm probably going to die at 45, but...
1: Hey, don't say that.
0: No, sorry.
1: I'm living
2: so
1: till I'm
2: so going to come true if you put it out there. What happened to manifestation?
1: Yeah.
0: Yeah, that's... I never said I was going to die unhappy. Anyways.
1: My mum used to say, if I brush my teeth every day, I'm going to live till I'm 101.
2: Oh,
0: I love
2: that. Work.
1: So I'm manifesting that.
0: My sister's like studying dentistry.
2: Ooh.
0: And so every time I see her and she's like, if you don't brush your teeth 19 times a day, you're going to die tomorrow. That's the vibe she gives off. So it's very opposite.
1: She's trying to overcompensate with you so you at least brush them once.
0: Okay. Hurtful. I'm brushing them, okay? Okay. This is
2: great. Like, you seem like he's like doesn't brush his teeth at all. Like,
1: that's
2: trust
1: exactly
2: he does.
1: The vibe I'm getting.
2: Oh.
0: What?
2: Do you brush your teeth,
0: that's
2: Sam?
0: Crazy. Yes,
2: Samuel.
0: I brush my teeth. If my sister's listening, I promise I brush my teeth.
2: And toothpaste for Christmas, every different flavour of toothpaste.
0: This is crazy. No, but this is... My sister will literally, like, for Christmas, she'll want to, like, inspect everyone's mouth.
2: Wait, what?
0: She wants to, like, check.
2: Please stay away from me.
0: Because she's really scared of, like, gum disease. She's like, what's the word when someone's got, like, a phobia of disease?
2: Phobia.
0: She's got that, but she's also a dentist. So, like, it's magnified for, like, gum disease and stuff. Sorry, I'm getting a bit weird on air.
1: No, it's great.
0: Let's bring it back to International Youth Day. I thought today was a good day to highlight just anything that deserves a shout-out from your youth. Me and Ella have been playing a little bit of some nostalgic hits. We're going to hear a couple more later. But is there maybe a book that deserves a bit of a shout-out from your youth, Izzy?
2: Yeah, so when I was young and...
0: When?
2: Okay, be quiet. When I was young, young, I'm still younger, whatever.
0: And still little. Sorry, continue.
2: Okay, keep talking and you can take my part.
0: Okay.
2: Okay, so when I was younger and I read books, okay, don't anymore, I would read Harry McCleary.
1: Oh my gosh.
2: I love
1: from
2: Harry
1: Donaldson's
2: McCleary.
1: Dairy.
2: Yes, and you know what the best part about it was? They got it in Braille for me, but they also had the picture book because it was a small book, so I could get it in Braille and I could still have the pictures because I could still see a little bit. So it was good. And I just read Harry McCleary. It was so sweet.
0: Harry McCleary. I remember that book so well. Did you ever? I remember.
1: Slinky Malinky.
2: Oh, hell yeah.
1: The other
0: ones? Oh yeah. There's a whole posse of them, wasn't it?
1: Wait,
2: bottom pots.
0: I'm looking up the posse.
2: Because I haven't read it in so long, it's just ditched me.
0: Hercules Morse, Bottomley
2: Potts.
1: Hercules
0: Potts,
2: oh my God,
1: Hercules Morse.
0: Muffin,
1: as big as a horse.
0: Muffin McClay.
1: Muffin McClay!
0: Harry McCleary.
2: This is like giving...
1: I love the Harry
2: McCleary
1: from
0: Hercules Morse,
2: Dairy.
0: As big as a horse, bottomless pots covered in spots.
1: Yes.
0: Muffin McClay, like a bundle of hay.
1: Oh my God.
0: Bits of Maloney.
2: Oh my God,
0: all skinny and bony. Schnitzel von Crumb.
1: With a very low tongue. Scarface Claw, that was the cat.
2: Aww.
0: Yeah, oh.
1: Oh my God.
2: But actually, it's just,
0: bit of
2: it's
0: a throwback.
2: Book,
0: Harry McCleary definitely deserves a hype. What about you, Ella? Even though you're no longer in your youth.
1: Yeah, I'm officially old.
0: What is something from your youth that you think deserves a shout?
1: I'm going to say my favourite film.
0: Ooh,
1: which is Coraline.
2: Ooh.
0: Oh.
1: Favourite film ever. I think it came out around, 2008. But it's an animated stop motion. 2009, sorry, I was 8. Stop motion animation.
2: Ooh.
1: Terrifying film. It's classified as a family horror.
2: Interesting.
1: Family horror. Bit strange, but
0: yeah.
1: I will say till the day I die, that is the best film. In my opinion, it's my favourite film ever.
0: Mm. Yeah. I remember, I feel like it's got a fair bit of hype, but Fantastic Mr. Fox.
1: That's a great film.
2: Oh my
1: film.
2: God.
0: Great film, great book as well.
2: Stop.
1: You know what's a great film? Cat in the Hat.
0: Mm.
1: I've been quoting that a lot recently.
2: Okay. I've never actually watched.
1: What?
2: I know of Cat in the Hat, and I know, because I've kind of watched, like, Ever After High, and I, like, kind of know the gist of what Cat in the Hat's like, don't ask. But I've never read the book, and I've never watched it.
0: You've never read the book or watched the movie is
2: crazy
0: talk.
2: Well, I can't read, and they don't get that umbrella unless I ask you how much money that costs. And I can't really watch the movie because I just haven't gotten time to. I'm more into anime now, but yeah.
1: So fair.
2: Hot take.
0: Surely they've got Cat in the Hat and Braille.
2: You have to pay for it.
0: Fair enough.
2: You just get it free.
0: Yeah, very fair. Well, I a movie that I want to shout out too, and this is very a polar opposite to like Coraline and Cat in the Hat, but I bring it up every now and again. A Disney original movie called Zombies.
1: Oh,
0: and I'm obsessed with it. Now it had a bit of a resurgence online about 5 years ago with like the wolf community.
2: The what?
0: The wolf, you know, like the fairy community.
2: Oh.
0: Yeah. You know, do you remember that whole wolf side of media?
2: No.
0: There are soundtracks on this movie that were, like, adopted by that community.
1: Right.
0: I'll show you some clips later. But, like, the movie itself, okay, I'm not going to lie, like, it's nothing Christopher Nolan. You're not going to walk away thinking this was a masterpiece, but
2: okay.
0: I love it. I don't care. Okay, I love that movie, and it deserves a hype up.
1: Yeah, I love that.
0: Mm.
2: That's kind of fair,
1: text us in 0468-155-796, something you'd like to shout out from your youth. And we'll see if we're too young or too old to agree with you. But we'll go to this next song. It's picked by Sam.
0: One of my picks, exactly.
2: I'm
0: right.
2: Scared.
0: This is by Mal Rayburn. This is Serendipity, and you're listening to Get Serial on Sin.
2: Let's go.

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1: We're having a bit of a giggle in the cereal box today. It's 9:05 a.m. Weather check.
0: It's 10 degrees outside.
2: Ooh, double digits.
1: 10 degrees, getting to a top of 13 with a little bit of rain.
0: A little bit of rain, 19 kilometre winds, 82% humidity.
2: Give us the whole shebang.
0: For all of your weather needs.
2: Oh, yeah.
1: Today, 12th of August, is not only Izzy's birthday, it's
0: Is it next week?
1: Maybe it was last week. Who knows?
2: Get out.
1: It is definitely World Elephant Day, an international event all about raising awareness for organisations supporting elephants.
0: Aww. Have you guys ever seen an elephant?
2: No.
1: In person?
0: Yeah.
1: No.
0: I have.
1: I don't know what I meant by that. I seen one on my phone.
2: I see one on TikTok.
1: What is an elephant? What is an elephant? I saw a Dumbo once. Does that count?
2: No.
0: Like the flying elephant?
1: Yeah.
2: I mean,
0: you saw a Dumbo.
1: No, like on the screen. yeah, we're getting a bit giggly in the studio. Have you seen an elephant in person?
0: I don't know. I feel like... I have a memory of feeding something.
1: They're pretty big, so you'd probably know.
2: I'd see them. That's how
0: I have a memory of feeding something, but now I'm like, I'm not sure if it was a giraffe or an elephant.
1: The elephants and giraffes do look pretty similar, so I can understand
2: the
1: confusion.
2: One has a long neck and one's like...
0: has a long snout.
2: Yeah, what do you got?
1: We're going to trust you to tell the difference?
2: whatever, guys. Don't even...
1: Sorry, was it a giraffe or an elephant?
0: I feel like I got scared of its trunk. Maybe it was an elephant. I'm going to go back to
2: my... Maybe it was a tree and she just thought it was a giraffe.
1: Maybe you thought it was a tree. So, okay, but for World Elephant Day, we're talking about the safari vibes. Now, have you guys ever been on a safari?
2: We said no.
1: No.
0: There is a zoo back in my hometown of Adelaide called Monarto Zoo, and you used to be able to do like a drive through or like a walk through the zoo, and they've got, you know, like the giraffes, the elephants, the hyenas, very... Ooh. Safari vibes.
1: See, like a bus. I never understood safaris because they freak me out. Like, to me, that just, like, and maybe I'm wrong. Like, maybe someone text in 0468-155-796. Feel free to educate me. I just don't think that can be, like, that's safe. Like, do you sign a waiver before? Like,
2: you would have to. Eaten, you're done.
1: Yeah, well, that's my point. Is like...
2: do they pay for your funeral is my question.
1: I don't know.
2: Okay, switching to a dark topic. Go on.
1: Yeah, no, but yeah, that is my question. Like, would you guys ever go on a safari? Like, are there safaris to go on in Melbourne that you could go on?
0: There are safaris in Melbourne. I mean, the list it's given me isn't screaming, like, safaris with elephants.
1: Or giraffes. Can you tell the difference?
2: So it's not really a safari, then.
0: I think this is a giraffe. It's a picture. It looks like a giraffe. The Werribee Zoo, you can do a safari at.
2: I did not know that.
0: So you could do, like, an off-road at the Werribee Zoo type of thing. It's a 75-minute sort of safari through the zoo. Okay. You can also do it at night.
2: That sounds more scary.
0: Yeah. There's a picture of a giraffe, so it's really terrifying.
1: Yeah. Would you ever go on a safari, Izzy? If you went on a safari, what animal would you be most scared to, like, encounter?
2: Like, oh, God.
1: The hyenas. Fair enough. What about you, Ella? What would you be like, please leave me alone, I'm scared?
0: Probably a lion.
1: That makes
2: sense. They even let you near that, though? That's the question.
1: Do Australian safaris have lions?
2: No.
0: There's lions at the Monarto Zoo that I was talking about.
1: Oh, wow. Very impressive.
0: I think so. Wait, let me fact check.
1: Okay.
0: there are definitely giraffes.
1: See, I feel like, okay, I'd be just way more scared for, like, the things that you wouldn't expect, like an emu. Like, emus freak me out.
2: Emus are terrifying. I once saw one coming towards me. Don't even. I actually got scared. I was crying.
0: Monarto Zoo in South Australia is home to one of the largest prides of African lions. And you can walk into, like, a big sort of... it's almost like you're in a cage and they walk around you.
2: Oh, no, that's not...
0: it's very interesting.
2: I think I'll stay away from that.
1: Yeah.
0: So if you ever find yourself in South Australia, go to Monarto.
1: Maybe. I don't
2: go to the lion's den.
1: I think I need to check the statistics on, like, survival rate.
2: Yeah, so I was about to say, like...
0: okay, shark cage diving.
1: Suck.
0: Or...
1: shark cave diving.
0: Shark cage diving. Or... going in a lion cage.
1: So,
0: say that four times fast.
1: Is a lion cage a thing?
0: At Monarto Zoo, it is.
1: I feel like I'd do a shark cage because, like...
0: that is so terrifying to me.
1: Yeah.
0: Absolutely not.
1: But, like, they have to have better stats on that than other things.
0: What if you lose your oxygen? What if the shark bites the cage? What if it accidentally gets your foot? What if you start to drown?

0: accidentally gets my foot.
1: Purposely takes a little chunk out of your...
2: So I think there's more survival in the lion, but also, retroactively speaking...
0: I need to look up the survival rates.
2: There's no really good survival rates in any of these things.
1: And see if any of these statistics were a part of the census, which we will be talking about just after this next song. Some of the craziest census facts from some past Australian censuses. But for now, we'll go to this next song. This is a pick by Izzy.
2: Yes.
1: We've got Cinema by the Ballet Lip Bombs.
2: Hell yeah.
1: You're listening to Get Serial on Tune.

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1: It is 9:17 a.m. on your Wednesday morning, and it was Census Day yesterday.
2: It was the census yesterday.
1: And you raise an important question with us, Ella.
2: I do. Basically, for context, the census, it runs every 5 years.
1: Yes.
2: So,
1: It didn't, correct me if I'm wrong, did it run 5 years ago, though?
2: It did.
1: Because of COVID, though?
2: Yeah.
1: In Victoria?
2: Well, I don't know. I did it in South Australia.
1: I do not recall filling out a census in 2021.
2: Your parents may have done it for you because you probably would have been like 10 years old.
1: In 2021, I was out of home and I was 19. We're like 18 months apart in age.
2: Yeah, well, it's still fun to bully you.
1: Okay, fair enough. Okay, continue. So the census 2026 was yesterday.
2: It was. It's compulsory. Everybody in the country must be included on the census night, which means Callum Turner is currently in Australia promoting a film. Callum Turner had to be a part of Australia's census last night.
3: Yo.
1: Mm.
2: Can you tell me the date the very first Australian census happened? Can you take a wild guess?
1: The date?
2: The date.
1: August 12th?
3: No, are you goofy? Yeah.
1: Oh, you asked a date.
2: Is that not the same thing?
1: Date is okay. The year, sorry. The very first consensus.
3: Are you goofy?
1: The very first censor.
2: Shut up.
1: For Australia,
3: 1984.
1: For Australia wasn't a country until 1901. So,
2: no.
1: So how did
2: but
1: we have
2: Australia's first official census? It was obviously very exclusive.
1: Okay.
2: 1828.
1: Was it Australia's first census then, if it wasn't Australia?
2: It was one of the first in Australia.
1: Oh, okay, fair enough.
2: It wasn't probably the
1: 1828.
2: 1828.
1: August 12th?
3: Damn.
2: Who knows?
3: Get out.
2: Couldn't tell you.
1: 1828.
2: But I thought I found some random stats about the census. So obviously in the census, you've got they're looking for data of things about like who you are, what you do. It collects data about households and population, that sort of thing. So in 1971, 9 million people had a TV.
1: Huh. 9 million people. In what year?
2: 1971.
1: That can't be right.
2: Wait, is that? Am I reading?
1: 9 million people? How many people were alive in Australia in 1971? I'm guessing about maybe 15 to 16 million. There is no way. There
2: is 9,815,061 people had a TV.
3: Excuse me?
2: In 1971.
1: I just don't agree with that stat.
2: It's the census.
3: No, I think 9 they lied on their people. Census, bro. What?
1: You're telling me. So my guess is that 50% of people had a TV. Oh, fair enough. Australia.
2: In the 70s,
1: Yeah, true. What else was there to do?
2: There were 619 oyster farmers in 1966.
3: What an interesting verdict.
1: Is that interesting?
3: Farmers. No.
1: Jeez, okay, easy. I actually want to be an oyster farmer now.
2: In 2006, 121 people aged over 100 years old stated that they did more than 30 hours or more of unpaid domestic work in a week.
3: Excuse me?
2: People over 100 were doing more than 30 hours of unpaid domestic work.
3: To a 200-year-old grandma doing farm work?
1: 200-year-old grandma, you reckon?
2: You reckon?
1: Yes. 200-year-old grandma. I'll just rethink that for a sec.
3: Said over 100. You said over 100.
2: In 2006?
3: Oh.
1: Someone who's 200 is probably dead, is he? That's the joke I'm making.
3: No, I realise what you meant by like over 100. This is why I can't be in adult conversations.
1: Okay. Sorry. Right. Sorry, continue, Alan.
2: In 2006, Australia had 670 parking inspectors.
1: Wow.
2: Wait, I wonder what that number is now in 2025.
1: I just would be disappointed in all of them. No hate. Well, it does raise the question, though. Like, what should we add to... These are all interesting questions to add to the census.
2: I've got one.
1: What question should we add?
2: Is it a palmy or a palmer?
1: The way we pronounce palmy or palmer should be added to the census.
2: It should be. That is very vital Australian...
1: I don't think I'd like the results,
2: though.
1: It's
2: a very vital Australian statistic.
1: It's palmer.
3: Oh, it's palmer.
1: I know you say palmy,
2: Can
1: Ella.
2: Someone, if you're listening, text in 0468... 155-796. Tell me if you say it is a palmy.
1: I need to get like a heat map up. There needs to be a heat map of the way people say it around Australia, because I always get confused, because I thought that in Victoria it was mainly Palmer, which I think is true.
3: It is true.
1: As you go towards Sydney, it becomes Palmy. And I grew up, see, this is a real issue growing up for me, because I grew up near the border of Victoria and New South Wales. Mm. And so, like, I think there needs to be a heat map, and so there should be specific rules.
3: I think it depends
1: rules.
3: Where you go.
1: If you come to Victoria, you move to Melbourne by choice. And the choice you made is pronouncing it Palmer.
2: Well, Victoria's one of the, it's the only state that says Palmer.
1: That's
2: and
1: why
2: then
1: I'm like.
2: You guys are all like, it's Palmer. We rule Palmer. The country. Da da da da da.
1: You could have stayed in Adelaide.
3: Yeah, literally get out. We don't want you here.
1: Oh, well, that was too much.
2: Guys, well, I'm not alone because New South Wales, Queensland, Western Australia, Tassie. Oh, yeah, we all say Palmy. Oh, my gosh, thank gosh.
1: I want to get a heat map up off air. I'm going to get a heat map up and I'm going to check. I think you are right. I think more people say Palmy, but I don't care.
3: Well, I say Palmy
2: too much. I've been vindicated.
3: Anymore.
2: Someone on the text line, Palmy, and they are Victorian.
1: Who's okay?
3: Okay, get out.
1: Whoever
3: that
1: person
3: we
1: is,
3: you.
1: You can.
2: Joking. No, whoever that person is, thank you so much.
3: No,
2: I see
3: it's
2: you.
3: Palmer.
2: I hear you. Feel okay. In love.
1: While we argue about this, should we hear another song?
2: I reckon we should.
3: Yes.
2: Let's hear a song from Victorian himself. I'm sure he would probably be in my camp and say Palmy.
1: No chance.
3: Get
2: potentially
3: out.
2: Not. I'm talking about Troye Sivan. This is a song from his 2020 EP, Easy. You're listening to Get Serial on Sin.

0: That was Sauna, a great song. You're listening to Get Cereal on Sin with Sam, Ella and Izzy on your Wednesday morning. It has just ticked over 9:30 a.m., which, you know what that means, Izzy?
1: That means it's time to end the show.
0: It's time to end the show. We've had a great show, though, haven't we?
2: We have.
3: Had a fab show.
0: We started the show with a bit of a pop culture update. Some crazy things happening. Troye Sivan coming out with some new music, as well as Olivia Rodrigo's new song.
2: Yeah, it's just she's doing like a version of a song that's currently out, but
0: She did a rendition, a reimagining of
2: a happier version of it,
0: which we loved. And probably the juiciest part of the pop culture update: Ray and Michael B. Jordan.
2: Yeah,
1: hell yeah.
0: Dating rumors. Talk about manifesting something into the universe, which we love. Then we talked about something we kind of want to manifest, which it was very wholesome energy. What was something you wanted to manifest, Izzy?
1: I wanted to manifest a good role, like getting into college, basically.
0: Getting into college, we love that. Having good luck on your exams is great.
2: Absolutely.
0: And Ella and mine were the same. You kind of want to surround yourself with the same type of people.
2: They're really good people in my life, yeah.
0: Exactly. Given that it's the end of the show now, how are we, me and Izzy, still in that category where we sit?
2: Oh, 100%, yeah.
1: Yeah.
2: You've worked your way into there.
0: We've worked our way into there. I'll take that. My overall vibe was just staying on the same path I'm on. I've been enjoying the process of life right now. So manifesting good vibes, keeping that energy going. We had midweek confessions. A few embarrassing stories were shared where someone submitted an embarrassing story that was part of the Get Cereal team.
2: Yes.
0: We're not going to reveal any names, but if you want to listen to any of that chat, you can. I had an embarrassing text message sent to the wrong person and Ella. What was your midweek confession?
2: Bowling.
0: Bowling, you. Yep, can confirm.
1: That's just that. That's just the whole.
0: We need to set up a bowling game between the three of us. Really see.
1: Bonding session.
0: And then we had a bit of a chat about sport. We normally have Talking Dribble in on a Wednesday today, but they were unfortunately not able to come. So we gave you a bit of a sports update ourselves, all about the Geelong controversy and how female athletes have been dominating for Australia.
1: Hell yeah.
0: And then you gave us a bit of a sports game where you chucked out some interesting sports that we had to guess the amount of players of.
1: It was 1-0, like 1-1. So
0: it was.
1: That's no. I will be definitely making another quiz and watching you guys struggle again.
0: Very keen for you to make another quiz.
1: Hell yeah.
0: We also talked about International Youth Day, a day all about recognizing young people, which I found out you've just escaped the youth.
1: She's not young anymore,
0: sadly,
1: guys.
0: Ella. Okay. But we did have a bit of a throwback about some movies, some books.
1: Oh yeah. Harry and Clary.
0: That deserve more hype. We used to love. You can catch that all on the podcast feed before chatting about safaris, where me and Izzy were a bit skeptical. Alan's a bit more on board, it sounds like.
2: Yeah.
0: But maybe we should all go together. Maybe we could all calm each other down.
1: Feed you to the lions, Samuel.
2: Yeah, good idea, actually.
0: That's okay. That hurt my feelings. Well, and then the census. The census was yesterday, and we think that there should be a new question added to the census.
2: Is it a palmy or a palma?
1: Palma.
0: Exactly right.
2: It's palmy.
0: Palma.
1: Palma.
0: I feel like if you ask people, you're going to get more people saying palma when you go out on the street.
2: Well, I just got a Victorian text in saying it's
1: no
2: palmy,
1: one asked
2: so.
0: And that
1: for
0: person,
1: the Victorian.
0: That person is wrong.
1: Yeah, that person's wrong. Take it back.
0: I would like to say that I do think more people in Australia say palmy.
2: Yeah,
1: but doesn't matter.
2: So you guys,
0: if you tell me 2 + 2 = 5, it doesn't mean I'm going to agree with you. It just means you're wrong, but more people say
1: two.
0: It.
2: Okay.
0: And, yeah, palmy or palma, who knows? But maybe we should add it to the census and then we can have a final definition of what is the right way to say it. But
2: I agree.
0: If you're thinking to yourself, oh no, Get Cereal's ending, what am I going to do with the rest of my day?
2: Well, straight after Get Cereal, you can catch The Wire, giving you the independent current affairs for the next half an hour. And then kicking us off in the afternoon, we've got Represent from 4 o'clock for an hour, representing young people's voices and opinions in politics, all the way up until 5 o'clock, where you've got Amplify. It's amplifying all the voices and stories of NAMs under 18s up until 6 p.m. for 2 hours. We've got The Hoist, bringing you the best in local music from Melbourne and around the country, until The Hip Hop Show is closing out your Wednesday, shedding a light on the hip hop scene in Australia and beyond.
0: As always, you'll have Get Cereal back in the cereal box tomorrow, 7:30 a.m. Ruta and Connor.
2: Yes.
0: And Friday, you'll be back in the cereal box, Ella.
2: I will be here.
0: I'll be back here Monday, Izzy. As always,
1: I
0: you'll
1: be back
0: here. I'll
1: be back on Wednesday.
0: With the whole team. We'll finish up with a song.
2: We're actually just going to finish up with The Wire.
0: We're going to finish up with The Wire. Hope you have a good rest of your Wednesday.
2: Hope you have a great rest of your Wednesday. I will be listening to The Wire next. I highly recommend you having a listen too. But thanks so much for tuning in to Get Cereal on your Wednesday morning. Have a great
1: rest
2: of your
1: Wednesday.
2: Thank you so
1: much. Bye, guys.
3: Hello and welcome to The Wire, your independent national coverage of current affairs right across Australia on community and Indigenous radio. I'm Lucy Grant, coming to you from SYN in Melbourne, Victoria. And today on the show...
4: really is the backbone of, as an input to trillions of dollars worth of investment and policy decisions at all levels of government and at all levels of communities.
3: The 2026 census is happening on the 11th of August, with Australians being asked to provide information that will help shape communities for years to come.
5: You know, it was so good to actually be counted in that census and to be seen and to know that the government then has to consider me in planning.
3: A milestone moment for the LGBTQ plus Australian community, as the census includes sexual orientation and questions about gender identity for the first time. And later today...
6: that's what I did. I was with my parents at home, so we stayed together. It felt like it was forever. It hasn't been... I haven't felt an earthquake that long.
3: A powerful magnitude 7.4 earthquake has struck Western Colombia, killing at least 111 people and leaving thousands of homes affected. We'll have this and more for you over the next half hour. Australians are preparing to take part in the 2026 census this Tuesday, 11th of August, which will provide a snapshot of how the country has changed since the last census in 2021. Conducted every 5 years since 1911, the census is a compulsory national population count that provides one of the most comprehensive snapshots of the economic, social, and cultural makeup of the country. The Wire's Moamina Shakur spoke with Professor Andrew Taylor, demographer at Charles Darwin University, about what Australians can expect on census night and why participation matters.
4: Well, a lot has changed across our country and in our communities in this time since the last census. That was, of course, 5 years ago in 2021. I think that the data will show that we've become more multicultural with a higher share, you know, continuing prior trends, with a higher share of overseas-born residents in our population. I think it will show that regional areas aren't growing as fast as the big capital cities and sort of areas around the big capital cities. It will show that we're continuing to age as a nation, and that we need to think about what all that means for our workforce and our economy and how we care for seniors in our communities. But what it's also really important for is to, we can drill down to quite fine levels of geographic detail in the census, and so we can look at our own towns and communities and local government areas and find out what might be similar or different.
7: What are some new questions or compared to previous censuses that we could expect?
4: There's been adjustments in 10 areas. Two that are most sort of talked about are that we can now about or answer on 4 ancestries, you know, our own, what's our ancestral background. Previously, we could only answer 2. And of course, a lot of Australians have many more than 2 ancestries that they want to kind of, you know, relate to and document. The other big ones are around gender at birth that was recorded on your birth certificate compared to your sexual orientation now. So this is a new question around sexual identity. You know, it's for everyone that's 16 years and over, and it will, for the first time, give visibility to the size and geographical location and the characteristics of our LGBTQI plus populations across Australia.
7: Why is it important that every household completes the 2026 census? How does that information get used?
4: Yeah, so the information is aggregated up. Nobody's individual details are put in there, and it's used across government, the private sector, community organisations, local governments, you name it, to make decisions on investments, services, infrastructure, new projects, evaluating old policies, making new policies. So it really is the backbone of, as an input to trillions of dollars worth of investment and policy decisions at all levels of government and at all levels of communities.
7: I mean, you mentioned that the data does get used across government and private sectors. How does the ABS protect everyone's information and privacy?
4: The ABS has a whole suite of measures in place to protect people's information and their privacy. So starting with the online system that you can fill out your census on, it immediately detaches your name from that completion and any sort of personal identifying information like the dwelling you're in and that sort of thing. And then it's stored, the engaged a company to develop a highly secure system there. Now, the paper forms are protected all the way on their journey from your house. You know, if you do fill out a paper form, all the way on the journey from your house to the processing centre. And again, any identifying information is removed and the forms end up being pulped and recycled. And in the meantime, the data is, as I say, it's stored as aggregated data with no personal information in there.
7: There's been some talk around the $364 fine for every day the census is not complete from the household. What are the penalties around someone that doesn't complete the census, and how was that issued?
4: So the ABS, you know, obviously prefers to go down the path of you know, trying to help people understand how important it is they fill out the census. And my understanding is that, you know, the fine is a very, very last resort, and that once people realise how important it is, that they're happy to do it. Some people do like to take a stand, and I suppose that's where the fine comes in play as a an expensive disencouragement for you to do it, to not do the census. I think it's pretty rare that people do get fined. I don't think there's many each census that do. It might be a handful across Australia.
7: And I'm assuming there's a warning before the fine's issued?
4: Oh, absolutely. The ABS would likely follow you up several times if they either haven't been able to contact you, or that you're kind of, you've been in contact but you're still not providing your completed return. So there would be several opportunities before they issue a fine, I believe, that to either complete your form or to explain why you haven't been able to do it yet.
7: And if you're not in Australia or overseas as a household, I'm assuming you don't need to fill the census.
4: No, that's correct. This is the interesting facet, is that when people are overseas, we don't really know where they are. And this came to play during COVID, actually, when we were trying to work out how many Australians were overseas that needed to come home, and therefore, you know, how many planes we needed and where to send them and all that.
3: Professor Andrew Taylor, demographer at Charles Darwin University, speaking with The Wire's Moamina Shakur. 115 years since the initiation of the census, this year's national survey marks a milestone moment for the LGBTQ plus community. For the first time, lesbian, gay, queer, trans, gender diverse, and non-binary Australians will be seen in the national count. I spoke to Nikki Barth, the CEO of LGBTIQ Plus Health Australia, about how capturing this national data set has the potential to profoundly impact the lives of LGBTQ Plus Australians.
5: So for the first time, capturing data on those questions will mean that we'll have insights that we've never had before, to be able to ensure that scarce resources are really invested well to improve the health and well-being of LGBTQ plus people. And we know that LGBTQ plus people live with significant health disparities. And we continue to work to reduce those health disparities. And often the missing link is this data, this population level data. So we absolutely have had limited data. And the other side of that is that we've had good data. So ARCHES, the Australian Research Centre for Sex, Health and Society, they have two ongoing studies, as well as a number of other studies that have been undertaken by various research institutes, that repeatedly tell us the same things around health disparities. What's often missing in the data is for us to, as I say, really understand like where we're living so that we can target in geographically. So primary health networks are responsible for commissioning of primary care, and they develop needs assessments and are really reliant on that census data. And so because we haven't been in the census data, the PHNs can miss us out of their needs assessments. And that is really significant because of the particular health disparities that we live with and the need for particular services. So it opens up and magnifies what we know and gives us the tools to better plan to be able to respond.
3: Nikki outlines that with any population level data exercise involving marginalised communities, visibility in the data set and political discourse in general can come with some risks.
5: The conversations are really harmful, and the ways in which we're being spoken about, particularly trans and gender diverse people at the moment, is really concerning. It's important, I think, that when people look at the data and think about how they're going to use that data, that they fully understand it and that they look at the data and use the data in a way that will cause no harm. And that's a really critical element, because the data is going to save people's lives, and that's the absolute fundamental priority that we have for it. I'd like to think that the capturing of this data will contribute to unity in the sense of people better understanding us. And I think the way that the data can help us is to help us be able to talk with a greater evidence base around the health disparities, because we don't have them because of who we are. We live with many of those health disparities because of stigma and discrimination. And this data, I hope, will help us to be able to continue to reduce stigma and discrimination.
3: Vivian Son, the CEO of Transgender Victoria, celebrates the victory of this long advocated for recognition of gender diverse Australians. The data, they say,
8: will allow us to, you know, see that there are trans and gender diverse people in regional areas where there are no services. We can also, by putting the information together around ethnicity and cultural background, you know, see what proportion of people are experiencing, you know, what we know to be intersectional weight of being both potentially First Nations and gender diverse. You know, without this information, it's very hard to make a case to government for funding that underpins services, and it's very hard for services to actually say, look, this might be a marginalised minority, but they exist, and you know, we're obligated, it's a human right to offer at the very least adequate healthcare and housing.
3: They also understand, however, that there are some apprehensions about the census's representation of the trans, non-binary and gender diverse community.
8: As always, when asking a question around gender diversity, we are not all aligned with one perspective, and there has been backlash in this instance. We're very disappointed that our intersex community that really needs to be counted there has been left out of this census, and so we will be continuing to campaign on their inclusion in the next one. But obviously, in terms of the significance of the data, we're never able to answer how many trans people are there, how many gender diverse people are there, how many people are there in regional areas, what's the age range, all of these statistics that underpin, you know, pretty fundamental service provision are not available to us, or we can only extrapolate from other kinds of surveys.
3: Nikki Barth summarises the historical significance of this national visibility in a recent casual encounter she shared with someone in her office.
5: That person turned around and said to me, you know, it was so good to actually be counted in that census and to be seen and to know that the government then has to consider me in planning. And I was just blown away by that, you know, that somebody was sitting at home, filling in their census form and thinking, that's why that's important. That's why I'm important, because I have the right to those services. And it was magic. It's a really important marker in time to be able to put a dash into those boxes.
3: That was Nikki Barth, the CEO of LGBTIQ Plus Health Australia, and earlier, the CEO of Transgender Victoria, Vivian Son, speaking to The Wire. 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I am Lucy Grant in Melbourne. A big hello to our listeners in Alice Springs on 8CCC 102.1 FM, to our friends in Noosa on Noosa FM 101.3, and to the other side of the country to Radio Goolari in Broome, Western Australia. A powerful magnitude 7.4 earthquake has struck Western Colombia, killing at least 111 people and injuring dozens more. More than 1,500 homes have been affected, with buildings collapsing and parts of major cities left without power, water and communications. The epicenter was in Choco, one of Colombia's most remote regions, where the full impact on children and families is still emerging. The Wire's Moamina Shakur spoke with Barbara Mello, Communications Coordinator for World Vision Colombia, who is in the region and has family members affected by the earthquake, about what she is seeing on the ground.
9: At 7:34 a.m. this morning, Colombia was rattled by a 7.4 earthquake. People were getting ready for going to work to take their children to school. And I was there too, but I have a notification. My cell phone says it's going to be an earthquake. Be prepared. That's what I did. I was with my parents at home, so we stayed together. It felt like it was forever. I haven't felt an earthquake that long. We don't have a final data or something official right now from the government, but I could say that it was minutes. It was minutes of the earthquake. And after that, thanks God, everything was good. Our apartment is good, and we just evacuated. I have some aunts and some uncles living in like a coffee belt, we call it, that is an area where the coffee plantations are, which is Manizales, Armenia, and Pereira. And my relatives live in Pereira. We couldn't contact them after 2 hours of the earthquake, and it was just a quick call. We're good. We cannot talk to a lot because we have to save battery. We'll call you when everything is settled. And a couple hours ago, we could reconnect with them. They're fine. But the apartments where they live, it's literally upside down. Food is all over the floor. The kitchen counters are practically destroyed. Everything is on the floor, plates, cups. And also they had like this window. No, this window is like a door in the shower that it was made of glass. It completely shattered. As I told you before, thanks God they're good. I think material things you can have them afterwards, but lives matter the most.
7: Such a devastating earthquake. Has there been any fears of aftershocks in Colombia?
9: Yes, aftershocks have been reported mostly on Chocó. That was like where the earthquake was originated. And also in this area that I told you, like it's the coffee belt that we call it. That was during the morning. We hadn't had any strong one during the last couple of hours.
7: For children and families who've lost loved ones and their homes, what is the most urgent need right now?
9: Well, I think children. Children are the main concerns right now because, as you said, we need them to feel safe, to that sense of surrounding with their relatives, because some children might have been separated from their parents. They don't know where they are, or they might passed away during this earthquake. So our main concern right now is the well-being of children. And I mean by the well-being of children is to have that friendly space or spaces where they can feel like they're children again. If we as adults feel shocked, imagine how a children is feeling right now, that they don't understand what is going on, how are these new emotions or feeling are being with them. So I think that's something that we need to prioritize in this emergency.
7: The earthquake has impacted communities that are remote and hard to reach. What are you seeing in those areas right now?
9: The governor has mentioned that at least 6 people have passed away and more than 69 were injured. This department is quite it might be noted that Chocó is a territory with an important presence of armed groups that dispute control over the vast extension of land. And it's compromised by tropical forest. There are no main roads because of its geography. So you can only get to that department by plane, or the most useful main of transportation is by river. The governor of the department informed that several structures collapsed and there is no power communication. So what we know Chocó right now is very few. We're just waiting for the official statements from the government and the president, but we know that they need urgent medical supplies and personnel, water, food, everything that is needed for them to ensure their first necessities.
7: How can we in Australia help right now?
9: Well, World Vision has declared an emergency to provide essential assistance to families affected by this earthquake. So food and hygiene kits and, well, everything that we can help to these people. But the first thing that you can do is pray, but the second is to look for World Vision's site. There you can know how can you help and what we're doing to help or what do we need to help these people.
3: Barbara Mello, Communications Coordinator for World Vision Colombia, speaking with The Wire's Maumina Shakur. University students from across Australia are getting the chance to take their marine science studies out to sea as part of a unique CSIRO training program. The annual Capstan program gives students hands-on experience about the research vessel Investigator, Australia's dedicated open research vessel, as they learn about marine science and take part in real research. Curtin University marine science student Te Huika Mason was one of the students who recently travelled from Perth to Hobart, gaining practical experience and an insight into life on a research vessel. RTR FM's Fiona Bartholomeus spoke with Te Huika Mason about the experience.
10: I've always had a big passion for marine science, and I went straight into my degree after finishing high school, but I never really knew where I wanted to take it, because obviously there's so much discipline in marine science. But definitely, like, spending the time on the Investigator really, I guess, confirmed that I was wanting to have a career in the marine industry. It was just the coolest experience, and like, there's so many people to learn from, and all the people on the Investigator, they had so, like, everyone did something different.
11: So what made you decide to apply for the Capstan there? Because it's such a unique experience, like you were saying.
10: I applied for it, and I didn't find out till maybe, like, six or so months later. And it honestly slipped my mind that I even applied. But my parents, I come from a family of fishermen, and they all have, like, a lot of the men in my family have spent a lot of time on boats, and I've never really gotten that experience. So that was something that, that drew my attention to the Capstan program. And also just everything that they do on the Investigator, was it aligned with all my studies. So I thought it would be a really good experience.
11: And so Capstan gave you hands-on experience across a wide range of marine research. What did you get to do while you're on the ship?
10: Most voyages, they have like a primary focus, like scientific objective. But the Capstan program's really good because it covers all different things. So we did things, we did CTD samples, we did XBT deployment. But also, because those are focusing on water, we also did things like sediment grabs and plankton tows. And there was just so much that we covered and so much opportunity that they gave us to do.
11: And what do you think surprised you the most working at sea?
10: Probably, I haven't been at sea for like over a day ever. So probably the seasickness and the motion movement. I was actually really lucky and I didn't get seasick, but a lot of people did. So that is one thing. If you're going on a boat for a long time, just be prepared that you could get seasick.
11: I was going to say 13 days on a boat is quite a long time. So it's really interesting to hear all the different things that you did, but as well as some of the challenges there too.
10: Yeah. Well, when we were doing collecting data, the boat would be like stood still. We wouldn't be moving whilst we were doing it, because obviously you've got to deploy the equipment. So it just for safety, but there is still a lot of movement even when the boat is just stood still.
11: Now, the voyage included everything from sampling Bremer Canyon to studying harmful algae blooms, like you mentioned. What project had the biggest impact on you and why?
10: The CTD samples, because we did many of those, and they put us in groups. And my group, one day when we were in South Australia, we were doing multiple samples, and we only usually did one or two max a day. But this day we were doing four, and my group, we were hands-on for the whole day. And I think that had a very big impact, because the data we were collecting had an impact, but also we were hands-on for hours.
11: So could you explain for us what CTD samples are and what's involved in that process?
10: So CTD samples, they're essentially like canisters. It's really heavy-duty equipment. It gets dropped into the water column, and it measures conductivity, temperature and depth of the water column.
11: Mm-hmm.
10: It's made out of like a circular frame, which is called a rosette, and it's used to gather a range of ocean properties. Even though it stands for conductivity, temperature and depth, it also collects data of salinity, density and the sound velocity of the water column.
11: That's so interesting. Then what can that data be used for then?
10: But the data we collect using the CTDs, it can be used to map ocean properties, also track water masses, because obviously we get samples from all different areas and parts. Like, we went through the Bremer Canyon to Hobart, so we're getting samples from all different water columns southern Australia.
11: It's so exciting to hear the data that we can get from these research projects in our ocean, what it can be used for.
3: 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And unfortunately, that's the end of the show today. Thanks so much for listening wherever you are in Australia. 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We pay our respects to elders past, present and emerging. I'm Lucy Grant, coming to you from SYN in Melbourne, Victoria.